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1: When we had no anointing, when we had no fame, when we had no grace, when we had no pride, he came. 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

0: Welcome to the Week in Review on Astase 99.5 Accra. I am Mami Echampomba. In the next 30 minutes, we will bring you the week's biggest stories from the country across Africa and around the world. 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We'll tell you more. Also in this bulletin, lawyer Kobi Amua challenges due process in Adamu's mining lease revocation.
1: After which the minister may now exercise their discretion to revoke their license. That's what's happening.
0: Later, experts call for stronger intelligence to prevent bank robberies.
2: Okay, so it means that they have information a month, 2 months, 3 weeks, 3 days, 3 hours.
0: In African news, Nigeria's Muslim and Christian leaders signed new peace accord. And elsewhere, unprecedented rain in Japan kills 8 people. Many thanks for choosing us this morning. The details now. The Office of the Special Prosecutor says it's provided investigative and evidentiary assistance to the U.S. Federal Bureau of Investigation, FBI, in the prosecution of former Tema Oil Refinery Managing Director Asante Kwegubeko, who has been convicted in a bribery case. In a statement issued yesterday, the OSP said its assistance was provided through Ghana's Mutual Legal Assistance Framework and has been acknowledged by the U.S. Department of Justice as significant assistance to the prosecution. A federal jury in Brooklyn, New York, convicted Asante Kwegubeko on Thursday, 6 August, for conspiring to pay and paying more than $1 million in bribes to several Ghanaian officials between 2014 and 2015. The case relates to the development and financing of a power plant in Ghana under a deal involving the government of Ghana, the Turkish energy company AXA Energy Rüştüm A.S., and Goldman Sachs, in which Asante Bekri was formerly an executive. The OSP says the case highlights the importance of international cooperation in fighting across-border corruption. Asante Kwegubeko faces a maximum sentence of 30 years in prison and is expected to be sentenced on 10th November 2026. A lawyer, Kobi Amua, says the government's decision to revoke the mining leases of Adamu's Resources Limited was carried out without following the proper legal process. The decision affects Adamu's Ankago, Salman, and Nkrofu mining concessions. The leases were initially revoked in April following findings of alleged breaches, including mining outside approved areas and concerns over the company's mineral rights and environmental obligations. The decision was later reviewed after Adamu's petitioned for a reversal, but the government ultimately upheld it. Speaking on the Asase Breakfast Show, Amua said although the Lands and Natural Resources Minister has the power to revoke mining licenses, that power must be exercised within the safeguard provided by law.
1: In flagrant disregard for the rules that have been specified or for the procedure that has been specified under the law. Now, first of all, at our constitution guarantees the right to natural justice, which means that in any instance like this, the other party must be heard. So the first step that the minister should have taken was to invite, or through the Minerals Commission, they were to invite the parties involved, let them know clearly what were the issues or allegations against them in relation to the performance of their duties under the Minerals Act and in relation to the mining license that they've been given. Then they should have been given the opportunity to respond. And it was after this that the minister could have, within the remits of Section 68, and what Section 68 giving them, tell them that, okay, you are in breach of these rules, and you are given 120 days to rectify, after which the minister may now exercise their discretion to revoke their license. That's what's happening.
0: Amua has also raised concerns about the impact of the decision on indigenous participation in Ghana's mining sector.
1: It's supposed to be exercised in an arbitrary manner, as I mentioned. The biggest issue, even where I'm even much more concerned, and the reason why I started speaking about this, is the fact that we need to protect our indigenous companies in a sector like mining and oil and gas, where most of our resources are taken up by foreign entities, where we have a few indigenous companies who have the capacity to undertake such ventures. And at least we know that they guarantee that most of the money that they recoup in profit and all stay within the country and help the economy. We don't use means to cautiously take them out.
0: Lawyer and former Gomoa West MP Alexander Arban says the law gives the Chief Justice the power to assign judges to hear cases during Ghana's legal vacation where circumstances require it. His comments come amid a debate over the scope of Ghana's legal vacation, which runs from 1st August to 30th September. The Ghana Bar Association has traditionally maintained that vacation courts should mainly deal with urgent and non-substantive matters, such as bill applications and interlocutory matters. However, Chief Justice Paul Bafubone has maintained that the legal vacation is primarily for the bench and does not mount to a blanket suspension of court proceedings. Speaking on the Asasi Breakfast Show, Arban said the Chief Justice can designate any day, including days within the legal vacation, for the hearing of cases or other matters. He, however, said the Chief Justice must consider the circumstances before exercising that discretion.
3: Let's proceed with the CR 47 under Order 79, Rule 4, which talks about vacations. It says that subject to Rule 1-1, the following period shall be observed in the High Court as vacations. The period commencing on 1st August in each year and ending on 31st September in the year. So that is the right given. I don't know whether we want to see it as a right or whether we should see it as a responsibility. It says that subject to the Courts Act 1993 as amended, the Chief Justice may appoint any day, including vacations, for the hearing of causes or matters as circumstances require. So we first have to look at the rights that has been given for us to enjoy and the clawback that may happen in the exercise or in the enjoyment of that right. Then we'll have to weigh all these things against the exercise of discretion as contained in Article 296 of the Constitution.
0: The National Union of Ghana Students, NUGS, is calling on the government to speed up arrangements for the direct payment of students' academic fees to universities under the no-fee stress policy. NUGS President Rashid Ibrahim Esquire says the policy has helped remove financial barriers for many tertiary students, but delays in some payments remains a concern. Speaking on the Asasi Breakfast Show, Ibrahim said the delays are mainly linked to the compilation and verification of beneficiary lists.
4: After uncapping the GET fund as well, I think now most of the no fee stress money comes from GET fund's allocation. And if you look at the mandate of the student loan trust fund now, it has actually been extended, goes beyond the payment of loans to the addition of the student loan, to the addition of no fee stress, free education for persons with disabilities, the payment of the allowance and the student loan trust fund plus. And also currently we had payment of addition of Ghana School of Law students into the student loan trust fund as well. So the mandate of student loan trust fund has been extended beyond only granting loans to students. Now, to the no-fee stress, the issue about no-fee stress is that we've had a lot of our students actually benefiting from the no-fee stress. I think there was some issue with the financial delays in others. And if you look at what actually occasioned the delays, it has to do with the compilation of the credible list for the tertiary students. If you look at the teacher trainees and the nursing trainees as well, you know, their list must pass through some processes. I am reliably informed that GTEC must approve, heads of principals must also approve the names as well. And then the student loan trust fund themselves must also approve the name of the beneficiary before payment can be done. So if all these bureaucracies are not actually prevented, we will continue to see such delays.
0: He said NUGS is engaging the Student Loan Trust Fund and university authorities to establish a similar arrangement for university students to ensure their fees are paid directly to their institutions.
4: Direct disbursement has started in almost all the colleges of education and then the nursing trainees as well. So these people, they do direct disbursement about the no-fee stress. Immediately you get the admission, it goes into academic fees payment goes to the schools directly instead of coming to the students. And I understand that plans are underway to include the universities as well. I think the issue with the universities is the distortion with the academic calendar. So they are not able to tell whether this is the first semester or this second semester that we would have all tertiary or university students on campus. And you know how disbursement is done? It is done in accordance with the semester basis. If the semester is about to start, then we do disbursement for this. But if you look at the university structure, that is not how it is structured. Because of the COVID, some of the academic calendar has been distorted. They don't follow the normal academic calendar. So understand that a student loan trust fund is working hand in hand with the university vice chancellors to make sure that they find an appropriate way, appropriate channel to get this in address. But for most of the colleges of education and the nursing trainees, they've started with direct disbursement to these schools.
0: The no fee stress policy was introduced by the John Mahama administration in July 2025 as part of effort to expand access to tertiary education. The Ghana Association of University Administrators, GAWA, says it has fully withdrawn its service across public universities as it began an indefinite strike over what described as unfair remuneration and working conditions. GAWA National President Reverend Kweku Kakari Amwa says the dispute centers on the implementation of a new salary structure and what the association considers a unilateral change to the agreed implementation date of its negotiated package.
5: An agreement that states that implementation date is 1st April shouldn't be changed without our consent, unilaterally. Again, in that letter, it was indicated that we had negotiated for a new market premium. And we said, no, we have not negotiated for a new market premium. So we wouldn't accept it. So we wrote back to Fair Wages and National Labour Commission for their intervention. My brother, today is 11th August. Today is the 27th day since we wrote that letter. Not even an acknowledgement of receipts. Meanwhile, we hand-delivered the letters. So it wasn't like we posted any delayed. Same day that we submitted the letter, if you add the number of days, today is the 27th day that we submitted the letter. Well, we have laid down our tools. So virtually none of them is supposed to work. No GAWA member is supposed to work. So whether procurement, medical officer, whether you are an admissions officer or whatever, you are not supposed to work. Because we are on strike and we have that legitimate right to go on strike. And this is a total strike. We need a documented proof that our request is accepted. Fair Wages has lied to us, has not been honest to us. So we don't want to take word of mouth.
0: But the University Teachers Association of Ghana, UTAC, says GAWA's remuneration concerns should be addressed independently and not by comparing its package with that of teaching staff. UTAC President Professor Vera Fiado says differences in remuneration do not automatically amount to discrimination.
6: When we do not begrudge them at all to say that they may want more, what we are saying categorically is that the wanting more should not be a side-by-side banter in relation what they believe UTAC got, and that we think is what is messing up the narrative. Prior to this, you saw we've elevated someone to a senior member status. It is for a categorization and institutional affiliation to allow for certain things to run smoothly. It does not in and of itself suddenly change the framework by which compensation packages should be addressed. And that is what we would like to put on record. We have no problem with GAWA articulating the value to which they bring to the table. We would like to say that that value should be articulated independently of whatever UTAC was able to articulate and for which reason was able to get something they think we can work with temporarily, then pitching us into the pool of the discussion they're having. That's what we're saying. So if you go out there, make a legitimate argument of what value you bring to national development, etc., then ask to be rewarded accordingly. But at those points, the whole pitching came that we were advantaged and they were disadvantaged. So the whole thing is because it's like by comparison to UTAC and the teaching fraternity, they have been a bad deal. That is what we are saying. We want to stay away from, because then it makes the whole thing an emotive discourse when it should be a very objective assessment of job roles, minimum entry requirements, promotion criteria, job risk and security elements, tenure implications, and all of these things holistically make it.
0: The Technical University Association of Ghana, TUTAC, Kumasi Technical University Chapter, has given government until the end of August 2026 to validate and pay salaries and arrears owed to post-retirement contracts faculty. Chairman of the KSGU branch of TUTAC, Dr. Bismarck Kweku Parker, says the association expects government to act before the situation disrupts the university's academic calendar.
7: We have had several engagements, and our engagement is very extensive at the various levels of management of the university, at GTEC, at Controller, the Ministry of Education, and Ministry of Finance. Besides this engagement, we have equally issued letters, several of them. Throughout these engagements, we have received assurances that payment will be made. However, we have not seen any concrete effort on the part of the Ministry of Education, GTEC, and Finance to ensure that the payment is made. Otherwise, we would not have endured the 12 months ordeal of non-payment. Members of the press, our demand is that at this juncture, we have just one clear demand, that the ministries and agencies we have already mentioned ensure that the affected faculty are validated this month for payment and paid along with their arrears owed.
0: The Ashanti Regional Security Council says investigations are underway into the disturbance at Obuasi Senior High Technical School, with anyone found culpable to face the law. Last week, students allegedly attacked the headmaster, Abdullahi Zakari, following claims that a baby's body had been buried on the school premises. The headmaster is currently receiving treatment at the Kofanochi Teaching Hospital. The Ashanti Regional Minister, Dr. Frank Amoakohene, disclosed this when he joined staff and students of Kumasi Academy to launch the school's 70th anniversary celebrations over the weekend.
8: In the course of the week, we had a very terrible news of Obuasi sector, where a teacher, a headmaster for that matter, was assaulted. Students gathered here, I am encouraging you and calling on you. Do not assault your teachers. Do not vandalize the school properties. Even if you are in disagreement, you have an SRC. Mob justice is one that our laws frown against. And you are in an institution to be taught our laws, our tenets, and our beliefs as a country. In any event where there are any disagreements, suspicion whatsoever, and as future leaders who are being trained to replace us in the near future, you are encouraged to use the laid down procedures in seeking justice and seeking redress so far as any issues are concerned. So I want to say to our teachers that we are sorry, that we are now ready to coexist with you and to work hand in hand with you, and also to assure the general public that the state has taken huge interest in the matter. We are perusing same, and we'll make sure wherever justice is due, same is served in due course.
0: The Education Minister, Haruna Idrisu, is calling on the government to begin fulfilling its manifesto's promise to increase the district assembly's common fund from 5% to 7.5%. Speaking at the second national dialogue on decentralization and responsive governance, he proposed a phased increase starting with a 1 percentage point rise in 2027, followed by another 1 percentage point increase in 2028.
9: Now, the elephant in the room, District Assembly Common Fund. And happily, Harry was on the manifesto committee with me. I wanted to see this while the vice president was there because she chairs some of the session. We have said that in the NDC manifesto, we will adjust the District Assembly Common Fund from 5 to 7.5%. So before I leave, I'll let them give you a video of the president, President John Dramani Mahama, under this team. Then you appreciate government position on this matter. So as a government, we have said that increase the District Assembly Common Fund. So Chief Director, Minister of Finance, do that for them. The NDC under Mills, District Assembly Common Fund was 7.5%. We want to work gingerly and gradually towards same. So in 2027, you can give 1%. 2028, add another 1%. 100%, and we would have honored the manifesto pledge of an adjustment of the District Assembly Common Fund to 7.5%. Now, President John Dramani Mahama and Reset. So the President's thinking and vision on deepening democratic decentralization, including the election of MMDCs, is to dedicate that 1% increase to health decentralization and devolution, so that a metropolitan assembly can now recruit doctors and nurses on their own, just making use of that 1% allocation for health. Then the other 1% will go to education, devolution, democratic of education. So you have 5% plus 1 plus 1, 7%. This is the thinking of President Mahama. So before I leave, I'll play the President's audio on the same subject for you to be guided. And as Abuaji, I know I'm acknowledging you. You recall the meeting where you and the Vice President chaired. These were the principles we agreed to.
0: Idrisu has also called for an end to what he described as pretense surrounding the election of metropolitan, municipal and district chief executives. He says Ghana must confront the political realities surrounding the election of metropolitan, municipal, district chief executives, including whether candidates should contest as individuals or on a political party ticket.
9: As a country, the only thing we can do to elevate decentralization to a higher height is to make elections of MMDCs elective and move away from the appointive principle into a competitive democratic elections open to the Ghanaian public to determine who their DC is. That is how we can add to deepening democratic decentralization, elective. The conflict has been, and I'll just take your time to share an experience with you and make a confession. The conflict will be, are they to run as individuals or they are to run on the ticket of political parties? That this meeting must seek answers to and resolve it.
0: The Tema Development Company Limited, TDC, has expressed disappointment with the Tema Metropolitan Chief Executive, Abby Bright, over her intervention at an ongoing construction site at Tema Community 1, Sites 3 and 8. Tension mounted at the site this week following a confrontation between the Tema Metropolitan Assembly and TDC over the construction works, which the TDC says have been duly sanctioned by the company. Military and police personnel were also present at the site. Speaking to the media, the TDC Managing Director, Courage Makafui Nunepeku, said the ongoing works were duly sanctioned and do not require a permit from the assembly.
10: That is the standing, the relationship we have over the years, and this stretches long back from the days of Nia Ibonte to Master Bansa to Abe to my immediate predecessor, Alisa Furiata, to the extent that even the building where we are living, we built this building without permit. We built whole structure at Site 3, where that's become the controversial issue, without any permit. Bukata Mansu, Committee 26, all our affordable housing, same. TDC.
0: For her part, the Tema Mayor, A.B. Bright, has been responding to the actions carried out by the Assembly.
11: The background of this meeting is coming from a petition that the residents of Site 3 and 8 tendered to the Tema Metropolitan Assembly, specifically to my office, requesting for our intervention to facilitate proper engagement with TDC concerning developments, physical developments within their enclave. Now, their petition included description of some of the activities that were being undertaken at these sites, which include the felling of approximately 50 trees so far, and then also the demolition of existing structures and the appropriation of playgrounds and green belts within their enclave for physical development. Now, it is one thing that we have a responsibility to respond to any complaints from residents and any reservations and any requests, no matter their nature. However, it is also an important thing when our attention is drawn to the fact that there have been acts like tree felling, fiscal development, blocking of access for residents and businesses in any form. This now becomes both a security matter and a criminal situation, and I will take the time to walk you through it. So our convening of this gathering is not only in response to the petition, which needs to be given attention, but in response to the issues that are raised by the petition.
0: A fraud prevention expert and security consultant, Richard Kumado, says stronger security intelligence and surveillance are needed to prevent planned attacks on financial institutions. His comments follow Thursday's police operation at Laboni here in Accra, where two suspected robbers were killed and another arrested after police said they intercepted a planned attack on three banks in the area. Speaking on the Asasi Breakfast Show, Kumado said intelligence-led policing allows security agencies to identify suspects, their vehicles and possible targets before an attack takes place.
2: Okay, so it means that they have information a month, 2 months, 3 weeks, 3 days, 3 hours. They have the suspect described. They have the models of operandi. They have the class they might be using, or they have the environment they might be operating in. And that will lead the police to either face an undercover agent there in plain uniform, or they will ask people in the bank one or two to call them when they sight any of those ones, or vicinity operators or residents might have seen those cars which form within what the police is looking for, especially when the police do not know where, when, and how they will appear. But then again, because it's a business area, usually if the police believe that informing the banks or the crime targets involved will create panic and raise alarm or distract and disrupt businesses, they will act with the element of surprise and deal with the outcomes of it.
0: Criminologist and KNUST lecturer Dr. Johnson Pokuwari says successful robbery operations often involve careful planning and information from people within the target environment.
12: Crimes like robbery, and I've always stated that, we study the character of robbery all over the world. But it is stated that about 90% of all robberies are jobs. Saying that for these kind of crimes to happen, somebody within the ecosystem where the crime generator or attacker is should be connected some way, somehow, to people that are motivated to commit a crime. So, for instance, nobody can just pop into, and I heard my brother Kumado saying something related to that, nobody can just go into a bank and begin to rob the bank. It has to be a systematic, you know, planning, which involves somebody from within that ecosystem giving very good information to the motivated offender to carry out those kind of activities within the presence of the bank or even within the bank itself. So when you look at how robberies operate, this is the pattern that is followed. Because somebody might be able to tell them that, look, at this time, people come here to do this. Normally, there is this person that comes here to deposit. Even today, they have called me and said that he's going to come to the bank to deposit an amount of money. So guys, around this time, I'm expecting this person to get yourself prepared and all that. So you see, there should be that well-coordinated interaction and communication between the motivated offenders and that person who is basically an informant within that ecosystem. So the essence of policing basically is how do we, you know, build a system that we can, as it were, intercept those kind of communication. And for me, this is where a lot of the police intelligence and the security intelligence have to come in, because a lot of the times...
0: Meanwhile, an eyewitness to the shooting, Kwame Zani, says a police pursuit of the suspected robbers escalated into a prolonged exchange of gunfire. He spoke exclusively to Asasi News.
13: I'm going to go to the police station.
0: At least 11 people are feared dead following a major accident at the Ofanko barrier on the Accra Kumasi Highway on Thursday. The Ghana National Fire Service says it's recovered several bodies from the scene and handed them over to the police and hospital for identification. The service says 13 other casualties have been sent to hospital for medical attention. In an interview with Asasi News, head of public relations at the Ghana National Fire Service DO1, Emmanuel Boni, said the police have subsequently informed the fire service that 11 people have been confirmed dead after checks at the hospital.
13: Currently, we have 13 casualties that have been sent to the hospital at Chimota for medical. And we received some bodies and gave them to police to the hospital for confirmation or otherwise. However, we just received an information from the police that after the checks on them by the hospital, the 11 persons reported dead. And so far, we have been able to take some information from the eyewitnesses. We are yet to meet the police and to compare our notes and see what are the information that we've gotten are the facts. Then we use it for our reports and communicate same to the general public.
14: So I want to confirm the 13 casualties at the hospital are separate from the 11 bodies that the police has received.
13: Yes, please.
0: Some eyewitnesses who were at the scene have also been recounting what they saw. The Ghana National Fire Service says 13 of the survivors from Thursday's accident at the Ofanko barrier are responding to treatment. The latest figures confirmed suggest there were 11 fatalities. Fire Service PRO Emmanuel Boni says the service is awaiting further updates from the police on the casualty figures.
15: So far, what we have stands at 11 confirmed dead and 13 at the hospital. We are yet to have further updates from the police to confirm otherwise. So far, this is the data that we have concerning the accident.
14: And the 13 in the hospital, are they responding to treatment?
15: Yeah, they are responding to treatment. So we are yet to get further information from the police to tell us the latest update.
0: One person has died and 14 others sustained injuries in a road crash on the Accra Kumasi Highway near Paradise Restaurant at Bomsu in the Eastern Region. The accident occurred on Wednesday, 12 August, and involved a man diesel truck and a Toyota vehicle. According to the Ghana National Fire Service, the truck reportedly veered into the opposite lane while attempting to give way to a Toyota Vitz, resulting in the collision. Firefighters from the Bomsu Fire Station responded to the scene, rescued victims, salvaged personal belongings, and cleared the road to restore traffic. In African news, more than 50 Muslims and Christian leaders have signed a new peace accord in Nigeria, aiming to ease religious tensions and promote harmony. The agreement was signed in Abuja, where faith leaders launched a new body focused on cooperation between the country's two main religious communities. Nigeria's population of more than 200 million is roughly divided between a predominantly Muslim north and a largely Christian south. The accord comes after years of violence by Islamist groups, including Boko Haram and Islamic State West Africa province. While Christians have been among the victims, analysts say the vast majority of those killed have been Muslims. Religious leaders called the agreement a turning point, urging an end to hate speech, insults, and ritual. rhetoric targeting other faiths. The deal also comes ahead of Nigeria's 2027 election, when religion is expected to remain a major factor in politics. At least 8 people have died as record rainfall pummeled eastern Japan and left thousands stranded at Tokyo's Narita Airport. The rains, described by authorities as unprecedented, cut power to more than 20,000 households in Chiba Prefecture.

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A very warm welcome to this morning's edition of the New Patriotic Party's election, regional election across the country. This is our comprehensive report here at Assassin 99.5. We'll bring you reports from across the regions, as we know that 15 regions are electing their regional executives today, and they're undertaking a major reorganization ahead of the 2028 general elections. Voting will take place in 15 regions today, while the West North region will conduct its election on Sunday. And here is your election nerve center. We bring you the details from now till the results are out. The elections are expected to usher the new regional leadership and the teams that will take charge of grassroots mobilization and organizational activities as party works to recover from its defeat in 2024. And so the reorganization process will end with the election of national officers on October 3 this year. This is your election nerve center, and stay tuned to Assassin. We are live on Facebook at Assassin 99.5 across the regions and across our affiliate. You're also live here on radio, and so you can stick with us as we speak to our correspondents across the region and bring you the detailed report as it unveils from the various polling stations. Here is your election nerve center. Stay with us.

All right, this is your election nerve center here at Assassin 99.5. Today, we bring you a comprehensive coverage of the New Patriotic Party's regional elections. And as we begin, we will be going across the regions to speak to our correspondents to understand exactly what's going on the grounds as voting begins. The Regional Delegate Conference is made up of the Regional Executive Committee, Members of Parliament, Constituency Executive Committees, Representative of the Regional Council of Elders and Council of Patrons, as well as the representatives of TESCON and other groups recognized under the party's constitution. And so delegates will vote to elect their regional chairman, first and second vice chairman, secretary, deputy secretary, treasurer, organizer, women's organizer, youth organizer, Nasara organizer, communications officer, and persons with disability coordinator. And in the Ashanti region, it is expected to command considerable attention with the former Efija Search Result constituency chairman, Odeneho Kweku Apia, popularly called Koka, taking on former Environmental Protection Agency chief executive Dr. Henry Kwabena Kokofu in the race for the chairmanship. And the two candidates have embarked on energetic campaigns before today. And so today is the decision day. We get to know who takes the seat. And here in the Greater Accra region, former Lejokuku MP and former National Health Insurance Authority chief executive Dr. Bernard Okoboy is up against former regional executive member Alfred Boy in another closely watched two-horse contest. And so we will be going to Tema. We would also bring to you the executives and the details and ongoing preparations going on at Tema currently. And also when we move to the Western, the chairmanship race is featuring Abdul Ganiyu Muhammad, Ignatius Kwesi Efifa, and Kwame Opariado. While in the Northern, incumbent Alhaji Muhammad Samba is also facing Alhaji Inusa Amadu, popularly known as Dagomba Boy. And so we are bringing you this coverage. Stay with us and get more.

Yes, yes, yes. This is your election nerve center. Today is the decision day for the new patriotic party for the much anticipated regional elections that kicks off today. We are bringing you a comprehensive broadcast across the 15 regions and excluding the other, which takes place on Sunday. My name is Inshra Kwabi. You are live on Facebook at Assassin 99.5. We are taking you across the regions. In the Bono East, the contest is between Bukari Ibrahim and Thomas Edu Apia, while Ahafo incumbent Kwabena Owusu Setchire faces former Esunafo North MP Robert Safo Mensah and Justice Apia Enchi. Let's go to the central and the voter, where the central region contest will be closely monitored following the death of its long-serving chairman, Robert Kutin Jr., in December 2024. And Kutin had defeated Dr. Joseph Kobna Esibu in the 2022 elections, as we know. And so Dr. Esibu, a former regional treasurer and entrepreneur, is once again among the notable figures linked to the contest. And Armstrong Issa, who previously contested the position of regional secretary, is seeking the secretaryship. And so we will be going to the grounds to understand what is transpiring over there as voting begins today.

0: So now we go to the grounds. We go to Tema currently, where our correspondent James Posu is on the grounds. James, if you can hear me, good morning. And what is going on?
1: Good morning, and we welcome to Tema West. YS Hall to be precise, where this morning all roads lead to this particular venue. We do know that the biggest opposition, the New Political Party, they are holding their regional executive elections. And I must tell you, here it's an interesting scene here, actually. There are lots of police presence from all rank and file. They are all to ensure there's peace, there's order, and processes are strictly adhered to. Right at the entrance, you would have to go through a thorough scan, a thorough inspection before you are allowed. And if you don't have accreditation, believe you me, you cannot be allowed to enter the inner perimeter. It's one of the measures that the security forces are doing to ensure nobody carries a foreign material in, a weapon. Then again, parties of protest are at war, and I can see some of the delegates able to identify them for now. But believe you me, it's a very packed atmosphere here that I must be honest with.
0: Very well, James, you tell us that there is security and you cannot enter the inner perimeter if you are not having accreditation. Tell us the situation on the grounds with regards to security. How is the presence of the police personnel?
1: There are huge numbers. The Marginal Command, COP, Mr. Pito, has deployed in women's units are good enough. We do need an election, so not only having police officers that
0: James, hello, James. So,
1: yes, can you hear me?
0: Yes, can you reposition yourself because we are struggling to get the details? Can you reposition yourself and project?
1: Is it better now?
0: It's much better now.
1: Yes, so like I was saying, we are having security officers from the other constituents. We are having from Kataman, so we are having Shima command, having from SA, we are having the East and West, that is the Sigay aspect. We also have Ampram. It's a really huge numbers in terms of the security forces. Some are armed, some are not armed as well. But there's a protocol that everybody who wants to get in the yard would have to go through. And the officers are there to ensure that you cannot enter without accreditation. If you don't have the accreditation of the party, you must have your media ID or something that will prove that you work in this particular institution. Otherwise, it will not be asked. And so I must say, for now, it's been order that become that aspirants and delegates are just doing their usual familiarization, trying to link up, doing their merit. It's a packed atmosphere.
0: It's a packed atmosphere, you tell us. So tell us how voting is ongoing, how the plans are kick-starting. Has voting started, and what is actually taking place?
1: Well, so for now, party delegates and their aspirants and their candidates or their agents are doing things that the sorting. Some have started sorting, some have started checking the register to be super sure of their whether their names in the various albums. And we are told voting will commence by 9 to 10. So as we speak, they are still finishing to ensure by 9 to 10 is set for voting to commence.
0: Very well. And so tell us the contestants for the region, as we want to understand who is in the race.
1: Yeah, so we are talking about you for aspirants here. We have in the 90 constituencies that are contested, we have 30 aspirants that have been pledged to vote across the 90 constituencies that are here. We do know some of the constituencies have issues. Ayawaso West, then Damanfo, they are not going to be represented here. What apart from that, check of the

0: for him contesting for the national national youth organizer. Then we also have a few other athletes who are still getting getting well and able to give what exactly the
1: okay. Okay, James, we get the feeling there now. And finally, before you go, what is the reaction of the supporters? Our supporters around, and what is their reaction?
0: To that aspect of the supporters and the aspirants, we will be speaking to some of them. We put with them, who is an aspirant, protesting for the regional youth organizer. He appears to be very optimistic. He has high hopes going to win the contest. Then we've been speaking to some of the aspirants. Even as I speak to you, I have some of the delegates and then supporters who are with us here. And they would want to share with us how prepared they are this morning for the election.
1: Okay.
0: Exactly the Temasco area, Maya, where the party holding their regional election. Madam, you're welcome to assessment and advice. How are you prepared for this? So the woman of the organizer, which of them are you?
2: Now,
0: okay. And you've been going to come out as the winner? So I have that person who is also here to share with us. Tenya, why here? And then I want to say, Madam, I want to say, they are very different, they don't want to say. I see you are very quiet. So, if you ask, they have done. I think that man, I do know sometimes how the preparation so far.
3: From
0: all the way from Adai, you are here.
3: Yeah, I'm the first person to be on the ground.
0: Right. Yeah.
3: What,
0: okay, so what can you do? How is the business? How poised are you?
3: So everything is normal.
0: And then we are praying everybody has to come so that we can have a lot of money. We choose the right people who can lead the party. Are you sure about, I mean, the leadership that, I mean, whatever you have come out with, make sure we get by the party gets part to lead?
3: Yes. This that are standing, we have offer. So when they were going around, and then they were campaigning to us, and they were asked, each and everyone in a team. But it means that every candidate next them, they are all perfect. That any of them that we are doing today can do their work for us.
0: The party lost a lot of in the last 11 years. How are we achieving team that you are going to select will bring back the team that were lost in the last?
3: That is very interesting. You see, that the whole thing that we as people, as party members, we know if we have lost all the that we only have five. Because of all of their vision, and we are prepared that somebody who is elected today to be the person who can lead us to have the seat. Because we know that from now, it's like the campaign has just started. All the things that are happening in the country, we are comparing to the MPP time. And we realize that we have to put bigger, strong people who will be able to lead, who will be able to bring proper strategy for us to win the election. So we will know that we are going to...

0: expect or pick any person that will fit today is ready to work for us to get.
1: Right, grateful. So, I mean, that's by way of information so far
2: yes.
1: that I'm on the ground.
2: Yes. Very well, James Posu. He is our correspondent. Thank you so much for the update, James. We will definitely come back to you for further details when the voting actually takes place. Okay, so we have been speaking to our correspondent, James Posu, who is on the grounds at Tema and at the Wayek Hall. He tells us that preparations are ongoing. Documents and the voting list are being checked to ensure that delegates found their name in the list. And voting is expected to commence by 9 a.m. And we will be bringing you details from the region to know who leads the Greater Accra region for the New Patriotic Party's regional executives today. Decision day is today. This is your Election Nerve Center here at Assassin 99.5, and we are bringing you a comprehensive report of the NPP regional elections from across the regions, and we do so until the results are out, and so stick and stay with us. With regards to the voting rules, according to the party's guidelines, the Regional Elections Committee will oversee the election, while the Electoral Commission will conduct the polls with responsibility for ensuring that the process is transparent, free, and fair. Security arrangements are the exclusive responsibility of the Ghana Police Service, and entry beyond the designated security perimeters will be limited to delegates and members of the Regional Elections Committee, as James made this understand, currently ongoing, and contestants and the accredited agents only. This is Asase 99.5. This is your Election Nerve Center. We are bringing you more details from our correspondents across the regions. And we also understand that the NPP's Director of Elections, Evans Nimakum, has told the media ahead that there will be no congregation on voting day and no opportunity for any party executive to address delegates at all today. And so all should have been done by now, and voting is expected to kick start soon. This is your Election Nerve Center. Stay with us.

You are still live here on Asase 99.5. Today, across the country, the New Patriotic Party elects its regional executives. And this exercise is very crucial because the leadership, next set of leadership, determines their national elections in 2028. And as we know, the NPP is striving after the elections of the flag bearer of the party, Dr. Bahmudu Bawumia. And so the regional executives are expected to coordinate efforts immediately after the elections to make their way in preparing for the 2028 elections. And so today is a decision day, and all roads are leading to the election centers. And so we bring you a live coverage, we bring you the details, we bring you the report, we bring you the results most importantly. And we know that 15 regions are expected to cast their ballots today, while the Western North region will conduct their elections tomorrow. We have been to Tema, and we will return when the voting begins. But we also understand that on Sunday, Western North is the only region scheduled to vote, and the incumbent chairman, Benjamin Ama, has stepped down from the contest and endorsed his only challenger, Madaniels Nyame. And also, the elections will be closely observed by the Electoral Commission. We are live on Facebook, and so get through with us. You can share your comments, share your views, and your expectations for your regional executives. Let us know what is happening from your ground, and we will be ready to come over. The incumbent in the Volta region, we know that the incumbent chairman, Makafui Wenya, is pursuing a third term against former regional secretary, Joseph Homenya. The first vice chairman, Kenneth Kojo Ayim, is also contesting against Steve Delanyo Klu and Joseph Kwaku Wilberforce. We'll be speaking to our Volta regional correspondent, Solomon, to understand what is going on currently. Also, to the Bono region, the contest is between Bukari Ibrahim and Thomas Eduapia, while a half incumbent, Kwabena Owusu Setre, faces more of these. And so stay with us as we do this. This is your Election Nerve Center here on Asase 99.5. Before the voting day, the director of elections, Evans Nimakun, also explained that voters would not be permitted to wear the colors or display anything with regards to bringing chaos in the grounds. And so we are bringing you all the details and all that there is to know about today's elections. Tell us who you are supporting from your region. Tell us your expectations, the leadership who you expect to be elected, and what they bring to the table. We get more from this today.

0: single day, you make decisions about money. Where to put it, how to grow it, what to do when it runs low or even to zero. From the market woman in Makola counting her day's take to the investment banker in London watching the CD, cocoa, gold, money is on all our minds. When I'm money, I'm money. 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I'm Kwaku Adoboli. 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We'll show you where the continent's money is moving, and more importantly, how you should move your money. 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

0: All right, welcome back. This is your Election Nerve Center here on Assassin 99.5. We are bringing you coverage from across the regions, today's New Patriotic Party's regional elections. And we have been taking you across the region. We now go to the northern region where our correspondent Baba Camille is on the grounds to tell us what exactly is happening there. Baba, if you can hear me.
1: Yes, Inshallah, I can hear you.
0: Very well. So, Baba, tell us what is happening in the northern region currently.
1: All right. So, currently, I am at the Ali Muhammad Sports Stadium, where the NPP regional delegate elections, you know, is currently about to start, I should say. I must say that if you come to the Ali Muhammad Sports Stadium, you can see that various candidates have actually displayed their paraphernalia, I should say, and their billboards, giant billboards, and then posters. So when you come to the entrance of the main stadium, I can see that security has been beefed up. I can count not less than 20 police officers who are actually here to ensure that there's law and order. And before you get inside the stadium, they will have to check you and ensure that you are not carrying any offensive weapon. So it's early days yet, but I can say that it's smoothly. So let me bring you to the contest proper. Here in the northern region, the chairmanship race is actually, you know, in contest. We have the current Northern Regional Chairman of the New Patriotic Party, that is Pantema Samba. He's an incumbent. And he's actually, you know, battling it out with two others, that is Amadou Inusa and Abdullahi Momin Salif. Where the contest will be keen again is the women organizer position. We have five people are actually contesting this particular position. That is Alice Dawini, Abdurrauf Salamatu, Manan Sureya, Madam Zainab, and Abdullahi Rashida. And then the youth organizer is also, you know, in serious contest here. We have Abubakar Napuro, Mr. Ilyasu, Alhaji Barbari, and then Abdul Aziz. The communication officer is actually going on opposed. So these are some of the positions that the delegates will actually be electing. But at the main periphery of the sports stadium, I can see that people have displayed NPP, paraphernalia just to ensure that they cash in. So as election is also ongoing, people are cashing in. I have one of them. If you have some time, let me quickly interact with her to find out what is she expecting. Has she made some sales or she's yet to?
0: Okay, Baba, we can do that briefly.
1: All right. So, madam, you are welcome to Assassin Radio. The person may find out. So far, what on? And I say when you manage now, who expect to say as time goes on?
2: Well, my tomb, a normal year, top, the one to talk a class, so you can a the more jet. If you have wires to so any form, so I would yield to my society, my way, a boy in near to my.
1: That is the situation here at the northern regional Amasi Ali Muhammad Sports Stadium. The event is yet to start, but the security is very, very, very, very tight, I must say.
0: Okay, Baba, what time is the election expected to begin there?
1: Well, the regional executives did not actually give us the exact time mm-hmm. that the elections will be taking place. Usually, last minute like this, you see that people will go and camp the delegates and give them their last messages. So, I'm sure it's likely to delay a little bit because mm-hmm. of this particular scenario that I just painted.
0: Sure,
1: the delegates will camp somewhere, and the candidates will be giving them their last words.
0: Yes. So, Baba, tell us the security situation on the grounds with regards to the Ghana Police Service and what has been the arrangement.
1: All right. So, earlier yesterday, we actually interacted with the Northern Regional Police Command, and they assured us that security is going to be beefed up here. And right now, I am just standing in front of the main gate. I can see that, really, security has beefed up. And before anybody gets into the stadium, he or she will have to go through serious and rigorous security checks. Mm-hmm. And in our interaction with their command, they indicated that they will not, sit down and look on concern for some miscreant to come and cause mayhem.
0: Very well.
1: They warned that any miscreant who is likely to perpetrate any confusion will be dealt with in accordance to the law.
0: Mm-hmm. Yes. So, Baba, finally tell us the supporters. How is the supporters teams there and how is it going?
1: Can you repeat the question?
0: The supporters. Are there supporters and what is their reaction on the grounds?
1: All right. So, like I indicated, it's early day yet.
0: Mm-hmm.
1: The supporters are actually trooping in one after the other.
0: Mm-hmm.
1: Maybe as the day unfolds, you will see, a number of them that are likely to mass up here to support their various candidates.
0: Okay, before you go, can you see the Electoral Commission? And we understand that the list is being checked and everyone or some of the delegates present are trying to check for their names in the list. Is that happening?
1: Well, I am actually yet to go inside the perimeter where the elections will be taking place. So, when I spot the Electoral Commission officers, I'll give you an update, Inshallah.
0: Very well, Baba Camille. Thank you so much for the update. This is our Northern Regional Correspondent, Baba Camille, giving us updates from the Aliu Mahama Sports Stadium this morning. And as we know, voting is yet to kickstart also in the northern region, and we understand security is beefed up and some people are also cashing out and ensuring that they are selling some paraphernalia also to make business. We will still stay on here. This is Assassin 99.5, your election nerve center. We will be going to the Ashanti region where our correspondent Jonathan Ofori is giving us updates of what is happening in this closely contested region. Jonathan, are you on the line, if you can hear me?
3: Good morning, Ishra.
0: Hello, Jonathan. Good morning. And it's good to hear from you from the Ashanti region. Tell us what's happening.
3: Yes, good morning. And Ishra, I am live at the Jubilee Park here in Kumasi. That's where all attention is on the Ashanti Regional New Patriotic Party election. We are expecting a total of plus or minus 1,020 delegates. They are expected to converge here today. The breakdown, as I have been officially informed, is that we have 883 constituency executives, 39 members of parliament, 5 founding fathers, 5 national council members, 10 patrons, 10 elders, 17 regional executives, and 51 PESCON representatives. And the venue is gradually filling up. Already there is a heavy security presence.
0: Mm-hmm.
3: Not long ago, they were taking through the process. Each and every security officer has been designated with an allocation. Over here, the constituencies have been allocated with 5 polling stations named A, B, C, D, and just not far from me, you could see some of the police officers at the polling station, see where I stand, trying to ensure that they be on guard as the polling agents sit and observe. Election has not started yet, and it's obvious because the regional election committee is going round to ensure that they work hard to get a very smooth process. But Isra, not far from me is Superintendent Godwin Ahianyo. We wanted to find out from him about the security situation here and what exactly are the plans to ensure a smooth, free, fair election.
0: Very well.
3: With me here, you are live on Asafe. Tell us, what are we to expect as far as the security situation here is concerned?
4: Thank you very much. As you can see, the security situation here at the moment is very calm. We were here from 4 a.m. We've been here with the regional commander himself, the deputy, all the senior police officers are here with our men. As you can see, we have enough officers to ensure that the process goes on smoothly without any incident. So I can assure you that yes, with the number of personnel and officers we have here, we are going to have a very free atmosphere for the exercise to commence.
3: Observers will say it's a huge number of security officers. What do you anticipate?
4: We did not anticipate anything. You know, as part of our strategy, you know, if we are enough and we are able to keep our men at all the places we're supposed to keep them, we are very much assured that nothing untoward will happen. That's why we came in with this number of personnel to ensure that we put them at very important strategic points to be able to police this whole exercise.
3: How many are they? 900? 1,000?
4: We are expecting over 1,000 police officers to be in attendance.
3: Appear to send a message to troublemakers. What's the message to them?
4: The message is that if you are not accredited to come in, please stay away. Don't come and foment any trouble. It's only those who are accredited to come in. They are the people we are going to allow. So we have tagged our men at the entrance that anyone who tries to foment trouble, the person should just be picked and sent to the appropriate place.
3: Thank you very much. The superintendent appears very busy here. I have to let him go to ensure things work out as far as security is concerned. But that's Superintendent Godwin Ahianyo giving some details about the whole security situation here. 1,000-plus officers have been deployed here to ensure that there is a free, fair election. A number of the aspirants have been coming in. I've seen some of them. They are not ready to talk to us because they are all stakeholders ready to ensure that the election favors them. I can see a lot of, you know, posters of these candidates here. And it, interestingly, it extends to the national level. You know, the national executive election is also at bay. So I can see some of the, you know, aspirants at the national level who have also flooded the whole venue with their posters. I can see Paul Afoko, his posters here. I can see lawyer Justin Kobia's own here. So it tells you how this whole exercise has a special interest beyond the Ashanti region. So that is what I can say for now.
0: Yes.
3: 34 candidates are chasing 11 slots. Right from the regional chairman level to the communication officers level. So the election has not started yet. I can see polling agents running to, you know, ensure that they are seated for the regional executive committee to validate them and give the signal to the electoral commission for the start of the process. And that is the situation here as we speak, as far as this election is concerned.
0: Yes, Jonathan, thank you so much. But we won't let you go now. Jonathan, tell us, you stated that the election hasn't commenced yet. What do you know the time that voting is expected to begin in the Ashanti region?
3: Well, we received official communication that voting is expected to start at 8 o'clock and end at 3 p.m. It's now 14 minutes past 8. The election is yet to start. But as I've indicated, Electoral Commission officers have prepared. They, not long ago, engaged all polling agents at each polling station just to ensure that the process becomes a smooth one and also ensure that it is an incident-free election. If you can hear from the background, you could hear people also, you know, chanting.
0: Yeah.
3: And it tells you that we are in here to support their preferred candidate. Let me see if I can get the member of parliament for Bosumefreho constituency. He's also a member of the Regional Elections Committee, Nana Safwege Aye, to have a quick chat with him. You are live on Asante Radio. Tell us, what have been your observation today and what do you expect going forward?
5: So I think it's a very well-organized program, but well-coordinated. We've shown the polling stations before, and we've also zoned the regions before. So we have some group of regions, constituencies voting in polling station A, particularly the Kumasi enclave polling stations are voting in polling station A. Then the Akwano constituencies, that side of the Akwano, Akimangwa Beja, Akwano Southeast, Southwest, they are doing polling station B. Then you have the Bosumefreho, the Adansi enclave, and the Asante Action enclave doing polling station C. Then you have the Mampong enclave. The Mampong is just a Chogumase, and those constituencies are also doing polling station D. Then you have the MPs and the Council of Elders doing polling station D. Then you have the Tescon also joining the polling station A with the Kumasi constituency. So far, well organized. In fact, the security is also in touch. I mean, you can see heavy presence of security here. I mean, more than 1,000 plus policemen are also here. We have some military standby. Should there be a case that the police cannot handle, and we don't even believe that we'll get to that stage. So it is well organized. The agents who are inspecting everything that they need to inspect, they're pulling, what do you call it, the album was given to them about 3 days ago. And we only know that because some constituencies have not finished their appointment of their appointees, deputies and appointees. Some have done it, we've included it, and informed the aspirant of the inclusions, and we've given those lists to out to their aspirants so they can reach out to the delegates and speak to them. So I believe largely and strongly everything is in place, everything is in order. And I am happy, particularly about how everybody is conducting themselves and everybody is comporting themselves. See, there are a whole lot of people making all their morale and noise, but they are not close to the polling stations so that they cannot distract or interrupt the voting process. So we place the police behind them so that nobody can stand behind them and monitor where their voting patterns are going so that we can ensure that the secrecy of the ballot is protected. So largely, we have had the head of the committee, the National Affairs Vice, Ma Talata, is also fully in touch and doing everything that we have to do. So far, so good.
3: Just before I let you go, you appear busy. I was observing and speaking to some party faithful. Do you think that this election will revive the spirit of the NPP in the Ashanti region?
5: Solid, because you see, every new leader comes with a new charisma. Every new team will come with a new vision. And I believe that it is not just the 11 regional executives you are going to elect today, and they will make an appointment of 8 other people to be 19. They alone cannot revive the region. We will need the help of each and every constituency. My constituency will have to be on board. All other constituencies will come on board. What the region is coming to do is to give guidance, give direction to all of us to move according to their guidance and direction. I know that because of the tensions in the contest, people might not necessarily be happy after the elections. Not happy because of the process not going well, no. Not happy because not everybody will win. We have about 33 candidates, and we're only looking for 11. So I should tell you that we'll finish with about 20-something of them not being placed. So, I mean, it comes natural with losing elections, that with time, we'll be able to warm all of them up into the team, and then we'll all move forward. And when they came to voting, one of my questions that I particularly asked is that, should it happen that you were not elected, the vision you have espoused before this committee, how are you going to bring it to bear? Some will prove their support, work, dedication to the party way before even aspiring to become executive X or executive B. So they have demonstrated that with or without their inclusion, they will still perform. They will take leaders that would invite them, accommodate them, and then respect their views and their contribution and assign them roles. One leader, whether Kokofu, whether Koka, none of them alone can run the region. They will need everybody to join them to run the region. So I believe that. And this is a party that we strongly believe in perfect competition. It is part of our DNA. It is part of our orientation that we strongly believe. So I believe that. They all know, they have all been into various and different contests before, and they have experience in that. So we would strongly, after this election, bounce back as a party, take our rightful position in the region, and then galvanize the base to support our cause.
6: I'll clarify. In fact, yesterday, going into the night, we saw, you know, documents flying around that there is an injunction placed on this election. How true is it? What's the party's position on that?
5: My committee hasn't received any. I am not aware of any step. You know, you saw us moving around with Honorable Talata and the team, and then monitoring the arrangement. And as of this morning, we've not acknowledged any receipt of anything like that. I don't know about it.
6: A delegate who appears to have been misinformed, what's the message to him or her?
5: We are voting. We are here. You are here. We are here. And when they come, they will see that everything is in place. We are voting. And so I don't see any problem. And the delegates too are determined. They want leadership that will lead our party. It cannot happen that all other regions are voting today. And only a country region will have issues. And that will not allow us to vote. They will not be happy. I will not be happy. Nobody here will be happy. So I believe strongly that we are proceeding with our process. If there is anything like that, I believe the legal team of the party will take it up and deal with it.
6: Thank you very much. And he is Nana Safwede Aye, the MP for Bosome-Frehon constituency and also a member of the Regional Elections Committee, you know, giving us those fine details. As you rightly heard, he has, you know, clarified that his committee has not received any court documents that appear to suggest that the election should be put on hold. In fact, we saw those court documents flying around on social media, but you've heard from the horse's own mouth, the party is going ahead to conduct the election as we are all here at the Jubilee Park to observe the process. The election is yet to start because, as I've indicated earlier, all the stakeholders need to validate. They need to ensure that all the processes are put in place to ensure a free, fair election. In fact, there's a signal that this could even trouble in the night because I've seen people mounting some, floor lights. In anticipation that should they travel in the night, there have been some provisions to ensure that, you know, everyone is protected. And I must say, the police are also here. They are huge in their numbers, trying to ensure law and order
3: is maintained. So I will yield to you, Inshira, because I will need to get more people to interact with and also feed our listeners, those online, on social media, with all the updates as far as the Ashanti regional election is concerned.
0: Very well, Jonathan. Thank you for that. But before you go, you know that the Ashanti region is expected to command considerable attention. Jonathan, with the former Fija Central South Constituency Chairman Odenehu Kweku Appiah, as we all know, Kuka taking on former...
3: Isra, could you repeat that again? Because I lost you briefly.
0: Yes, can you hear me now?
3: Yes, I can hear you. It's
0: sure.
3: Okay.
0: Exactly. So, as we all know that the Ashanti region is expected to command considerable attention, and with former Fija Central South Constituency Chairman Odenehu Kweku Appiah, as we know him, Kuka, taking on former Environmental Protection Agency Chief Executive Dr. Henry Kwabena Kokufu in the race. Tell us how it is in the region. What is how is the contest being felt in the region?
3: Well, for political watchers, it is a horse race. Chairman Odenehu Kweku Appiah staging a comeback after he was defeated in 2022 by Bernard Ntubu Esiapong, Chairman Wun Tumi, the incumbent. He says the time has come for him to also lead the party at the regional level. At some point, we thought he was going unopposed until the former EPA boss and former Bantama MP, Henry Kwabena Kokufu, came up also, you know, to contest him. Well, for us down here, it is for the delegates to decide, even though much of the support has been tilted in one direction, trying to mean that there is an established candidate. But as I've indicated, the delegates are the ones to, you know, vote for their leaders. But it is a horse race. They've been campaigning at some point, campaigning on ideas and their vision for the party in the region. And one thing that stands out is that all their campaigns have been devoid of insults. They are campaigning on ideas, and that tells you how dynamic NPP politics here in the Ashanti region have been changing. And so it is going to be a horse race, especially at the chairmanship level. But don't forget that the regional secretary slot is something that many people are watching out. Paul Yando going all out to contest the incumbent regional organizer Francis Adumakon and one other, Michael Amoruku, who is a former municipal chief executive. That race is also something to watch out. Paul Yando, an underdog, many think may not win the election, but others are saying that he should not be underestimated because this is someone who has gained media attention for his jovial way of politicking. But for a whole Paul Yando to get the backing of the Ashanti regional minister tells you how politics here in the Ashanti region is growing. And to some extent, you see the regional minister taking to social media, soliciting funds for Paul Yando's campaign. I mean, it is somehow fun, but it tells you that Paul Yando is someone who cannot be underestimated. But Francis Adumakun too is also pulling up, and he's been trying to convince delegates in the past days and trying to make a strong case for his transition as regional organizer to take the regional secretary slot. So the chairmanship position and the secretary position are those two slots that we need to carefully monitor, because whoever comes out as the winner will shape the leadership and also the party strategy and direction going into 2028. Remember that the Ashanti region, being the stronghold of the party, as you rightly heard from the Bosomet Frenho MP, they need a leader who will unite the region, get more votes, appreciate more votes, in 2028. And that is why this election is very crucial and very, very important at this stage for the MPP.
0: Very well, Jonathan Ofori, thank you for the update, giving us the update from the Jubilee Park. We will definitely come back to you when voting commences to know what is ongoing. Thank you for the update. That is our Ashanti Regional Correspondent, Jonathan Ofori, giving us that detailed report of what is happening on the grounds. We know that voting hasn't commenced yet, but voting will commence soon. All is set. He spoke to Superintendent Godwin Ahiamble, who told us how prepared the police is. The police has deployed over 1,000 personnel to guard the Ashanti region. And we know that this contest has been keen until today, as the NPP elects its regional executives to lead the regions and the party. For the regional secretary position, we know that Paul Yando and Francis Adomakun, as well as Michael Oruku, they are keenly contesting for the slot. We know that 34 candidates are vying for 11 slots. And decision day is today. This is your election nerve center here on Asase 99.5. We bring you a detailed coverage of the elections from across the 15 regions of the country. Stay with us. We are live on Facebook at Asase 99.5.

Yes, this is your election nerve center. We also understand that the DNPP says that it is expected to bounce back to its glory and that no court injunction has been received by the party. Speaking to Nana Safo Ejay Aye, MP for Bosome Frehun, he says that the party has not received any court injunction, contrary to what is circulating on social media. And so voting is expected to be done across the regions, and there is no such report as that. We'll be bringing you detailed report, and following this, we would also come to you as our listener to share your expectations with us later. We bring you some reports and live videos on Facebook. You can join us there at Assassin 99.5, all the way to WAR. All is set for the WAR Technical Institute in the Upper West Region for the NPP's regional executive elections, and the EC is done with a briefing for the agent and have taken their seat in readiness for the commencement of the voting. From that place, we know that a total of 260 delegates are expected to participate in the election. The delegate composition include constituency executive committee members are 209, patrons 10, elders 10, Tuscon representatives 14, regional executive committee members 16, and national council representative. This is your coverage. We have been going to the regions. We started with Tema, where we understand that all plans are underway for the regional elections. We also took you to the northern region, where we spoke to our correspondent Baba Kamil, who brought us update from the Aliu Mahama Sports Stadium. And we know that all is also set there for the election to commence. Then we came to the Ashanti region, speaking to our man Jonathan Ofori, giving us details of what is expected, a comprehensive detail of what is expected in the Ashanti region, because we know that there is a considerable contest, we can say, in the region. According to the electoral rules, the party says that the Regional Election Committee will oversee the election, while the Electoral Commission will conduct the polls, with responsibility for ensuring that the process is transparent, free, and fair. Security arrangement is intact as we continue to bring you this coverage.

0: We are still bringing you a comprehensive coverage of the NPP regional elections. We now turn our attention to the Volta region, where the secretary to the elections committee in the Volta region, Emmanuel Asamoah, has joined us on the line to give us further update. Mr. Asamoah, if you can hear me, kindly let us know how preparations are ongoing currently on the ground.
1: Okay, good morning to your listeners, Asasi Radio. We are here in the Volta region, precisely Maoli Secondary School, where the election is being held. So far, proceedings have started, and delegates have started trooping to cast their votes. Currently, we have about security personnel, about 40 contingent security personnel, mostly men and women, and uniformed and non-uniformed police officers who are here to maintain peace, order, and protection for delegates and election officials who are here to observe and to cast their votes. We also have about 302 delegates who are supposed to cast their votes. Yesterday, as I spoke to you in an interview, I reiterate that about four constituencies were initially asked to do their vote, but an injunction was placed on them from the Denu High Court, and therefore the party, being law-abiding party, decided to expunge the names of these four constituencies who had not organized their election during the constituency elections, were also expunged from the constituency album, and therefore they were not allowed to vote. So currently we have 14 constituencies who are doing the elections today, who will be casting their vote today. And that add up to

0: cities and training colleges within the whole voter regiment environment. So they are casting their votes. So far, that is what we have here at the moment.
1: Very well. Mr. Samoa, kindly understand, we want to understand the four constituencies from which you received the injunction. What was the reason for this injunction that they are not expected to participate in the elections?
0: Please pardon me, I did not hear you well. You come again?
1: Yes, with the explanation given that four out of the constituencies are not casting their votes because you received a court injunction. Can you explain to us what the reasons are?
0: Initially, these four constituencies did not, exercise their vote. They were not elected during the constituency elections. So it means elections were not held in these four constituencies. They are Akati South, Kweta, and two other constituencies. I will find out later and get you the decision. Then these four constituencies, because they did not cast their vote, there were an injunction placed on each of the constituencies during the constituency election. So later, when NEC, the steering committee of the party met, they then decided that since they have not casted their vote, they are going to be given an extension of mandate to write a vote so that they could have casted their vote today during the elections today. However, some parties in the election felt the decision taken by the steering committee was against their principles, and therefore they decided to send the case to court. Court gave them an injunction. On Thursday, the injunction was served to the party. The general secretary and the national chairman, the acting national chairman, had the injunction. So after deliberations with the legal team, we agreed that these people should be, the four constituencies, delegates from the four constituencies, should be expunged from the album. And therefore, we did that. And currently, as I speak, 14 of the 18 constituencies in the region are currently exercising their votes as I speak now.
1: Very well. So finally, could you let us know the reason why the voting was not conducted in the four constituencies that has led to this injunction?
0: Like I said, there are some legal implications involving, some misunderstandings here and there, people disagreeing with the process in the election. Actually, the main reason for those constituencies not having the election, I'm not all that privy to that, but what I know is there was an injunction placed on the elections. So they were asked to remove the case from court and bring it to the parties. But later we couldn't solve that problem. So they were asked to be given a mandate. However, as a result of they being given a mandate, another party of the aspirants went to court with the case. And an injunction was placed on them. So they've been asked not to vote. And that is it. What happened at the constituency level, for me, I'm just an election official from the party headquarters to come and observe the election. I did not go into the nitty-gritty of that.
1: Very well. Thank you, sir.
0: That's why I cannot explain so much about what happened over there.
1: Yes, we appreciate this explanation. Just for clarity, you told us that 14 constituencies. Is it out of these 14 that four are not voting?
0: No, the constituencies are 18.
1: 18, so minus four.
0: 18 constituencies in the region.
1: Mm-hmm.
0: 18 constituencies in the region.
1: Yes.
0: Four out of this region
1: are not voting. Very well.
0: Two of them, I know of hand, is Kita and
1: Akachi South.
0: Kita and South Akachi.
1: Sure.
0: Akachi South.
1: Yeah.
0: They are not voting. But the rest of the 14
1: are voting.
0: Including Pescon executives. Then we also have the regional executive committee members who are also voting. Yeah, 17.

0: And we also have the regional council of elders, the regional patrons, they are also voting. And each of them are 10-10. The regional council of elders are 10. The regional patrons are also 10. So that is it.
1: Very well, Emmanuel Asamoah. Thank you for this update from the Volta region. And thank you for giving us your time this morning. And we will definitely come back to you for more news.
0: You are welcome.
1: So we have been speaking to the secretary of the election committee in the Volta region, Emmanuel Asamoah, who has given us this detail. And perhaps this injunction is what has circulated on social media and has misinformed that the entire election is not going to hold. However, we only understand that it's four constituencies in the Volta region who are not going to the polls today. The reason being that a court injunction has been secured. So out of the 18 constituencies in the Volta region, 14 are voting today. And it's expected that about 302 delegates will cast their votes, about 17 regional officials, 10 Council of State members, 10 Council of Patrons, and 17 TESCON members. And so this is your election nerve center. We will bring you the details as it is. And so stick and stay with us. We will also be speaking to our correspondents across the region who are bringing us details from across the regions. We are going all over to the Borno region where our correspondent Daniel Donko is on the line to tell us exactly what is happening on the grounds. Daniel, good morning.
2: Good morning.
1: Yes, and we hope you are well and you are safe wherever you are.
2: I'm doing great.
1: Yes, Daniel, tell us exactly what is happening in the Borno region with regards to the elections.
2: Okay, so when you come to the Borno region, the election is taking place at Nat Hall in Sunyang, and about 380 delegates are expected to cast their votes for the 29 aspirants. I'm at Nat Hall right now, and voting has commenced. But when you come here, the environment is okay. The police are around, safety, everybody is here, and they are casting their vote. The place is quiet for now, but I can see one or two aspirants here having chit-chat with some of the people. So when you come to Sunyang Nat Hall, voting is ongoing peacefully.
1: Yeah, voting is ongoing peacefully. Can you let us know how security is beefed up in the region?
2: Okay, in terms of security, the security, they are beefed up here because, you know, from Sunyang to Bakunyaba, that stretch of the road where Nat Hall is located, the place is like going to the Bakunyaba town. So there is a security on the my right and left, and they are saying to things that everything will be in place, safety and all that. So when you come to the Nat Hall right now, security is on the top notch here.
1: Daniel Donko, you tell us security is beefed up there. Can you tell us how supporters are reacting if there are supporters around?
2: Okay, in terms of supporters, they are also here. Some are, you can see, I can see some group of people. Some are chatting and some are seriously enjoying themselves here for their aspirants or their candidates. They are of the hope that at the end of the day, their candidates will emerge the winner. So they are enjoying themselves here, while the others are seen on other sports and having their chit-chat.
1: Okay, Daniel, we understand that everything is ongoing smoothly in the Borno region. However, has there been any form of miscommunication? that voting is not ongoing as was circulated on social media?
2: Okay, initially, the voting was expected to start around 8 a.m., but the voting delayed. So when I inquired, they told me that some of the delegates, their agents, were not here. So they were waiting for the agent to be present before voting started. So that delayed the commencement of the voting. But as we are talking now, they have commenced the voting, and voting is ongoing successfully.
1: Very well, Daniel Donko. We'll definitely come back to you for more updates in the region. And we want to know that if everything is ongoing safely, then we will definitely come back to you before midday.
2: Sure.
1: So that is our man in the Bono region, Daniel Donko. Daniel has given us the update about how voting has commenced rather in the Bono region as compared to other regions. Everything is going on smoothly, as we understand. Security is also beefed up. And voting is ongoing at the Nat Hall in Sunyan. And all is well in the region. We have been taking you across the regions and bringing you updates as the New Patriotic Party decides today who their regional executives will be ahead of the 2028 elections. And we know that the party is geared up for the 2028 elections to bounce back to its glory, as they believe that they can take over again from this current party. We will be bringing you more updates. This is your Election Nerve Center here on Asase 99.5. We are also live on Facebook at Asase 99.5. And we know that 15 regions out of the 16 are expected to cast their ballot today, with the exception of the Western North region will cast their ballot tomorrow, Sunday. We took you to the voter region, where we understand that four constituencies will not be able to cast their votes due to a court injunction, as we were told by the Secretary of the Electoral Committee in voter region, Emmanuel Asamoa. However, in the Ashanti region, speaking to Nana Safua J. Aye, MP for Bosome Frehun, he tells us that the election is being keenly contested, as expected in the Ashanti region, and especially for the chairmanship, as we know that Odenehu Kweku Appiah called Koka and also Henry Kwabena Kokofu are keenly contesting the chairmanship race. We definitely get to know who takes the seat at the end of the day.

This is your election nerve center here at Assassin 99.5. You are sure to get all your details here at the end of the day to get to know who the NPP decides to lead their regions as they go to the polls today. We have been giving you details, and from the northern region, voting is ongoing at the Aliu Mahama Sports Stadium, where we understand that voting has not yet commenced. But we'll definitely bring you updates when voting does. We know that delegates are keenly checking for their names in the list, and to know that all is set as the Electoral Commission assures us. Also in Kumasi, voting is yet to start at the Jubilee Park. We spoke to our man, Jonathan Ofori, who gave us the details that security is beefed up, and we know that the seats are also being keenly contested. When we go to the regional secretary seat, we know that Paul Yando, Francis Adomakun, Michael Owusu, they are keenly contesting for the secretary position. And we are told that aspirants are conducting themselves well. All is set to happen as expected. Also, we took you to the Volta region, as we've already updated you. We'll be going across the regions to the eastern region and also to the other regions, 15 from across the region. And also we took you to Tema, where we spoke to our correspondent, James Posu, who told us that voting has still not commenced yet, but all is set and supporters are keenly expecting who leads the national executives. And so we'll be bringing you more updates. You are sure to stay tuned with us. Very soon we'll be crossing over and also be taking your comments on Facebook. Share your comments with us, and we will do well to capture it here. We'll be speaking to some experts and policymakers as well. We'll also be speaking to our leaders who understand what the NPP is expecting at the end of the day and what party executives expect from today's election as they decide. And so stick and stay with us. We bring you all the updates here as it unfolds. Today, the NPP goes to the polls to elect its regional executives, and they are expected to hold the fort in assisting the flag bearer for the party, who has already been elected, Dr. Mahmoud Bawumia, who takes the NPP to the 2028 elections. And we get to know what happens finally today.

0: You're still listening to Asase 99.5. We now bring you more details to understand what is expected to happen today, right from this morning to the end of the vote, and even afterwards. Our head of political and legal decks here at Asase 99.5, Wilberforce Asare, joins us via Zoom to give us further details of what is expected to transpire today. Wilberforce, thank you for joining us this morning.
1: It's good to be here. Thank you.
0: Yes, the much anticipated day is here for the New Patriotic Party. Tell us what the expectations are and what the regions are weighing in by the end of the day.
1: So, Angie, the New Patriotic Party is undergoing a rebuilding effort following the 2024 general elections, which we all know by now that the New Patriotic Party lost. Now, following that loss, the party conducted some kind of an internal investigations to ascertain the reason for the loss and also how the party can rebuild. Now, subsequent to that, the party has been going through that rebuilding process. One of the things that the party did was to, first of all, elect its presidential candidate very early in the day. That election took place sometime, I believe, this year, January 31st of this year, 2026. Dr. Mahamudu Bawumia got elected. Now, subsequent to that election, having gotten it out of the way, they decided to begin the process. And as you know, they have already elected their police station executives and police station, all the police station executives, and all those persons have already been elected. Now they are moving on to the regional level, which is the process that is taking place today. Elected regional executives, so regional chairman, deputy chairman, or vice chairman, electing all the officials in terms of secretary, communications director, and all those kind of things are happening today. Now, after today's efforts, the New Patriotic Party will step it up to electing its national officers. And we are told that that will take place on the 3rd of October, 2026. But for today's exercise, what makes it important is that if you look critically at the last election, the New Patriotic Party won majority votes in three regions out of the 16 regions in the country. These three regions were Northeast Region, Eastern Region, and Ashanti Region. That is the three regions that the New Patriotic Party won majority votes. Now, it should also paint a picture that the party in previous elections had won majority votes, for example, in places like the Bono Region, Ahafo Region, and all that. And so, having lost those majority votes in these regions, it calls for some kind of reorganization in almost all the regions in the country where the party had a strong footing. For example, in Greater Accra, the New Patriotic Party lost various seats that traditionally has been seats that could be attributed to the New Patriotic Party. So you can talk about places like Ayawaso West, Wagon, and all the others. So the party recognizes the need to restructure, elect party functionaries at the regional level who will be welcoming as far as the regions are concerned and as far as the constituencies are concerned. So yes, that is the process that the party has been undergoing, that process of rebuilding, that process of reorganizing and to fortify its standing as far as its foot soldiers are concerned. And so, in a nutshell, I can tell you that a brief background to the exercise that is going on today and why it is extremely important. Now, the last thing I'll say about this initial remarks is that this election is a build-up to the national elections, because the officers who are going to be elected during this regional exercise, together with the officers who have been elected during the police station level, the constituency level elections and all that are the ones who are going to join the regional executives to vote and elect the national executives. And so today's exercise is extremely important because it completes virtually the electoral college that will be electing the new national officers of the party. And that is why today's exercise is extremely important to the party. So far, following your commentary, I get to understand that it looks like the exercise has taken off in all the 15 regions that are voting today smoothly, with the exception of a few places where voting is not taking place. And then subsequently tomorrow, the Western North region will also vote to elect its regional executives. Asia.
0: Yes. Very well, Wilberforce, you for the update. And we understand that with the Northeast region, the Eastern region, the Ashanti region, where the NPP seems to pull more votes, at these regions are also being keenly contested, especially looking at the Ashanti region. Wilberforce, tell us how this seat has been expected to be contested between the former Ifija Central South constituency chairman, Odenehu Kweku Appiah, and also the former EPA chief executive, Henry Kwabena Kokofu. Are we expected to see a very easy and smooth one, or you see it being closely marked?
1: So the Ashanti region is a very important region to the New Patriotic Party. And that is because, as you well know, our election history clearly demonstrates that when the New Patriotic Party gets majority of its supporters voting in the Ashanti region and also in the Eastern region, it always has a way of tilting the election towards the favor of the MPP. The 2024 elections will tell you that the MPP could not get most of its Ashanti votes as it has gotten in previous elections, and it negatively impacted on the party's results in that particular elections. Previous elections will tell you that whenever voter turnout in the Ashanti region was up to about 75% to 80%, the MPP will win any election hands down. And so for a party like the New Patriotic Party, they will pay very much attention to the Ashanti region. Hitherto, I believe in the last three elections or so, the Ashanti regional chairman position has been occupied by Bernard Mfibosi Akunwuntumi, who is obviously, we all know his predicaments and how his lawyers are fighting for his liberty as far as his incarceration is concerned. But Wuntumi has dominated Ashanti region politics for the New Patriotic Party, at least the last perhaps you can say the last 12 years. And so facing him off as the chairman of the Ashanti region is not going to be that simple. You need somebody who can fill the shoes that he's probably leaving behind, who can be as influential as Wuntumi has been in the Ashanti region. Everybody who you speak to in the New Patriotic Party will tell you that Chairman Wuntumi made a mark in the Ashanti region for the New Patriotic Party. Under his leadership, the party won the 2016 election and also won the 2020 elections, however, lost the 2024 elections. And so, yes, his record can be that he has won two elections and lost one. So whoever is coming to take up the position, now that Wuntumi is no longer running for the position, is important. Now, of the two people who are contesting for the seat in the Ashanti region, Chairman Odenehu Kweku Appiah has contested Wuntumi, at least I believe twice he contested Wuntumi. Kokofu is coming in as a new face for the position of chairman for the New Patriotic Party in the Ashanti region. I stand to be corrected if he has contested before. It does not readily register with me. But between the two, Koka is, for me, a more known quantity than Henry Kokofu in terms of the race for chairmanship of the Ashanti region. Henry Kokofu is a very popular person in the Ashanti region. He's a very well-known, he's a lawyer. He's a very well-known person in the Ashanti region. In the last election, he was some sort of an aide to the vice presidential running mate, which is Matthew Pokoprempeh. I saw Harry very much associated with Matthew Pokoprempeh throughout the campaign process. So yes, of the two, I think that Koka, having put himself up for elections at least twice, challenging Chairman Wontumi and giving him a run for his money, stands in a interesting position to win this position and to become the chairman of the MPP for the Ashanti region. That is what I envisage is going to happen. Already, the polls that have been conducted by various quarters are indicating that Koka appears to be in the lead. However, the real poll will come up after the voting has been completed, counting done, and ballots tallied and all that. Then we will know the real poll. But Koka stands in a very interesting position. I was speaking to somebody who is very entrenched in New Patriotic Party matters in the Ashanti region yesterday, and he tells me that on the ground, he believes that Koka is very much on the ground and has made a lot more impact than Henry Pabna Kokufu. However, as I've said, the polls will be completed very soon. I believe this poll is going to end at 2 p.m. Is that the arrangement?
0: At 3 p.m. 3 p.m.
1: Ending at 3 p.m.
0: Sure.
1: Okay. So after 3 p.m., when the counting and the sorting everything is done, we would know who takes up the chairmanship of the Ashanti region. That person in the Ashanti regional leadership of the New Patriotic Party has a huge task. The huge task is to ensure that he can get all of MPP voters coming out in their numbers to vote in the upcoming elections of December 2028, which is some 2 years and about 3 months away. So yes, that is the Ashanti region. And I don't know if I can move to the Eastern region, because the Eastern region also comes with its own dynamics.
0: Yes. Yeah, one of us, before we move to the Eastern region, you know that you can never talk about the Ashanti regional chairmanship position without mentioning Chairman Wontumi, rightly said. And we know that some supporters of Chairman Wontumi are aggrieved. And so is there a likelihood that some supporters would refuse, or delegates would refuse, to cast their vote for either of these chairmanship, which could some way affect the results of a possible candidate in this regard?
1: Well, so I do not, I agree, and I can understand that some Wontumi supporters in the Ashanti region will be aggrieved because of the predicament that Wontumi is currently enduring. And it is only natural that they will be aggrieved and they will be worried or unhappy about the developments. But Chairman Wontumi was not contesting for the position of regional chairman in the Ashanti region. So right from the beginning, he has not been in this contest. The reason is because he decided to contest for the chairmanship of the party, which is the national chairmanship of the party. And so as a person, he had moved on. He has moved on from the Ashanti region and from his hold in the Ashanti region. However, he continues to be a powerhouse in the Ashanti region. And of the two persons who are contesting, there is none of them who has been seen or heard publicly derogating on Wontumi or attacking Wontumi in any shape or form. And that is because it would be suicidal for any of the people contesting to want to verbally or physically or in any other way attack Chairman Wontumi and his stewardship in the Ashanti region for the New Patriotic Party. It would be suicidal. So far, I've not seen any such endeavor. And so it tells me that even though supporters of Wontumi are aggrieved because of his predicament, that predicament is largely at the state level and not the doing of any of the two persons who are vying for the candidature to replace him in the Ashanti region. Because he was not contesting, even if he did not have the predicament that he had, he would still not have been on the ballot for the regional chairmanship of the party. And so Ashanti region itself is going to have to move on beyond Wontumi as Wontumi seeks to take up national leadership as far as the New Patriotic Party is concerned. So I do not envisage that there will be any such backlash because of the issues surrounding Chairman Wotumi. If for anything at all, I think the delegates in the Ashanti region would rather pour out in their numbers and elect a new person who will be able to continue to champion new patriotic party activity in the Ashanti region post Wotumi era.
0: Yes, yes. And so I believe that listeners and supporters who had this concern are rightly answered. And also looking at the weight of Chairman Wotumi, you have analyzed between Koka and Dr. Kokofu about how they appear to get closer to the seat. Meanwhile, considering the efforts of Chairman Wotumi, do you foresee that the new chairmanship race or the new aspirants have what it takes to sustain the energy of Chairman Wotumi currently, as the Ashanti region is also expected to contribute largely to the 2028 elections? Do you believe that any of these chairmanship would push this party forward?
1: Well, so I think that Chairman Wotumi had his own style of leadership, his own political style of influencing the politics of the Ashanti region in favor of the new Patriotic Party. No doubt about that. He had his own style. And I don't think that the style that he adopted, any of the two persons who are vying for the position now may want to use the same style, because they are not Wotumi. They cannot be Wotumi. But of the two persons, let's talk about them. Koka has been on the ground. He used to be the, I think he's actually still the, okay, he used to be the chairman of one of the constituencies, a Fijai Sechere. I believe Koka was the chairman of one of the constituencies. And so he worked directly with Wotumi, because as a constituency chairman, you work directly with the regional chairman to be able to carry out the interests of the party in that constituency. But Koka comes with his own energies, and everybody who knows him knows that he comes with his own ability to connect to people, ability to relate to people. And in the last elections, I think in 2022, he gave Wotumi a run for his money. Everybody remembers that. And so he's been on the ground, he's been connected to the constituency, and I believe that should he win, he will bring his own style and his own energy to bear to lead the Ashanti Regional MPP. Same as Harry Kokofu. Everybody who knows him, he was very vibrant. He served as, I believe, the chief executive officer of the, is it the National Environmental Protection Agency? Yes, if I remember.
0: Yes, yes.
1: He was the head of the Environmental Protection Agency. He brought a lot of energy to that agency and worked very faithfully serving the Republic. And so he also comes with his own set of experiences. Everybody in the party knows Henry Kokofu. Everybody knows his contribution and commitment to the new Patriotic Party. He's a very respected person in the Ashanti region. He's a high achiever. He's a practicing lawyer, and he's very well recognized in the new Patriotic Party. So I'm only saying that in spite of the energy that Wotumi brought to bear on the MPP Ashanti region, as he faces off with that energy and that vibrancy, the people who are wanting to take over from him also come with their own strength and their own abilities. They will have the benefit of consulting with Wotumi, asking him for his experiences and keeping him in the game. Anybody who will become Ashanti Regional Chairman, it will be suicidal and unwise for you not to rope in Wotumi, because his style has been deeply appreciated by the people of the Ashanti region. And as he faces off at the regional level, it doesn't mean that he is done and dusted with the region. You might need him on the campaign trail. You might need him in meetings. You might need him in discussions, and sometimes you might have to get him to be the one to go to specific places to broker a deal on behalf of the party. And so, yes, I believe that they come with their own energies to the table. However, they will not have to discard the want-to-be factor. Make sure that they consolidate their leadership, bringing in want-to-be to assist them whenever it becomes necessary in the region.
0: Yes. And so, Wilberforce, you wanted to turn your attention to the Eastern region. We can do so briefly.
1: Well, so, you know, the election history also shows that the Eastern region is considerably a stronghold for the new Patriotic Party. In the last three or four elections, the new Patriotic Party has won about 60% of the total votes cast in the Eastern region, whereas they have won about 75 to 80% of the total votes cast in the Ashanti region. And so it should just tell any political watcher that for the new Patriotic Party, electing leadership in the central, in the Eastern region and in the Ashanti region is vital, extremely vital. And so you would see that there is also a keen contest in the process that is ongoing in the Eastern region. So in the Eastern region, you would see that there is an incumbent. I believe there is an incumbent chairman who is being challenged by another person.
0: Yes.
1: Who is also very strong on the ground.
0: Yeah.
1: I believe the incumbent, Jeff. if you remember
0: yes.
1: the name.
0: Jeff Kneduado.
1: Okay. So Jeff Kneduado is the incumbent regional chairman, and he is contesting. And then he has competition coming in from, I believe,
0: Kwejo Boateng. Yeah. Kwejo Boateng.
1: What's the full name again?
0: Kwejo Boateng.
1: Kwejo Boateng. Yes. I think Kwejo Boateng is popularly known as Kujo.
0: Yeah.
1: Yes. Okay.
0: Yes.
1: So,
0: yes.
1: Yes. And I'm looking at the data. Jeff Kneduado, for all intents and purposes, have done very well as far as the Eastern region is concerned. He couldn't deliver the Eastern region fully to the new Patriotic Party in the last election. But, you know, the 2024 elections, generally, the picture was that MPP members, about 2 million of them across the country, were aggrieved. And so they did not turn out to vote at all. So it was not necessarily the doing of a specific regional chairman or a specific leader in a particular region. It was a general verdict of the party, how that their party core supporters were aggrieved. And post the 2024 elections, I have met a lot of people who were new Patriotic Party inclined, who says, me, I didn't vote. It's become like an anthem. I was angry. I didn't go and vote. It's if you engage everybody who identifies with the new Patriotic Party, they'll tell you that has been the song that has been sung on the streets because people were aggrieved. So yes, Jeff Kneduado could not deliver the Eastern region. He has a strong competition coming in from Kujo, and the polls are almost indicating that it appears Kujo is leading the pack in the Eastern region. The political watchers believe that Kujo's victory will bring a new energy in the Eastern region and will help propel the party to whip up its base to come out in their numbers to vote in the 2028 general elections. Mm-hmm. And so, yes, the Eastern region, very, very important constituency to the new Patriotic Party. Mm-hmm. You can talk about the Achim side of things. You can talk about the Kwewu side of things. And then the Afram Plains, not too friendly for the MPP, but the Kwewu Mountains, the Achim side, and all those, they are popularly known to be places where the new Patriotic Party gets majority of its votes from the Eastern region. And so whoever becomes chairman of the Eastern region is as important as whoever becomes chairman of the Ashanti region. And I believe that of the two major contenders in the two different regions, any of the two candidates who win will bring their own set of energy, their own set of experiences to bear in those two regions to propel the party into the 2028 general elections, Isha.
0: Yes, Wilberforce, we understand that the change of your time zone is also competing with you and the time with us. And so we just say that we'll keep an eye on everything and appreciate your update as well. And come home soon, because, yes, we miss you. So talking of the Eastern region, we are taking, John Atefa is taking over from you, and he will also be bringing us updates, as you have just said, and to tell us exactly what is happening between the incumbents as well as the other contestants, that is Jeff Kunedu Ado, as you rightly stated, and Kwejo Boatna Jeman, popularly known as Kujo. And so, Wilberforce, thank you for this update and for staying with us. We go over to the Eastern region now. Hello.
2: Hello.
0: Hello, John.
2: Yeah.
0: Yes. John, thank you for joining us this morning. Tell us, can you tell us what is happening right now in the Eastern region?
2: At Brekuso, near Asamankese Pep Park, where the Eastern region is holding its regional delegate conference of the MPP. The place is charged. As you move on to the main stadium, you have three places. First one, you have the entrance. Then you have the main stadium. Then the inner perimeter. Now the media is restricted. The media cannot enter the inner perimeter, but you can go around to see what is going on. 715 delegates are supposed to cast their ballot to vote for 43 contenders from the regional chairman to the list of the post. So you can see banners from around of the candidates. I can see one from Jeff. I can see one from Dr. Rishichun Berima, Franklin, SOS for the youth organizer, then Jerry Osepoku, and almost all of them have banners around. And interestingly, some those testing for the national elections also have their banners around. I can see that of our Kumsen and others around. So the voting has started, and the candidates are around. Some of them are doing their last minute check. And so basically, that's half of what is happening at the Pep Stadium at Asamankese in the Eastern region.
0: Yes, Jonathan, did you say that the park is Brekusu Asamine Park? Can you come again with that?
2: Please come again.
0: Can you confirm the location where the election is ongoing?
2: It's ongoing at the Pep Sports Stadium at Brekusu near Asamankese. It's just a few meter drive from Brekusu, then you get to Asamankese. It's a very nice place, a very big sports stadium. It's called Pep Sports Stadium.
0: Okay, Pep Sports Stadium. You tell us that voting has already begun, and
2: yeah,
0: we can hear the supporters and everything. How is security over there, and how are supporters also?
2: Security is very tight. When getting to the entrance, you could see security personnel, and even when entering the stadium itself, there are security personnel around. When you get there, they will check you. They will use all their elements to search all of you. Even if you have a bag, they will search the bag, and then before you enter, and even when entering the main stadium too, and there are security personnel also there, and you can see them around. They are visible. The security is very, very visible. If you pass there, you can see a police personnel around, and I think that is also good for this program. That police personnel is visible.
0: Okay, so how are aspirants also conducting themselves over there? Do you see some aspirants present over there? And also, do you see party executives also there?
2: Yes, you could see them walking around. I just saw one contestant for the region Nasara position. I could see, yes, I could see Honorable Jeff. Jeff is coming on the way. So they are just walking around. They are just walking around. Yes. So the you can't just enter the inner perimeter where the voting is going on, but they are walking around doing their last minute check.
0: Mm-hmm. John, we know that Jeff Kuneduado is keenly contesting with Kwejo Boateng Ajiman. Tell us how they are gathering reactions from supporters in the region.
2: Please come again with that one.
0: Yes, John, can you hear me now?
2: I can hear you. The yes. Next one is a bit better. I can hear you.
0: Yes. So I'm saying that Jeff Kuneduado, we know, is contesting keenly with Kwejo Boateng Ajiman. How are they gathering reactions and support from the party delegates in the region?
2: Between Jeff and Kwejo Boateng is going to be a very strong and tight contest, because the two of them contested for the last election where Kwejo Boateng entered the race at the last minute. But this time around, he came in early. He has done his homework, and he's going to give Jeff a very strong competition. That is what some of the delegates are saying. And even the run-up today, that is what I gathered around. Jeff is going to have a very strong competition with Kwejo Boateng Ajiman. And moving on to the regional organizer, that is another contest between Jerry Osei-Poku, who is the incumbent. He is going to have a strong competition from Raha Adamu, who used to be the regional youth organizer, but this time around he is moving to the regional organizer. So it is going to be a tough competition. And one other competition also is the women organizer position, whereby a former regional organizer, Fati Bondoli, is taking a comeback to take up her seat from the one who took it over from her, Mercy Amodapo. And between the two, there is one new entrant, Regina Benpong, who is also contesting. So it's going to be a very tough competition, looking at that, these three positions that I have mentioned.
0: Yes, John Atifa, is definitely going to be a keen contest, and we'll definitely come back to you for more updates as the voting continues. And so stick and stay and give us all the update. And so that was our correspondent in the Eastern Region, John Atefa, who gave us updates from the PEP Sports Stadium at Berkusu, close to Asamankasi in the Eastern Region, where delegates are casting their votes. We understand that a total of 715 delegates are expected to cast their votes, and we understand that security is beefed up and everything, as well as the election, as we expect it, is ongoing smoothly. We would also be going to the Upper West Region. I will be speaking to our correspondent. This is your Election Nerve Center. We are bringing you a live comprehensive update of the New Patriotic Party's regional delegates and executive elections. We go to the Upper West Region now to speak to our correspondent, Al-Hassan Tajuddin. Al-Hassan, can you hear me?
3: I can hear you loud and clear. Good morning.
0: Perfectly. Good morning, Al-Hassan. And we hope the region is faring well and the election is ongoing.
3: Yes. Here, the election started a few minutes after 8 o'clock a.m. And as we speak, only two delegates have come to cast their ballots, and the police, the security is beefed up, and they are up to the task. And they are there in their numbers. About 70 police personnel have been deployed to the War Technical Institute, where the Upper West Regional MPP delegate and executive election is undergoing. And according to the police commander, DCOP Mr. Francis Yiribare, the voting center is demarcated into three phases, according to the inner part, outer, and center. These are the three places where these 70 police personnel have been deployed to. And the 70 police personnel comprises the intelligence unit, RDF, SWAT, FPU, to take control of any possible riot. And they also have a special CID who are deployed there to also control of any situational report that may have happened at the voting center. And the first person who has come here to cast his ballot is the Upper West, the former Upper West and Upper East Regional Minister, who is a National Council representative in the Upper West region. He's in the person of Dr. Hafiz Bin Sali. He came there at exactly 8 o'clock, and he was the first person to cast his ballot. Speaking to him, he advised delegates and the candidates that they should see this as an in-house kind of thing, so that at the end of the day, they will be able to mobilize themselves against the NDC come 2028. He also advised those who will become winners of this election that they should jubilate in moderation. They shouldn't let their excitement lead them to saying things that will be difficult for the party in terms of unity. So he advised them to moderate, to jubilate in moderation, and to embrace each other. They should just see this as a kind of an inner party reconciliation process, so that whether you win or you do not win, at the end of the day, it's the party that wins. Because he said the enemy is not within the party. The enemy is the NDC, as they want to, you know, come together as a formidable unit in order to take power from the NDC in the 2028 election. He also advised the delegates not to fall for material things from these candidates. He said they should take their time, listen to the message of these candidates, and ensure that they voted for people that have, you know, the time, that have the courage, that can sacrifice and work for the party, so that in 2028 it will be much easier for the MPP to win the election against the NDC. And so this is currently what is happening here at the War Technical Institute. In fact, none of the candidates is here. And also, just their agents. We are seeing only their agents. And so the whole place, for now, after the two people who have casted their ballot, nothing is actually ongoing here. But we also spoke to the Electoral Commission. They said they went there as early as 6 a.m. And by then, they have done their setup in readiness for the process to kickstart. And they are not anticipating any difficulty that may come their way, because they have come there in preparedness to ensure that this election process is carried out successfully.
0: Yes, to ensure that this election process is carried out successfully. And this is Al-Hassan Tajuddin. Al-Hassan, many thanks for the update. We'll definitely come back to you for more as we run across the regions. And so kindly be glued, and we will return. And so this is your Election Nerve Center here on Assassin 99.5. We're also live on Facebook at Asase 99.5. You can share your comments and your expectations ahead of the election results as the New Patriotic Party goes to the polls today to elect its regional executives who will be spearheading affairs and to contribute to the 2028 elections. And also, we were now crossing over to Tema to get some updates quite in the morning when we reached out. Elections hadn't started. We go over to our correspondent currently there and we take some updates from Daniel Brew. Daniel, can you hear me?
4: I can hear you.
0: Yes, Daniel, what is currently ongoing? Has voting started? And if it has, when did it start?
4: Hello.
0: Hello, Daniel.
4: Yes, voting has already started. And basically, the atmosphere is very charged up from both ends. And most of the aspirants we spoke to have all been drumming the same music that their party comes first. No matter what, we should all fight for 2028. To be the pedestal of what should happen to be. And the most important thing is MPP first.
0: Okay, Daniel, can you tell us exactly where you are positioned now?
4: Currently, I'm at Tema Committee 5, Wayak Road. That is where the entire Greater Accra Region executives have converged to cast their votes for the regional elections.
0: Okay, so at what time did the voting commence?
4: At exactly 8:25 a.m.
0: Okay. And currently, how is the atmosphere, including security?
4: Well, security is very tight, from CID to rapid response to riot control. Every corner, every entrance of the

0: by then? Are their supporters, and how are they also conducting themselves at the ground?
1: Well, I'll say the support base is very charged up, because when you cast your eyes outside the election center, it's pure drama and euphoria outside. And everybody's carrying his or aspirant banner, campaigning for last hour voting.
0: Yes, and so we know that Dr. Bernard Okoboy is up against former regional executive member Alfred Boy. And can you oversee, and have you spotted them? Are any of the candidates or aspirants around, or any of the NPP national executives?
1: To the chairmanship, the committee and support is spoken to. There will be a tight race between the chairmanship and the secretary position, because you have the three-term incumbent secretary, Odole Pakasaki, going against a prodigy of the director of elections, Ivan Simako. That is Mr. Clothy. So majority of the executives are splitting between the two of them. But all being equal, majority are looking at account cleaning.
0: Very well, very well. Before we let you go, can you tell us how the environment is, the atmosphere, and the entire cheering of that? We can see the walls, paraphernalia. What do you see in the atmosphere as well as the environment?
1: I'll say everywhere is very charged up. Everybody's expecting a possible house cleaning within the region, the majority of the deputies. And as you are speaking, I can trans on the minority deputy chief with, and then people with Jabawu also just entering.
0: Okay, are we able to speak to any of them?
1: Well, currently, why is this now? There's tight security around you. But I will try in subsequent updates getting for a federal.
0: Very well, Daniel. Continue to keep an eye there, and we'll definitely return to you as the Tema, as well as the Greater Accra Region chairmanship seat, has been closely contested by former National Health Insurance Authority Chief Executive Dr. Bernard Okoboy, who is up against former Regional Executive Member Alfred Boy in another watched two horse contest. And that was our correspondent Daniel Brew bringing us updates from Tema Wayek Hall. And we know that voting has commenced, and so you can see party paraphernalia's banners of candidates or aspirants. Currently, you can see that the Wayek Hall is decorated. If you're watching on Facebook, you're watching live, you can see how banners and canopies and tents have been decorated at the entrance of the Wayek Hall, which is around Community 5. Yes, Community 5, Wayek Hall, close to the Tema Library. And this is where we bring you the updates for the regional executive elections here in the Greater Accra Region. You are still listening to Assassin 99.5. This is our coverage of the election of the New Patriotic Party's regional executives. This is your election nerve center. You are sure that we are bringing you all the updates from across the 15 regions who are voting today. And we know that out of the 16 regions, Western North Region is the only region that will conduct its elections tomorrow. And so, aside that, all the 15 other regions are conducting their elections today. Polls have begun at majority of the centers, and voting is expected to end about 3 p.m. today for counting to begin. And so by the end of the day, we get to know who leads the NPP across the entire regions. of the country. This is your

0: Okay, so you are still listening to Asase 99.5. We are bringing you live coverage of the NPP's regional executive elections from across the country today. And we are telling you what is happening on the grounds. And we have brought you updates from across the regions. We just left Tema, where the party is preparing for the elections, and the elections have kick-started already there. We know that in Tema, as we know that the former chief executive of the National Health Insurance Authority is contesting keenly also with his closed counterpart, Alfred Boy. And this is happening at the Wayek Hall at Tema. We are bringing you more details as it unravels, as we are telling you what is happening. And so from Tema Wayek Hall in Tema Community 5, we see that all is set and banners as well as flyers have been displaced there neatly. And you can see that security is beefed up, everything is calm, and the elections are ongoing. We took you to the Volta region, where in the Volta region, we understand that four constituencies are not casting their votes today or will be unable to cast their vote today. And this is because of a court injunction that has been secured against these constituencies. And we know that out of the 18 constituencies, 14 are casting their ballots today. And we got all these details and updates from the secretary of the electoral committee in the Volta region, Emmanuel Asamoah. We know that 302 delegates are expected to vote in the Volta region, and that is where about 17 of them are regional officers, 10 are Council of State members, 10 Council of Patron, and 17 Tuscon officials. And also we took you to the northern region, where voting was yet to kickstart at the Aliu Mahama Sports Stadium. And so we will be going back there to get to know how the process is ongoing there. This is your election nerve center. We also took you to the Ashanti region in Kumasi at the Jubilee Park, where voting was also not commenced yet. However, we are expecting to get more updates from the Ashanti region, as about 1,000 policemen have been deployed to ensure that all is well and there is a free and fair elections. We also were told that aspirants were conducting themselves well, and out of 34 candidates, 11 slots are expected to be filled. And so the Ashanti region also gets to know who leads the Ashanti region in another keenly contested race. We know that in the Ashanti region, the party is expected to replace the former chairman, and with these two contestants, Chairman Odeneho Kweku Apiakoka and Dr. Henry Kwabena Kokufu, and they are keenly contesting. And at the end of the day, we get to know who leads the chairmanship race. We also know that the secretary position is also being keenly contested among Paul Yando, Francis Adomako, and Michael Owuku. We also took you to the Bono region at the Nat Hall in Sunyan, where voting has commenced and all is going on well. We know that security is beefed up and everything has been smooth so far. We know that voting always comes with security challenges sometimes, but the Ghana Police Service has assured that things are going to be very different as done in the previous election. And security is assured anyone without accreditation is not expected to be in the inner perimeter. Supporters are being away from the center, and so this election is expected to see the light of day. The NPP is expected to bounce back by electing its regional executives who will be spearheading affairs and towards the national officers' elections on the 3rd of October. And so we are still bringing you details as we go across the 15 regions today to bring you all the updates. In the Eastern region, we brought you updates from the PEP Park at Brekuso, close to the Asaman Kese, in the Eastern region, where 715 delegates are expected to cast their ballot today. We understand that security is also beefed up there, and the police say that they will not tolerate any form of misconduct. As well as the Upper West region, we spoke to Alhassan Tajuddin, and voting is ongoing at the WA Technical Institute. And we understand that only two of the delegates had cast their votes, including Dr. Alfiz Bin Sali. And so we are also expecting that delegates turn up to cast their vote as is expected. Stay tuned. This is your Election Nerve Center. We are bringing you updates from across the regions, and the NPP definitely gets to know who wins the various seats from across the country. We will be taking a quick commercial break, and when we are back with more. Stay with us.
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And you are still listening and also watching Assassin 99.5 here in Accra. We are bringing you a comprehensive live coverage of the new Patriotic Party's regional executive elections, which is currently ongoing across the 15 out of 16 regions of the country. We know that Western North region will be the only region to cast their ballots tomorrow. And we have been bringing you details from our correspondents from across the regions and telling us what is actually happening on the ground. Yes. Not long ago, we left Tema, but currently we are going live to Tema, to the WAIEC Hall at Community 5, where the regional elections is ongoing. And so we are crossing over to Tema, where my colleague Fritz Delanyo Amegashi will be bringing us the live feed to tell us what is actually happening in Tema. And so stay tuned and get updated.

Beyond the

0: This is still your election nerve center here at Assassin 99.5. We are bringing you a coverage of the New Patriotic Party's regional executive elections. And we are bringing you some updates from across the regions and speaking to the regional chairman here of the NPP, Mr. Divine Otu Agohum. He has spoken to the media after casting his ballot at Tema. And so let's take a listen to him.
1: Timely question. I'm just playing in my mind what happened 8 years ago and then also the last 4 years. It's a feeling of, you know, oh, so is it all over kind of thing. But that's what it is. I've taken a decision that I'm not contesting again. I still have the responsibility of ensuring that, you know, we organize a peaceful election. Today is Congress, and we are hoping that we will have new executives who will take over the administration of the party in the region. So I still feel responsible. I'm still working today. So it's okay.
2: Mixed bag.
1: Honestly speaking, quite a difficult one, I must admit. You were around, I recall, quite well from the very beginning. You see, every region has its core base, or what you would call the real, the indigenous owners of the party in the region. This is a region made up of, you know, the Grand Dangles. I happen to be a Dangle. Unfortunately, I didn't get the support of the elders of the party. That made my administration quite a difficult one. So the kind of support I need to get from the key, you know, members of the party in the region was not forthcoming, sad to say. So that made the whole work quite difficult for me. It as it may, we did what we could. You know, in 2020, the elections didn't go our way. We lost 7 of our seats here in this region. Ordinarily, I would have taken the decision not to contest again. But I had other projects that I was undertaking. Key among them was seeing to it that we put up a befitting regional office as an edifice for the party in the region. I was on that project, so I just said, okay, let me give it a try. And then work hard to complete the building. As we speak, we are about 85-90% done. So it's okay. That's a legacy that I'm leaving behind. It's been quite a difficult journey, I must say, but we've come a long way. You see, I wouldn't blame anyone who kind of lay the current situation at my doorstep. I would accept. I would accept for a reason that I'm the head of the party. So whatever happened, good or bad, you know, they will attribute it to you. That's okay. But we all know very well that when a party is in government, elections more or less become a referendum on the performance of the government. So if you look at it, we were having 169 seats in 2016. I mean, after 2016 election. After that, we dropped to 137. And then we dropped further to 88, now 87 sort of. So it tells you that generally the party was not seen as we were prior to the 2016 election. So that affected all the regions, not only Greater Accra. But Greater Accra, you all know, is the heartbeat of the country. And whatever happens here is what affects every other part of the country. So generally, the performance of the party did not, you know, go too well in 2020 and then also in 2024. So yes, I will take blame for reason that I'm the how do you call it, the leader of the party. And so if somebody is blaming you for whatever happened, I mean, you accept it. So but in the real sense, it's a kind of referendum on the performance of the government, and that's why we are in opposition. Putting the party, uniting the party, bringing everybody on board, providing that humble leadership that would be able to, you know, attract everybody to come, excite the very base of the party for the party.

Okay, this is your election nerve center here at Assassin 99.5. This is your election nerve center here at Assassin 99.5. We are bringing you a comprehensive coverage of the new patriotic party's regional executive elections. And we have been bringing you updates from across the various regions. And here in the Greater Accra region, we are crossing over to Tema, where the election is ongoing at the wire call at Community 5. And all is set there. We take a live feed from there. My colleague Fritz Delanyoa Megashi, as announced to you earlier, is currently there to bring us more details. And so stay tuned here and get all the updates. We cross over to Tema and we will be back.

Thank you.

0: floors. You give, just as when we're our round, he cites an example. If you are a managing director, you have 21 companies, you leave it to a company owner, you leave it to a manager. You travel, you come back 4 years' time, 7 of the branches shut, left with 14. You come back again, he still convinces you that give him another investment, you make sure he improves it. You give him from the 14 only for you to come back. And then now, all that. That you can see is that your branches are left with 5. If that same manager comes to you asking you to renew his mandate and add investment to it, I would like to find out whether you agree to do that.
1: There are many who say that really you can't put the blame squarely on the doorstep of the secretary for the Greater Accra region, because generally there was apathy across the board, and we know what resulted in that apathy. So, you can't apportion the blame. What do you make of that?
0: Okay. So, it's like a coach saying that if there is loss, don't apportion the blame. But if there's success, give it to me. That is what he's saying. If we are chalked successes today, is the NDC not giving the successes of their victory to their chairman and their regional executives? Aren't they giving it to them? So you think the regional secretary, if he had won more seats, he wouldn't have used that to campaign? He would have given those accolades or those credits to the constituency officers? Would he have done that? I have been a constituency officer before. When I won my seat in Amasama, it was one of the things I used to campaign, and I was elected Nasara. So if there are failures to, as a leader, and the constitution, if you read the constitution of the new patriotic party, he's the chief operation officer and the administrator of the party who sees to the day-to-day activity of the party. So if there are failures, he needs to own up and accept that, look, I have failed, and then take a bow. You see, sometimes they say you leave the stage when the applause is loudest. You accept to read that, look, I've gone 8 years, enough, I've not lived up to the billing, I'm therefore leaving the scene. Another person should pick it up. But when you come with 5 seats, what campaign are you, or what message are you going to tell me? I've given you the first one, you gave me the conviction that you'll be able to do it. You took it to 14. I still gave you the excuse that, okay, maybe let me give you the other opportunity. Then I grant you the other opportunity. You've not even maintained the 14 seat. If you had even maintained it, perhaps I would have agreed with you. Only for us to go the downward spiral. Now you

0: assassin demands results of you. 1 month, or maybe your target is within a year, you should be able to achieve this mileage. You've not achieved, you begged for extension, they granted that extension to you. After another year, if you are unable to deliver, I don't think they will give you that opportunity, because there's no time to spare. You understand? You are in a competitive era. We are going into another election. We have 2 years or more. Basically, let's use 2 years. Mm. And you say we should entrust it. Look, the man in charge has no strategy. Talk to constituency secretaries. He doesn't even come to constituencies and talk to them. As we speak, he's messed up Greater Accra big time. A lot of constituencies in Greater Accra had their election. Look, Ablekuma West, Tema Central held their election just this Thursday. They are voting. It's never happened before. As we speak, two constituencies have been, their mandate have been extended because of the issues there. They've not been able to resolve.
1: These are electoral issues.
0: Ayawaso Central and then BNA, English Botiano, they have issues there. That is why if you have a stiff strategy, you will resolve all these issues and make sure that this is a critical region. We are not supposed to be facing the turmoils we are facing. And that is why I said that entrusting the region again into his hands will spell doom for us. He has no track record. Those who are telling you that he's formidable, they should have added the track record of the formidable candidate to you, so that you would have been telling me to the face that, look, all that you are saying, I'm a summer brownie, I disagree with you, because the man took from this seat, right, and then he's taking it to this seat, or he's taking it to this seat, and he's maintaining it to this seat.
1: Sure, we can. Frank Davis, welcome.
0: No.

0: the heckles you see at the gate is a normal routine, so we are not bothered. But you can see that the voting itself is going on smoothly, and I can say with all certainty that we will have a flawless and incident-free activity this morning.
1: Has there been any legal issues yet? Because you're a legal person.
0: Oh, not yet. And even if there's any, it hasn't come to my attention. But there is no legal issue for the moment, yes.
1: Greater Accra region is very significant. The NPP lost a significant amount of vote, 46% of the vote in the Greater Accra region.
0: And don't worry. It is out of 34 seats, we had 5.
1: Right.
0: So the NDC got 29. So there is nothing to be statistical about.
1: Well, if you say that. But the teams that emerged from this regional executive election has a very tough job to mobilize at the grassroots level. From the candidates that have been put at the fore to contest the various positions, what do you make of each one of them?
0: Well, I mean, anybody at all who puts himself or herself up for election should have in his inner mind that he has or she has some qualities which the electorate will look on to vote. These are party faithfuls who have served the party all this while. But the electorates themselves, the delegates, know who they want for any particular position. So I'll just say that I expect them to vote wisely and to vote for competent, experienced, and tested leaders who can help us in the revigoration of the party in the Greater Accra region. Because as you said early on, we have a long road. We have a rather tall journey because the odds are stuck against us. But we have also been in this position before when we had 21 seats and they had 13. So the reverse can always occur. It is politics as usual, and the way and manner you campaign is what will determine what you will achieve at the end of the process. So I'm confident.
1: Yeah. Posters say that the upper tier in the Accra region resulted in the defeat of the NPP in the region. How do you resolve that apathy? And there were NPP supporters who just simply didn't show up to vote.
0: Yeah, so far as the apathy is concerned, for me, I think it was nationwide. It wasn't only the Greater Accra region, because you can attest to the fact that our World Bank, so to speak, is Ashanti region.
1: Absolutely.
0: And if you look at the percentage number of turnout, you see that we didn't do all that good in the Ashanti region. Our percentage level at the minimum should have been 78% thereabouts. We recorded between 66 to about 68%, almost 70%, which was not encouraging. So the apathy was all across. But it is always the case with incumbent governments. You've been following the political landscape for a while, but things will change. Things will change. In the same way that Ghanaians thought the MPP government was not doing well when they handed us the reins of government. We have seen what has happened to the NDC in the last 20 months. I mean, is that anything to cheer about? Even if you look at the fuel crisis, I mean, we shall all see what will happen in 2028. It is not a matter of long talk. It's a matter of what is on the ground, the reality on the ground.
1: Which tells me that you've been doing some social listening.

0: is even taking 12 cities. And inflation has dropped to single digits. Meanwhile, at the time we were leaving government, with all the problems we had, electricity, water, fuel prices are not the same as you have it now. So what does that tell you? You see, you can cook the books. You can say whatever you want to say. But the real conditions of the Ghanaians will expose you. So many things are happening. And we are being told about books, books, books. But books don't determine what people will eat in the morning, in the afternoon, and in the evening. I mean, the situation we are in now is more pathetic than they came to meet it. So let us see what Ghanaians will say in 2028. But you know, and I know, that conditions are not good.
1: Now, before you go and have your turn at the ballots, Sedna Tamaklo was released, I think, 2 days ago or a day ago.
0: You want us to talk about Sedinam? I didn't come here for Sedinam. I came here for my Greater Accra Regional Executive Elections. If you want to talk to me about Sedinam, call me again another time.
1: Right.
0: Thank you very much.
1: Many thanks for your time. All the best, and we'll talk later.
2: All right,
1: so you're still here on the Election Nerve Center on Asasa Radio 99.5 in Accra. This is extensive and comprehensive coverage of the regional executive election of the New Patriotic Party. And exactly, post open, it's going on very smoothly, no issues thus so far. And we're interacting with some of the delegates that are coming through to be a part of the process. Voting, we understand, officially will come to a close at 3 p.m., which the sorting of the ballots, counting gets underway, collation, and the final declaration of the result. The Greater Accra Region, very significant. Because it contributed significantly to the electoral defeat of the party. And so, therefore, the executives that emerge winners from this contest would now have the sole duty of knowing how to mobilize ahead of the 2028 election. And you know that what happens today will now culminate in the national executive election, which would also happen on October 3rd. And so we are here bringing you the developments here at the NPP executive, regional executive election. Let me now go to Ronnie Nicol, actually the aspiring parliamentary candidate for Ablekuma West constituency. Nicol, it's good to have you on.
3: Yes, good morning.
1: Good morning. You've gone through the process already. Have you voted?
3: No, I'm not eligible to vote. I actually accompanied my constituency executives.
1: But what do you make of the process that so far?
3: I think so far everything is going on smoothly. I mean, there's enough police security around. As you can see, there's a lot of euphoria. I mean, this is one of going to be the one of the closest contests, a regional election we've ever witnessed. All the aspirants have campaigned rigorously across the region, and we're expecting a good turnout.
1: Right.

0: we're going to have a successful regional election. I'm very optimistic about the future of the party. I think we're battle ready for 2028. As you can see, we're getting the right caliber of people that will man the elections 2028. And hopefully, by God's grace, I mean, all the 34 aspirants.
1: 35.
0: They are all very capable. This is one of the most fiercest contests we're witnessing. And I genuinely believe that we'll come together in peace and harmony.
1: Right. Which candidates are you supporting?
0: Oh, my... Wait, that's a secret.
1: No, I think your vote is a secret, but your candidate support is not a
0: secret. Yes. I mean, one thing I believe in the party is that we, the maybe should I say the stakeholder. At the constituency level and the regional level, I don't think we should come out openly and endorse candidates. I think it causes one of the dissatisfactions in the constituencies and in the party. And I believe it doesn't help in harmonizing the team after the election. So I generally believe that stakeholders and leaders should abstain from openly declaring their support for any candidates at any level of the contest in MPP.
1: Right. Finally, before I let you go, the defeats in the 2024 election,

0: So we have a lot of work to do in the region. A lot of the seats are very winnable. Our problem was apathy. A lot of our members just didn't turn up to vote. The record shows that. The records prove that if we do our homework well, we reorganize our party, our members will come out to vote. And we win massively in Greater Accra, and I genuinely believe we'll make Dr. Alhaji Mahmood Babangida the next president of Ghana.
1: Nico, thank you so much for your time, and I wish you all the best. But you're still here on us. Asa Radio, this is the Election Nerve Center, bringing you the unrivaled coverage of the regional executive election of the New Patriotic Party, the happenings as they come in. I'm joined by yet another person here. Good morning to you. Kindly introduce yourself for me, please.
2: My name is Adam Sabo Abdurrahman, the current communications officer of the Greater Accra region.
1: Right. What happened with communication? It turns out that most of your supporters or most of the NPP members didn't turn out to vote. And people say it's a communication problem.
2: Well, to a large extent, I think I will agree with them. There was a communication gap between the party and the government. So mobilization became a bit difficult, and also getting access to the needed equipment to work was also another, or gadgets to work was also another issue. But nonetheless, I think we need to leave the past behind, and then use the past to chatter the future. And that is exactly what we are doing today. The minister. Ministerial briefings were not that much, or should I say consistent, with the communications members of the party. So even government business or government issues, many communicators of the party were finding it difficult to even get the facts, within the issues. So I think we have noted or taken note of these lapses, and that we are doing everything possible to make sure that the next time around, come 2028 elections, the communication gap will be intact. There will not be any gap again. We'll make sure that we fill in all the potholes. We have identified the potholes and what have you. And you also agree with me, anytime a party is in power, there's this kind of a power struggle between the party and the government. And sometimes when this thing happens, it's the party people who suffer. It is the grassroots that suffer. And for that matter, assimilation normally do not go down well as to the

0: any other party
1: right
0: in this country because government and party were working together. But anytime there's a gap between government and party, that is where these issues come.
2: And what quality makes you stand out above your contender? Because he's even here at the desk.
0: Yes. fact one, I'm a trained teacher.
2: Yeah.
0: And teachers are to communicate. And I have to send down message for students to understand. And we have different methodologies of teaching different topics. That is one. Two, I've been in the communications business far longer than any of my contenders joined. I started in 1996 and I became regional communication member in 1998 and became national communication member in 2001. And I've been doing communications up to date. You are in the media. I don't think you've ever heard of any scandal being caused by me, either on the communication basis or even as a private person or as an individual. And I believe if you want somebody to speak on your behalf, that person himself must be clean and might be somebody that people can trust and then take his word and what have you. My credibility, even NDC, cannot even doubt it. So I strongly believe when I'm the one communicating for the party, definitely we are going to win more souls. Because if it is Adam Sabo saying this, then I trust him and I believe that what he's saying is right. So all these things are into factor. Not somebody who is eloquent or somebody, I mean, it's going to say who can rule his tongue faster and the rest, but somebody who can reason and resonate with the heartbeat of the people.
2: Right. And what are your measurable outcomes? What are the things you are going to do, say, in the next 100 days, should you be elected today?
0: In fact, if I should be elected today, in fact, within the next 7 days,
2: right,
0: I am going to meet all my new media communicators. That's the social media communicators. You agree with me that today, as we speak, the largest platform of communications on the globe is the social media. And it is the one tool that lasts long. Because as we speak, if somebody do not get opportunity to listen to me, that ends it. Unless maybe you do a replay. But if it is on social media, at his own leisure time, he can roll his phone and get the video and watch or listen and what have you. Quite apart from that, you agree with me, the population, the Ghanaian population is very young. And for that matter, a larger number of the population are youth. And the youth are addicted to social media. Even today, I don't know, in your home and the rest. In fact, you can put on the television from morning to evening. None of your children will have the opportunity to sit down to watch the television. Once they have a phone in their hand, they are glued to the phones. So I believe when you want to send a message to search people, then you should go where you can find them and where we can find media. So I'm going to give a lot of attention to social media, and I'm going to give about 75% of my recruitment crew from this particular group, and then make sure that I will drive home the message of the new patriotic party to the larger population of the Ghanaian populace, and make sure that come 2028, we are going to win the election without any difficulties.
2: Abdulraham, you just indulge me while I turn to Isaac. Isaac, you are aspiring communicator regional level, right? People say communication was the problem. Voters didn't turn out to vote for the New Patriotic Party in the last election. Do you think that communication was the problem, and how do you intend to fix it?
3: Okay, thank you. As you were saying, me and I know that Greater Accra was having a communication problem, a big communication gap. Look at the seats we lost in Greater Accra because of communication, because the message was not sinking down with the ordinary voter. We've gotten to a stage that you need to get a communication director who resonates with the youth, like the NDC has done with Sami Jemfi, who is very eloquent, because he'll be on radio, he'll be on TV. Somebody who can occupy the new media space with the youth. You need a communication director that can do communication drive on Legon campus. He can do communication drive on all tertiary campus in Greater Accra. Because we're

0: party was in power. If you are telling me that communication was an appointed office, then why do you go for it? In the Eastern region, the communication director who is there is going on post because the people knew the work he did. You and I know that communication is the bloodline of every political party. We can't make excuses and we can't die to defense. We need results now and we need change.
1: What are the results you're bringing to bear should you be elected today?
0: I'm telling you, and you can put it on record. I have worked with Samsung for 9 years. I have toured the look and crannies of every constituency in Greater Accra. I've seen what's Greater Accra lacks. There is no data collection for communication. In my first 100 days as a communication officer, I'm going to provide one laptop, one mobile phone for every constituency in the Greater Accra.
1: That's ambitious.
0: Yes, because you need data to communicate. 2024 NDCR data, MPP did not. And you can't be a communication director in power and you can't tell me that you can't lobby for a laptop for communicators. How possible is this? Party in power, we are not in opposition. And I will set this record in opposition. And it will be a record that will last.

0: Right. Abdurrahman, he made mention of one policy that resonates with delegates today, the distribution of laptop. What do you make of that? Is there any...
1: To be frank with you, in time past, if it were to be in the 90s or early 2000, I would have said the same thing. He's just coming. And I believe those who understand the party very well will laugh at this statement. In fact, to be frank with you, but I like the passion with which he spoke. But I like the zeal in him too.
0: Right.
1: But I think he should take time and take a second look at the situation. And I believe he'll get grips of the whole this thing. To be frank with you, like he said, all the gadgets are needed. When I was granting father, I mentioned those things here. And of course, because you cannot ask me to go to the farm without a cutlass. How do you want me to go and farm? So if you want me to do effective communication, you have to give me gadgets and other things. And like that's what I'm saying. He was not in the kitchen. So he wouldn't understand how the cook was prepared, the food was prepared. And I believe maybe by the grace of God, when I win, I'll draw him closer to myself. Because I like the way he speaks. He can be a very good communicator. And then chaperon him and also mentor him so that maybe...
0: Okay, you are looking at chaperoning him.
1: Yes, and mentoring him. Oh, definitely.
0: That's very interesting. That's very interesting. You're still here on Election F Center on Asasa Radio 99.5 in Accra. We're coming to you live from Tema Community 5 at the Wayak Hall, where the NPP is having its regional executive election. I'm joined by the aspirant in communication for the party. I have Rahman here. I have Isaac here as well. There people say that communication is not always about speaking, it's also about listening. What social listening have you to be conducting exactly, and what are you hearing on the ground that gives you the hope that anyone who emerges winner from this contest today would be able to match boot for boot the NDC communicators?
1: In fact, you are the people in the communication business. Communications even stems far beyond the two that you've mentioned. Even your appearance as somebody who's going to communicate to a group of people, you must first of all understand the people that you're going to communicate with and how you appear before those people. Especially, for instance, if you are going to speak to our chiefs and elders, then definitely I don't think you go Western. I mean, you need to localize your appearance before them so that your appearance will resonate with their thinking and the rest. Quite apart from that, communication also deals with gesture, body language. Even as you seek to communicate on television, sometimes your posture will make somebody even turn off the television or will say that we don't want to listen to this arrogant person. Just your posture. Alone can also communicate a lot to people. And sometimes to your gestures, when you are speaking, the way you throw your hands, the way you throw your legs and other things will also actually send wrong information to your listeners out there. So communications entails a lot. And that's what I told you, that I'm a trained teacher and I'm trained in all these areas. Quite apart from that, I'm a marketer. I had my first degree in marketing, and I had my second degree in corporate governance. And then when it comes to actually communicating to people to assimilate whatever you are trying to put across, I think I am the best. And quite apart from, I have done this business over almost 30 years, and I have never recorded any scandal in my work. And besides that, I have been an assistant regional secretary. I have been regional secretary. Nobody has ever recorded any bad thing that I have done. So when it comes to credibility, I think I'm on top of the issues. And quite apart, when it comes to track record, because he was talking of he's been...

0: and I will take him as my son, and I'll give him the proper training. Inshallah.
1: Right.
0: Because I've already beat him already.
1: Right.
0: As we sit here, I've already beat him already.
2: Yeah.
0: But I will make sure that this man will not escape the net of communication in Greater Accra. I'll put him on the on top of my list. And then make use of him and also give him my best. So next time, when he comes to sit here, I'll be the first person he will mention to thank you before he speaks.
1: Abdirahman, thank you so much. And while he goes through the process, we'll catch up later.
2: I'll congratulate my director. Mm. He's the one who is sitting on the chair before I'm coming. And I respect him for the work he has done. So I respect him for what he has done. Come what may, the outcome. If he wins, I'll work with him. Mm. I'm not staying away. But I know I'm going to win based on the message that I've told my delegate.
1: Right.
2: And I'm going to make sure we put him at the national to be a regional referee for his experience. And I would like to thank all delegates who have turned up in their numbers.
1: Yeah.
2: I'd like to go in for the round, so thank you.
1: Right, Isaac, thank you so much. And that's the aspiring communicator for the regional. I have here Nana Wright. You are the media coordinator for Emmanuel, going for the general secretary, the regional general secretary, right? Have you been through the process so far?
3: Yeah, I've been through the process so far.
1: What do you make of it?
3: Given in terms of percentage, I can confidently say we are 100% winning these elections.
1: Right?
3: Sure.
1: You are media coordinator for your candidate, Emmanuel. He is going for the regional secretary of the New Patriotic Party. Again, he's going against the incumbent who has been there for 8 years. Many say that there's a track record of the incumbent. He's done really well. And Emmanuel has a lot to be able to cover to be able to match up to him of that.
3: All right. I will not totally agree with you saying that the incumbent has done very well, because looking...
1: That's what people are saying. I'm not the one saying that.
3: That's what the incumbent fans are saying.
1: Mm.
3: But if we are going to look... Someone who has done so well at the 2020 will give the command or clothing to win 20.

0: has done so well at the 22 Downtown give the command of Clotigin to win 20 rich ideas of how party works in the. I would say that we put Clotte ahead of he want to in greater 2016 election. This going into the 2016 election was around 9. He targeted from 14th, his target said he did 16. We had passed the 19 and we won 21 seats. That one alone is a track record because he has won power. He has given us more seats in the region, and not just any region. Greater Accra is a region where if you win elections, you are winning the general elections. So Clotte being able to help in terms of research going into the 2016 elections, believe you me, the guy's track record is unbeatable.
1: That's interesting. He's a research guy. What exactly contributed to the electoral defeat of the party in the Greater Accra region?
0: A lot. Some we can't say it in publicly, but
1: I mean,
0: some are within for internal consumptions,
1: right?
0: Which we can't say it. We can't come out to say. Mm. But I would say one of the things that brought defeat in the 2024 election was apathy among party members. I always say that the NDC never won the 2024 elections. They never won. The NDC never won the 2024 election. The reason being that looking at the voter turnout from 2020 or probably 2016, 2020, 2024, you realize that in the year 2023, there was a general voter registration, which about an increase in the voter turnout added up to the electoral process. But you realize that the NDC won with a slight, like I would say that with a slight margin, because looking at the vote the NDC had in 2020 and looking at the vote they had in 2024, the MPP didn't turn out to vote. It's not like the NDC came in their numbers to vote. The MPP didn't turn out to vote. So I can confidently tell you that as we speak today, we have about 1 million MPP members who didn't turn out to vote in the 2020 elections because of apathy.
1: And how do you hope to address that apathy? I mean, your candidate, Emmanuel.
0: That is why Emmanuel Clotte have decided that this time around, I will do everything I can to become the general secretary, because he has what it takes. He understands how the electorate behave. He understands the ideology of voters, and he knows how to win voters in coming to 2028 elections. One of the things I learned about Clotte throughout our campaign tour is that we all understand door-to-door campaign. When I come and I greet you, oh, good morning, how are you? Can you vote for me? Blah, blah, blah. And there's another person who comes and when a person greets you and the person asks you, oh, what's your name? It mentions your friend's name, your mother's name, your father's name. And such a person, who would you vote for? The person asking more questions or trying to tell you that, oh, I know more about you. So with the guy's understanding on how to win elections, believe you me, if Greater Accra gets him as their secretary, believe you me, winning 2028 election, it's not going to be anything difficult.
1: Right, Sona, thank you so much for your time, and I wish you all the best, and the best to your candidate as well.
0: Sure, thank you.
1: Well, this is still our extensive coverage of the regional executive election of the New Patriotic Party. 35...

know that here without accreditation you cannot get access to the forecourts of the election center. Quite a number of dignitaries have shown up here. We have Ahmed Ejeri, Honorable, who is here to also observe the exercise. We also have a former member of parliament for Lejokoko, Honorable Bernard Alfred Okoboy, who is also here with us. He's contesting as a regional youth organizer for the New Patriotic Party. And for our listeners, what we need to know is that we are having 19 constituencies who are voting, are participating in the exercise. And then out of that, we have 34 aspirants that are all vying for one position or the other, with the exception of Ayawaso Central, Botiano, English Amanfo constituency, and to some extent Ablekuma West, that's

to 7:30 delegates who are performing this exercise. And then again, they are coming from, like I said, 32 constituencies in the region. And then again, we have each constituency, like I said, representing 19

participating in this exercise. So overall, in the camp of the TESCOM, we are expecting 35, in addition to the TESCOM president, who is a one person also participating in the exercise. So from the camp of the TESCOM, we are having 36 reps from TESCOM who are voting in this exercise. We have 7 members of the National Council of the party who are also from Greater Accra, that they are also voting. Then we have 2 members from the founding fathers of the party who are alive, who are also from the Greater Accra region, that are participating in this exercise. So we've been speaking to the

0: perimeter or the inner part of the center without your accreditation. And we have enough men in uniform. The regional commander. Yeah,
1: it's very striking to see the number of police that have been deployed for this. It's a heavily armed.
0: Sure. It tells you that the regional commander wouldn't want to leave any stone unturned. I must be honest that across the greater Accra region, we

0: goods.
1: And also the sale of paraphernalia has, you know, been on the rise.
0: Exactly.
1: Businesses exactly, are cashing in.
0: Exactly. So for those who have been very smart, who have been very up to task, are cashing in well, massively from this, right from the entrance. I mean, when you are curving from the main streets of the Temasco end to the Wayek Hall,
1: right,
0: you could clearly, you can number the number of paraphernalia.

0: good money, if you ask.
1: Absolutely, the sea of NPP. But James, thank you so much for the awesome reports. And as always, James Osu is a correspondent in Tema and largely in the Greater Accra region, bringing us the very latest.
2: We have Mr. Ajiman here with us.
1: Great.
2: He is a stalwart NPP supporter.

All right, here is your election nerve center at Assassin 99.5. We have been bringing you a comprehensive coverage of the New Patriotic Party's regional executive elections, which is ongoing across 15 regions in the country with regards to the elections, with the exception of Western North Region, which will cast their votes tomorrow. And so we have been bringing you detailed reports from across the regions, and we just left Tema, the WAEC Hall at Community 5, where voting is underway for the regional executives as well, and gathering the reports from the grounds. We will be monitoring. Currently, votes are trooping in gradually, and by 3 p.m. it is expected that the polls will close and then counting begins, so we bring the results to you. And so stay tuned here and across our social media channels. We'll bring you all the updates and all there is to know from today's executive elections here on Assassin 99.5. Straight from here, Team Talk is up with Kelvin Saki, and from 11 to 1. And afterwards, we will be back to continue with the coverage. Stay tuned. This is Assassin 99.5. And as we said, this is the coverage of the New Patriotic Party's regional executive elections.

And so we hand over now to Team Talk, and it comes your way now with the team. My name is Inshra Kwabi. Until we return, it's Assassin 99.5.

0: 21 minutes after 11 on Assassin 99.5, the voice of our land. It's time for Team Talk, taking over from Inshira and the Assassin team, giving comprehensive coverage of the MPP regional executive elections. Stay tuned on this dial. We'll bring you much more stories as it unfolds. Everything about the elections will be covered live right here on Assassin 99.5, the voice of our land. But now it's time we talk sports. The name of the show is Team Talk, your comprehensive weekly sports analysis show where we bring you all the tidbits, all the breaking stories, all the scoops across the world of sports. As always, we are on every Saturday from 11 a.m. to 1 p.m. where we sign out. In this two-hour journey, we bring on all the analysts, all the newsmakers, and all the shakers across the world of sports. My name is Kwame Plaha. I am with the Assassin Sports team, and I'm the host of the show Team Talk. I do this weekly every Saturday with a voice which needs no introduction, my brother Kelvin Saki. Kelvin, good morning. How are you doing?
1: Kwame, I'm good. I'm good.
0: How's your week been?
1: It's been amazing. It's been amazing.
0: I've seen that you went to see the optometrist because this glass is there. They can see into the future.
1: I need an extra pair of eyes to do some one or two. I mean, there's...
0: What's this one? Well, whenever people say they are using something to do one or two. You need to define what exactly is one or two, Kelvin. Kelvin's doing some one or two. But on Assassin Sports, as always, we're driven by passion and powered by facts. Theme for the show today, there's a lot of discussion happening. We're going to look at domestic football, and then we'll look at the Black Queen's journey. I'll be joined, as always, with our sports analyst, Mandela, who is... Oh, I will introduce him when he comes, because he knows who he is. When he gets on the show, then I will introduce him. As always, the show starts with a segment we call Tidbits. What Tidbits does is we bring you a round-robin analysis of all the breaking sports stories across the week. We make them bite-sized. We cram them up in a few minutes to be able to digest. And this, as always, is delivered fresh by Kelvin Saki.
1: Fresh by Anita Gordon. Yeah,
0: driven fresh by Kelvin Saki in his... in his glasses. So we're going to get a scoop from what's happening around the world of sports. We're interactive on the show on Assassin 99.5 on Facebook. We're streaming live. Leave us your comments there. We'll read it as and when on the show. If there's any news you want us to discuss, you can leave it there. We'll read out your comments on the show today. We're doing this, as I mentioned, to 1 p.m. and we're scooping all the biggest sports stories for you on the show today. Let's start off the show. 15th of August, 2026, 11:24. Kelvin, what are the tidbits saying?
1: All right, so let's begin our trip around the world. As always, we'll begin from home. Now, the preseason continues for local clubs as the Ghana Premier League season draws nearer. Let's begin with Kumasi Asante Kotoko. Now, this particular team has received a boost as they have traveled all the way from Kumasi to Accra to continue preparations for the new campaign. The communications team member in Dr. Prince Ali Musaki has presented 20 cartons of water and 4 cartons of fruit juice to the team to aid their preparations ahead of the new campaign. Meanwhile, in Sports Administration Chairman of the Revenue Mobilization and Partnership Committee, Samson Dean, has tipped former Sports Minister Mustafa Yusuf as the best sports minister Ghana has ever had. He also mentioned the late E.T. Mensah among the country's eminent sports minister. Let's hear Samson Dean.
2: But Muniz has sorry. Many of the sports that I see now as no,
3: Hopefully,
2: peace out of my own. No, we are. Hopefully, we are happy.
1: So that is Sam Sindin, the chairman of the Revenue Mobilization and Partnership Committee for the National Sport Authority. Now the pressure is heating up, the expectations are building up as it's a new look technical bench for Kumasi Asante Kotoko. Now technical director Stanley Mentor says the team are working so hard behind the scenes to prepare for the new campaign. He says that the team and other partners are fully committed to meeting the expectations of the club. Remember, he joined in June to help Kumasi Asante Kotoko strengthen their technical structure and build a sustainable football philosophy. Mensah's message is simple: trust the process, because real progress is built from the background. Stanley Mentor
3: said, when Asante Kotoko become 8, there's something wrong, you know. So my first assessment was, why do they became 8? When I start to follow them, they were around 4th place, and suddenly they became 8th. So there was something wrong, you know. It's the first thing you have to assess. Why, where does it come from? Why do they don't perform? It's a big fight, but it was not good, you know. It was not Asante Kotoko what we met, what I saw, and what I heard. It has to be. It was in the beginning hard. It's still hard. But you have to start work and work hard on it. And not only we, all of us, the fans, the players on the pitch, and of course we want to be champion. But those things are not, we can't switch it overnight. No, it's not so easy, especially when it's for a long time ongoing. Those things we have to change, and in the meantime we want to perform. We have to perform because that's what the fans want. But in the meantime, at the background, there's a lot of work to do. So yeah, we know what we're busy with, and that's why I think that it was a good moment now to come out. I'm a little bit settled down now, but I also know what's going on and where we have to start and where we want to end. And sometimes you have to be patient. I'm impatient. I want to do things quick, but sometimes I have to be patient, and I hope people around us also can be patient.
1: So Stanley Menzo preaches patience at Kumasi Asante Kotoko. To add the national team front now, the Black Queens have been placed in pot 3 ahead of the first draw for the 2027 FIFA Women's World Cup Playoff Tournament. Ghana will be joined by Ecuador in pot 3, while Chinese Taipei Uzbekistan are also in pot 1, with South Africa and Papua New Guinea in pot 2. The draw is scheduled for Thursday, the 20th of August, in Zurich. Now to Senegal, former head coach Pape Bonatial is minus 423 million CFA francs, approximately $545,000 from the Senegalese Football Federation, after he revealed that it will cover unpaid bonuses, salaries, housing allowances, and travel expenses, along with other payments linked to AFCON and World Cup qualification. Tiao's lawyer has given the federation notice to settle the debt or face possible legal action. Crossing over to Europe now, Arsenal and Manchester City will battle for the 2026-27 Community Shield this Sunday at the Principality Stadium in Cardiff. Arsenal have a strong record in the competition and have beaten City in all three previous Community Shield meetings. City, however, heading to the game with a new look under Enzo Maresca. Into transfer conversations, Atletico Madrid are down with the signing of Argentina international defender Cristian Romero for a fee of 40 million plus add-ons. Now, Paris Saint-Germain have also signed Ferran Torres on a contract until 2031. The fee is around 50 million euros. Ferran Torres scored 21 goals for Barca across our competitions last season and will now reunite with Luis Enrique at PSG. For Barca, they are looking to strengthen their attack after letting go of Ferran Torres. Colombian striker Luis Javier Suarez has been mentioned, but so far there has been no approach from Barca, and Sporting Lisbon insists that his fee would go at least 80 million as it is in his release clause. For Chelsea, Enzo Fernandez, Manchester City said their interest remains alive despite setting a deadline day for Friday at £120 million. Chelsea, just as they did with Benfica when they went after Enzo Fernandez. Manchester City will wait until the final days of the season to apply pressure on Chelsea to sell Enzo Fernandez to them. Now, a consortium including Amazon founder Jeff Bezos has agreed to buy a minority stake in Liverpool. The stake is around one third of the club, with Fenway Sports Group retaining majority ownership and operational control. The consortium, 1982 Holdings, is led by former QPR chairman Amit Bhatia, who will become Liverpool's new vice chairman. For Coventry City coach Frank Lampard, he has praised Ghanaian youngster Kali Brenchi for an impressive unofficial debut against Monaco. The 20-year-old Coventry's record signing gave an assist and caught the eye with his energy and defensive work. The Ghanaian midfielder joined from Netherlands for an initial €27 million, which could rise to around €30 million in add-ons. For French giants Bordeaux, they have suffered a big setback after the appeal against exclusion from the National League was rejected. The six-time French champions have now been relegated to the sixth year of French football after failing to demonstrate sufficient funds to cover financial obligations. The club has 15 days to appeal once again. The club is home to legends like Zinedine Zidane, but as it stands now, they've gone all the way to the sixth year and they might suffer extension in the coming 15 days. Back to England, Mikel Arteta has confirmed that he intends to sign a new contract with Arsenal, insisting that he's extremely happy at the club and he wants to stay. Arteta has been at the helm since 2019 and has guided the Gunners to a major progress both domestically and in Europe. Now, new laws will speed up the game going into the new campaign. The 2026-27 football season will see a number of new rules introduced across English football. One of the major rules is the concerns around goal kicks and throw-ins. Referees can now impose a 5-second countdown when they believe a player is deliberately delaying the restart. If the 5 seconds expire on a throw-in, possession will be awarded to the opponents. Goalkeepers will also need to be quicker with their goalkeepers. If the goalkeeper takes too long to restart play, the referee can award a corner to the opposing team. The new laws were tested at the recent World Cup and are now being introduced across the English football pyramid, including the Community Shield, EFL, Premier League, and the lower leagues. The aim is simple: less time wasting, fewer disruptions, and more football in play. The average minute in play at the World Cup was at 60 minutes. So, more to be done to ensure that there is more play time across English football. That's how we end our trip around the world today on the 15th of August. This is still Team Talk. My name is Kelvin Saki.
0: All right, Kelvin, thank you. What's a sports story which caught your eye this week? What made it for you? What turned you and what churned you this week?
1: Oh, I like the fact that the man himself, Frank Lampard, there is this rumor that he asked Michael Essien who he should go for, as in getting a holding midfielder in the team. And he recommended Kali Brenchi. He started his game, unofficial debut against Monaco with Brandon Thomas Asante. I watched a bit of that. He gave an assist and he was phenomenal. If you look at how we're going into the AFCON qualifiers next month, you can't be confident. As it stands now, Thomas Partey isn't having a team. You can't be confident of his readiness. So the only midfielder we could possibly rely on to give you that stellar performance after the underperformance of the likes of Elisha Owusu and Thibaut is Kali Brenchi. So personally, I'm glad that Frank Lampard himself, who was a midfield genius, has confessed that the Ghanaian has a lot in him to offer at a 20. So I look forward to seeing him. The fact that he has a fellow Ghanaian at Coventry, Brandon Thomas Asante, I think that it is a signing that is a dream signing for me, because they are Premier League newcomers. They will come with a lot of high hopes, expectations, pressure, and they will demand a lot from themselves. So if you have someone like Kali Brenchi coming in at this time with a proper former midfielder like Lampard being his coach, it's a match made in heaven. I expect more from him in this campaign. So let's see how it will go.
0: But Frank Lampard, isn't he an interesting coach, right? Is it that he's good at bringing teams from lower leagues into the top league, or he's a top coach who just needs to bide his time at a bigger team, or bide his time and then win big at a bigger team?
1: I think that he's found what works for him very early. He needs to put himself in an environment where there is no pressure. But again, the players there have that drive to succeed. I was not quite so happy with how his time with Chelsea ended. Remember, It is because he was not really built for that. He's just starting his English career as a his coaching career as an Englishman. You know, these English coaches, it doesn't go so well for them.
0: Yeah.
1: So I believe that you need to start from somewhere, build to a certain level. And so that rush to take Chelsea, though he has that affiliation, I feel it was off. If you look at what he did with Leicester briefly and what he has done so far with Coventry, I believe that that's his level. It will get to a point where probably he'll be ready to take up the big giants. But it is his level, Coventry, the likes of the lower tier English clubs, where there isn't so much pressure. So you have a cool head to half-time develop the players and allow them to also grow and ripe. I think that Sunderland have shown the way in the past season that newly promoted sides can stay in the league. Maybe it can be the case for Frank Lampard too.
0: And Coventry.
1: Yeah, yeah, yeah.
0: That's if it's not prized away by a bigger club this season. Because that'll be tumultuous for them. But if you just joined us at 37 minutes after 11, you're listening to me on Assassin 99.5. This is the show Team Talk, where we bring you all the major sports bulletin across the week. The topics we'll be discussing from now until 1 p.m. as follows. We're going to discuss Hearts withdrawal from Galka top four. Eish! Black Queens, ways and means World Cup hopes recovery with the victory against La Côte d'Ivoire. Best midfield signing of the Premier League season so far, with the Community Shield coming up. Who gets your vote? The transfer market heats up across Europe, and then we're going to look into the calendar review for tennis.
1: Yeah.
0: Amid growing player injuries. As I mentioned, we'll be joined online by Abdulwaris Mandela. In the studio, I have my man, sports analyst, Kelvin Saki, Professor Kelvin Saki, today to analyze. But Kelvin, Hearts have withdrawn from the Galka top four. Now, the Galka top four is a preseason competition organized by Ghana League Clubs Association, traditionally bringing together the top four teams from previous Ghana Premier League season. Its main purpose is to give the leading clubs competitive preparation ahead of the new league season and, where applicable, CAF inter-club competitions. It also introduced to add excitement to Ghana's football calendar and revive major domestic rivalries. The competition has a long history. Although it has not been staged every year, Galka's records show that the tournament has not been played in 2012, 2013, 2019 and 2023, among other gaps, while some editions were held under expanded formats such as the G6 and G8. The traditional top four winners include Hearts of Oak, Asante Kotoko, King Faisal, Hearts of Lions, Liberty Professionals, FC Narnia, Ashanti Gold, Bechem United. Hearts have been among the most successful club in their competition's history. For the 2026 edition, Hearts of Oak, among the most successful clubs in that edition, have withdrawn from the tournament, citing a clash between scheduled dates and their existing programs, as well as concerns that the competition was too close to the start of the new league season. The club said it had asked Galka to change the dates, but that did not happen. Galka have since confirmed FC Samatex 1996 as Hearts' replacement. Samatex finished fifth in the 2025-26 Ghana Premier League, and the tournament is scheduled from August 26th to August 30th, 2026. Kelvin, is Galka top four still serving the purpose for which it was created?
1: I don't think so, Kwame Plaha. Let me give people a brief overview of what this whole top four is about. If you talk of the Galka top four, historically, it's been a preseason tournament which is meant to allow the top four teams in the GPL, right, compete amongst themselves and prepare for the new campaign. So what it is doing is that clubs are buying lots of players, they are making outgoings, they'll need competitive games to test their squad and see how ready they are. But historically, usually, it is the top four teams. Out of these top four teams are usually, historically, we get the teams who are going to represent the country on the continent. We've seen Medeama Sporting Club last season win the GPL. Nations FC last season won the FA Cup. And so these are the teams going to represent Ghana in the

0: as many as about 8-7 players. You'd want to use these games to test the players and see how ready they are for the new campaign. You'd want to see if they can really make it to the continent and what expectation you can expect from Medeama. Again, it is to build anticipation. Some fans would want to see how their players would fare even before the new season starts. But I feel it is failing to serve its purpose now because teams now pull out as they wish. It is organized by the Ghana League Club. So all the leagues in Ghana are member associates of Gawka. So this is particularly for them. It is supposed to be a tournament that they should embrace before the season starts. Mm. But as we speak, a club can get up one day and say that me, I won't play again.
1: Why? What
0: I'm
1: do you
0: not
1: think
0: interested.
1: What consideration is given for the lack of incentive? Is it not incentivized enough?
0: So this is the point. Before the Gawka Top 4 would start, clubs are briefed far ahead of time that this is how we would want to play it. Or want to play it from this time to this time. Per information we got, according to how to folks press release, they spoke to Gawka that they would like to participate. But the time Gawka presented clashes with the time they have to play the Democracy Cup, Hearts versus Kotoko. Mm. Right? They were playing in Kumasi. They cannot leave around 24th and try to Accra. Just come and play this one. So if there could be something done about the time, they'll be very glad. So as the statement from Hart read, I'd want to point out something. It says the club might earlier made efforts to engage the Gawka with a request for a change in date in order to enable her to folk participate. Unfortunately, those efforts did not materialize into a change of schedule. So usually the practice is that we all agree that this is the timeline for the Gawka Top 4 so that all clubs can participate.
1: Yeah.
0: If it happens that they cannot participate, then they pull out.
1: Simple.
0: It is not supposed to be the case that they are pulling out. Because it is for you to prepare for the new campaign. It is for you. But they are not of factors. How to folk will play Democracy Cup. The remunerations they stand to get from Democracy Cup. No. It is far heavier than what Gawka can offer. Meanwhile, all the leagues, all the teams in the GPL are member associations of Gawka. So Gawka should be able to afford to pay them appearance fee and bonuses. But they can't. From a marketing point of view, I'm a marketing person. So normally, before the Gawka Top 4 will start, they'll get a headline sponsor. I remember when I was young, but you saw those matches. That match has been the pot matches. You know.
1: Three-legged pot.
0: Yeah, they used to sponsor. Hmm. Some banks have sponsored in time past. So the headline sponsor will come and headline the whole campaign. The clubs will be briefed before the Top 4 starts that, okay, we'll give you appearances fee of maybe 15,000. That is for only appearing and participating. The gate proceeds from the league or the Top 4 tournament, you'd have 50% out of every match you play. The winner will get maybe 10,000 Ghana cedis. This time, it is not like that. So the clubs feel they are wasting their time to participate in the Gawka Top 4. So if I am hard to folk, I have already planned to participate in Democracy Cup. I'll go and play this one and leave the Gawka Top 4. But meanwhile, the Gawka Top 4 presents an opportunity for me to play against Medeama, top club, play against the other teams that qualified in the Top 4, Ediana, plus maybe Samatex, right? But it's not so. Because they are looking at what they can gain from the Democracy Cup. Again, their sole goal is that those who represent Ghana in Africa get the chance to play. If Heart of Folk are pulling out, you have Medeama already confirmed their participation. Why do you go and bring fifth place Samatex when there is Nations FC? Though they didn't automatically qualify in the Top 4, but they are the focus. They are the ones supposed to be praying for the CAF Confederation Cup. So why do you overlook them and go and bring fifth place Samatex? So, the whole idea of the Gawka Top 4, no, we are losing it.
1: But do you believe that maybe Nations was contacted and declined?
0: I don't think so. Per text I have made, I don't think so. And before the Gawka Top 4 will start, we should plan ahead of time to the point that no club will pull out. We should all participate. But this time, people don't even know that there's Gawka Top 4. Fans do not go to the stadium to watch the teams. Clubs are pulling out as they wish.

0: there's no headline sponsor. The organization is poor. Last season, there was debate about who won. We couldn't even determine. Some say BBN Gold Stars. Some games did not happen as they were supposed to go ahead. Some say Kotoko. The organization is poor. It is poor. To the point that I have made my checks. The clubs don't even know what they will earn at the end of the top four. I'm telling you, Kwame Plah.
1: This Galka top four.
0: They don't even know. Meanwhile, first, Galka top four. There's a budget, a headline sponsor, appearance fee. The clubs know. When you win, we all know. The media know. So they can also help with publicity. But this time, it is dead. Clubs do not know what they are earning. They don't know if they are supposed to participate. Supporters have not heard enough about it. They won't go and watch how their clubs will fare at the start of the preseason before even the league begins. So I feel that the Galka Top 4 is now less relevant. Because if it is for me to prepare and I'm pulling out, I can pull out as I wish. What is the essence? I feel that it's about time we restructured it well. If not, let's squash it. Because clubs are finding ways. Mediama, are in Cote d'Ivoire. They are finding ways to make themselves competitive. So what is the essence of organizing this whole thing? If it is for the clubs who. The clubs pay dues to Galka, but they are not even willing to participate. So who are you serving?
1: But I mean, isn't it a curious case of trying to organize a big competition in prep for CAF-related tournaments, right?
0: Yeah.
1: What exact value does that add? Because we've seen this time and time again, but we've also noticed a poor performance of the teams going to the CAF competition. So how exactly does that help clubs in preparation for CAF competitions?
0: Okay. So let me use Mediama as a case study. Mediama have sold their entire starting midfield. All three players gone. They have lost players in defense and attack as well. They are now trying to build a team. Right? If they would want to test how prepared they are going to play against three other teams who made the top four. Right? So Mediama, Eduana, Samatex, plus the other team. They are going to play all of them in a league format. By the time you are done playing those three games, you've assessed the new players you have brought on board. So you know that, okay, if I work out this midfield pairing, it works for me. Look, not all clubs have enough money to prepare friendly games with top clubs on the continent. For example, Mediama can afford to go to Cote d'Ivoire. They invited ASEC Mimosas. Not all clubs can do that. ASEC is a big team. If you're inviting ASEC to come and play a friendly game, it means there's something in there for them as well. Not all clubs can do that. That is why we paid dues to Galka to organize something like that for us. So by the time Mediama is done playing against these three teams, they know that, okay, if I work with this player and this player in the starting lineup, it works for me. So before the season starts, the coach has already found some ready and telepathy. That is the whole idea. Because if you look at the teams that our teams are playing in preseason, Ebony FC, Konongo Future Stars, Mozama, Okoba Africa, what the Konongo Disco Stars near Bobo? How ready can you say you are?
1: Kelvin, not today.
0: I'm not exaggerating, Kwame. I'm not.
1: Who is the owner, Black Sheriff?
0: So it's a serious issue. Because if, for example, I'm going to play with Konongo Future Stars, it is again for Konongo Future Stars. On their academy team, if Kotoko is playing with them, it's again for them. They are well prepared because they know that we played a top team and we assessed ourselves well. But for you, Kotoko, it is a loss. You need to prepare yourself against a top team. You get. So it is the reason Galka needs to organize this whole top 14. Now, oh boy, and the 17 team. You think that ASEC Mimosas, Pyramid FC, TP Mazembe, they're going to play at the 17 team and say we are prepared for CAF Champions League? No. So Galka should step up. It is for the interest of the teams. It is for the excitement it's supposed to generate. It is for the money as well, the revenue. It is to build that excitement around the league. But nobody knows anything. Yeah, some teams are playing closed-door football with under 17 players. Masa! Ghana Premier League, you can't organize friendly game. And Galka too cannot do anything about it. It's a shame. So we are failing to see the relevance of the tournament as of now.
1: But if top clubs or traditionally top clubs are able to come in and pull out willy-nilly, right?
0: Yeah.
1: What does that talk about the commercial and sporting appeal of the league and also the principle of the league? Because this is not a great precedent.
0: Yeah.
1: And the precedent has been... Let's break down historically. Where do you see the breakdown of the Galatasaray 4 coming?
0: Yeah.
1: And what do you think they can do to revive it?
0: So I think that the planning of the Galatasaray 4 should start right when the league ends. So when the league ended, we know that, okay, Kotoko did not make the top four. So what it means is that there will be some loss of interest and appeal, right? Other top clubs could not make it. Samatex could not make it. You need the top clubs to be there to make it appealing to the crowd so they can come and patronize. So once they have failed to make the top four, what is your focus now? The top two teams who are going to represent Ghana, do they bring the fans to the stadium? Are they going to be the ones to bring the fans to the UG stadium? Look at where Nations FC is, their home ground, Abrankese. Mediama, TNA. You are playing Galatasaray 4 at UG.

0: is creating the lack. Because last year we saw that Adisa Studios,
1: were
0: able to sponsor, get the broadcast.
1: Yeah, right, in terms of media and publicity. Yeah,
0: for the Ghana Premier League, yeah, right? Yeah. Couldn't that influence the Galka top four as well?
1: I think that there's a huge apathy for the league itself, right?
0: Mm.
1: I tried to get in touch with Odro Nyako, who is an administrator for Galka. And he says that, according to him, he believes because there's that apathy for the Ghana Premier League, it translates into the apathy for the Galka top four. So I think publicity needs to be more. If there's apathy, what do? You need to find ways to entice fans to the stadium. There should be something beyond football that should want me, that should invite me to the stadium to come and watch. You should engage me to know why I should be there. There should be some value for me, the fan, coming there. Right? Maybe some side attractions. Maybe some education aspect beyond football. Give me reasons why I should be there. The clubs themselves. Galka is for you. It is your association. Yeah, they don't talk about it. The clubs are uninterested in it. It's supposed to be the clubs by now campaigning. Oh, 26th to 30th, yeah, call UG, yeah, yeah, Kobo Galka top four, Mombra Stadium, free gate. And I say, yeah, but Chaji say, we can provide complimentary tickets for you to come and watch the new players we have signed, KK. I've not seen a single post by any club on Galka, on this Galka top four, for those participating. Mihu Baku say, even my own Mediama. So the interest, even from the clubs too, is low. So there are a lot of contributing factors. Again, the commercial aspect of it. We are not earning money. So if I am coming to play Galka top four, I'm Mediama, I'm leaving Cote d'Ivoire preseason to come to Takwa, then move from Takwa to Accra for some days, 4 days to come and play Galka top four. When I buzz the players, when I buzz fans, I'm using fuel, time, energy, a lot of stuff. And I'm not earning a penny. How? It's a loss. But I should be earning something. So these are the contributing factors as to why clubs themselves are not interested. So I think that it's about time we sat down to restructure the whole plan of the Galka top four. It is embarrassing. This was big. Yeah, this was big back then. Very big. The level to which Galka top four has come, I think it's very shambolical. I don't like it at all.
0: Okay. We'll leave the Galka conversation here, and then we'll give you more dropping stories regarding the Galka top four and the outcomes for it. But let's talk about one of the biggest stories in the week. And man, I mean, the Black Queens have been great, great, great headline stories ever since the World Cup started, prior to, I mean, Kim Lass, Bjorka Green coming in, and everything about the Black Queens raises a lot of debate and buzz. The Black Queens have kept their World Cup hope alive after coming from behind to beat Cote d'Ivoire 2-1 in Casablanca and secure a place in the playoff, in the international playoffs for the World Cup. Ghana missed an automatic qualification painfully against Malawi, making the playoff route remaining, the remaining opportunity to qualify for the 2027 FIFA Women's World Cup. The victory also keeps alive Ghana's hopes of returning to the global tournament for the first time since 2007. Kevin, isn't it interesting that it's been almost 20 years since we've been to the Women's World Cup? My goodness.
1: Yeah, almost 20 years.
0: Cote d'Ivoire took an early lead from a penalty spot after Princess Mafu adjudged to have brought down the Ivorian captain. Ghana responded strongly but initially struggled to convert its chances. Princess Mafu eventually equalized with a header in the 58th minute before Josephine Bonsu converted a penalty to complete the comeback. The result sends Ghana into the next stage of the World Cup playoffs and ends Cote d'Ivoire's hope of qualification. Here we go again. Bonus payment. Brouhaha. This has been a theme of the Black Queens campaign across all sporting competition. So, the victory comes against the backdrop of bonus payment issues involving the Black Queens.
1: Yeah.
0: No news there. It raises a broader question about how the team manages to deal with financial commitments to national teams, particularly major competitions. Players representing their country should arguably have clarity about their financial incentives before entering crucial matches. Kelvin, before we start this, right, what's all this bonus payments, especially with the Black Queens? What at all is happening? Because and Black Queens name again, lack of bonus again. What's going on?
1: So I'm going to give an overview of how things have transpired. If you look at how the Black Queens crashed out of the WAFCON, if I'm a player, I'll believe that because the WAFCON campaign is done, once we are coming home, it means that no more bonuses for us. Right? The Black Queens sent out or issued a statement. The minister refuted those claims and they responded. I would want to back every claim I'll make this afternoon with some evidence.
0: Back it up.
1: This is the response from the Black Queens after the minister refuted the claims. It reads, going public was not our preferred choice. It was a last resort after our attempt to communicate we were met with continued silence. Had the ministry engaged with us directly, we would have preferred to resolve these matters privately and constructively. We are not trying to create conflict. We are simply asking for basic communication, respect, transparency and accountability from those responsible for supporting the Black Queens. We would like to address the key point in the ministry statement and clarify our position on the following matters. 1. Per diem, we started our official camp on 11th July. So our question is simple. Why were the per diems not paid from the start of camp? This is question number one. I engaged the head of PR and communications at the ministry. And the confirmation was per diems were paid from the 26th to the 14th of August, yesterday. The Black Queens say they started camp on the 11th. So we're supposed to start from there. That is one. Winning and qualification bonuses. The same minister and ministry paid us a qualification bonus last year. So we are surprised by the current statement that there is no qualification bonus under the current framework. On 28 July, the minister came to our training session and told us that the accountant would bring our qualification bonuses for the Egypt matches. When he arrived, he brought only $700, which he shared on his social media. That was not a qualification bonus communicated to us.
0: $700 how? Each or what? Let's be clear.
1: Let me see. It's $700, Kwame. It's $700.
0: So, $700 to the whole team?
1: I don't think so. I don't think it will go to the team. Let me put on my... I need to be clear. I need to see very well. It's $700.
0: Let's be sure.
1: It says $700. We are simply asking for clarity, consistency and transparency regarding these statements. Support, number three. We are not asking for special treatment. We are asking for better treatment. Represent Ghana and deserve respect, transparency and proper support. We also ask, when was the first dedicated budget allocated specifically to the Black Queens? Look, there's a communication gap. And the communication gap results is a result of administrative failure. If you look at the framework of Ghana Football Administration, right, there is a woman's representative, Kwame. Who is that woman's representative? Give to your wife, Menta, where is she? When you are buying him, her passport has been seized. She has ceased to work on the escrow. So by now, a vote of confidence should have gone against her. So we have a new women's representative. So that all the communication will go through that person. We should not be expecting statements from the queens themselves. Players, none, or draw, Sadie will. It should come from the women's representatives. You should represent them.
0: Yeah.
1: Sharing their pain.
0: But, Calvin, communicate,
1: be the intermediary.
0: If there's no women's representative, are there no other women in the caucus of the Ministry of Sports and all that to support this? Does it have to come to this?
1: You get.
0: Do they need a women's representative? What are the men doing?
1: I think they do. Sometimes, because they are women, I think that the woman will best understand them. Right. So, Gifty Awari was that person who was representing the interests of the female national teams. Now, she has issues in court and all regarding the NSS scandal, amongst other things. Her passport has been seized. She's no longer working with the escrow. So, what happened? She's supposed to be off for a new person to come. Again, I believe there was something wrong with communication. The girls claimed that they had a qualification bonus in place. Remember when we were going to the AFCON, we played against Egypt to qualify. They refer to the last campaign that when they qualify, they got qualification bonus. That one has not been paid. Again, the winning bonus from the Cape Verde game, that was the game we won, right? And had not been paid. That one, the ministry clarifies, it's not been paid. So I believe that these things stem from a communication gap. That is where the woman's rep comes in. So it is an administrative failure that has brought this. The Queens know that, look, the AFCON is over. Now we are playing World Cup playoff. If you don't take the money, it will never come. They will say that, oh, see, Jim. That's why they are demanding it.
0: Yeah, which they should. If they are right, they need to demand their money.
1: I mean, I've done a lot of communication behind the scenes. I believe it is a mere communication gap. Because they are demanding bonuses. Ministry CHR bonuses, you know. It means that probably a promise went. Or they felt that they deserve something.
0: So wait, let me get this straight. The bonuses have not been paid.
1: The minister clarifies that for the WAFCON itself, right? WAFCON, the games they played from the group stage,
0: yeah,
1: all bonuses were cleared from there. But they are demanding qualification bonus for the WAFCON itself. When we qualified, no.
0: Whoa,
1: the game
0: so
1: against Egypt.
0: That means that they've gotten the bonus
1: for the games
0: for the
1: at the WAFCON, but not the qualification one. And then the winning bonus from the Cape Verde game. Again, they claim that they started camp from what? 11th of July. That is where the per diem payment should start from, not 26th. So there are a lot of claims. I think that when things like this come up, the ministry said to the women's representatives that this is what we'll be giving them. Explain to them as that. This is coming from the Black Queens players themselves. It should not be so.
0: Interesting. It's an interesting dynamic, right, Calvin? To think about it, that you've been paid for the games itself by your MPA for the qualifiers.
1: Yeah.
0: You don't want to ignore the fact that
1: there was nothing like that.
0: For the recent ones, you need to pay me for the qualifiers.
1: That's what the Queens are saying. While the ministry claims there's nothing as such, they've paid all bonuses to them. So it means that they expect a qualification bonus. That has not come. The ministry has to clarify to them that, oh, we did not say we'll pay qualification bonus this time around. They made reference that the last AFCON where they won bronze.
0: Yeah, you set a precedent.
1: Yeah, they pay qualification bonus. So what this time stops you? So I think that it's all about communication. I'm not defending any side here. Not the ministry, nor the Queens. I tried to communicate from both sides. We got the PRO for the ministry. I tried to get in touch with some of the players. And this is the information I got. Plus, supported with the press release they come out with. So I believe that it is merely a communication gap and also a cause of administrative failure. We should have a woman's rep at all cost. How can the players write something like this to at a time of that importance, Cote d'Ivoire game? It was on the eve of the Cote d'Ivoire game. The focus should be World Cup qualification. Why do we always have to see this coming? Debia, big game, then Black Queen statement, big game, rebuttal here and there. Oh, come on. It's not nice.
0: Yeah, it's a tussle between the
1: players and ministry. Yeah. They are representing our country.
0: But let me ask, where is the GFA in all of this? How do they calm these tempers of the Black Queens, of the Queens?
1: So, the GFA are managers of the team. The government or the ministry, the government through the ministry, are the payers of the team. So, for example, I have my business, right? I have a store manager taking charge of the business. But I receive, or the store manager receives payment from me. So both are managers of the national team. So they both have parts to play. But it's only the ministry.
0: Yeah, because
1: the
0: I
1: Queens,
0: think...
1: The ministry,
0: yeah, the ministry and the Queens, it seems like it's a two-way tussle, but the GFA is in between them.
1: Have you seen the GFA president, Mr. Black Stars game?
0: No, I don't think so.
1: Where is he? Where was he throughout the WAFCON tournament? Where were the officials who are always chasing the Black Stars players at the World Cups, at the AFCONs? Where are they? The minister says that, he paid a visit before the start of the tournament. He went to Glasgow. Fair enough. If he won, where are they? Black Stars and Komar Swam, that's where their cash cow is. Please, let's be fair. We shouldn't make them talk. The right thing should be done. We knew long ago that the WAFCON will come. Prepare and let them know what is at stake. Let them know what they are supposed to expect. These things, they should be far ahead of us. We should be done with these things long ago. Where 2006, 1990. We've come a long way with our football to be having these issues. We've come a long way. I'm appealing. The players want support. They want clarification. Let's do that for them. Let's not wait until tournaments are coming. Then brouhaha after brouhaha. It is disappointing. Where you're fan, you don't even know if you are supposed to support the players who are going to play games because you feel that these things are getting to their head. It's a mental thing. How will I have cool heads to play their games? We want them to qualify for the World Cup. And look at these issues. What assurance do they have that they are in the right frame of mind to play and win games to qualify for the World Cup? Meanwhile, when they qualify, they are going to present Ghana. So I think that something should be done. We need to be clear in our minds what we have for our national teams, and let's give them the full support equally. Oh,
0: Kelvin, before we go into the Cote d'Ivoire game, man, what went wrong against Malawi?
1: Yeah. I don't think that the Malawians, with what they are doing, it's a fluke.
0: There's a method behind the madness.
1: No, it's not a fluke. They have made it all the way to the final. Let's give them credit for how far they have come. But on the part of Ghana, our players, like I said earlier on, they always look fatigued in the second half. Didn't they have enough training before the tournament?
0: It means that there was no money for the qualification.
1: No, they always look tired in the second half. Like, they've been playing like for 120 minutes already. Again, the parting of play, I'm surprised. This same Kim Lasyok again sent them all the way to the third place playoff at the last WAFCON. How can't they score goals? How are we so predictable and one parting play? We always playing the same pattern. Send to the wings, send across. We can't even try new ways of exploring the opponent defense. It's been like this since. If I am a coach, right from the Cape Verde game to the second game against the Cameroon, I know how the Black Queens will play. I have more of a strategy to face them. It was too predictable. And you could see that some players were trying to do something for themselves. It was just not enough. The likes of Chantel showed up along the line. Grace Asantua was exceptional. But as a coach, this is a team sport. And one of the things I didn't like was he kept on standing on the touchline, not issuing instructions, nothing. The girls were going to come and hug you, and you're clapping. Oh!
0: No, but maybe that's his demeanor has nothing to do with
1: it. You're not Carlo Ancelotti. This is Black Quint. I beg.
0: What does that supposed to mean?
1: No!
0: I mean, yeah,
1: give instructions. No, look, I'm saying this because of observation.
0: Lionel Scaloni as well.
1: No, from the first half, we've watched a game. The game was bad. You went to the dressing room with the girls. You speak to them. They come in the second half and it's the same thing. What do you do? Why is they standing mute? Communicate. Let them adjust their patterns and play. But the same thing they do in the first half, nah. The same thing in the second half. Just that in the second half, it is bad because they are sapped. They have no energy. So I think the coaching has been poor, in my opinion. For this particular tournament, I am not impressed at all. Some players have failed to show up. Grace Bodua, Doris Bodua has disappointed me a bit. She's my player, but I was disappointed. Sometimes it's a matter of decisions, right? I get the ball. Do I pass? Do I shoot? If I'm shooting, what is the technique I use? These are things I feel she's above, and she could have done better at the tournament. So I think that though Malawi deserved the credit, we failed ourselves a bit. And the choices we made from the start. Comfort Yeboah. Proper right back baller, like proper Rhys James. Benedict Simon has been doing well, but if you want proper attacking football, if you want to go all out and score goals at a tournament like this, remember I said that this tournament will be about goals.
0: Yeah, those which Malawi have.
1: Yeah, those who score more will go ahead. I said this. The better you score, the more you score, the tighter your defense. That's how you go. I said this clearly, and that's what we've seen at the tournament so far. So, put all your arsenals forward, try to create more chances and score. But the pattern was too predictable. So, with what we've seen at the WAFCON, I believe that though Malawi have done well, the patterns were too predictable. We were not dangerous on the offense. Our defense sometimes were caught so much unaware. They were caught ball watching. There was lack of awareness, lack of intensity from our end as well. And maybe the pressure from having to qualify from the World Cup played a part. So I think that it was a disappointing WAFCON campaign. Let's now look ahead to the World Cup and see if we can qualify.
0: Cote d'Ivoire, we overturned and then made a comeback. We conceded early, came back to win 2-1.
2: Yeah.
0: What did this demonstrate about the Black Stars? The Black Queens. Do you think that we have learned our lesson from them, or was it? Is it too early to tell that we're in a comfortable position heading into the international playoffs?
1: I think that it's a mentality that when the goal came, I was somewhere, but I was trying to watch on my phone. So when the first goal came from Cote d'Ivoire, and I think within 10 minutes, I thought I was done and dusted. We hardly make comebacks. We hardly do. So when we went down by a goal against Cote d'Ivoire, I thought I was done and dusted for the Queens. But for them to have come back, equalized, the player who made that mistake, Akinfenwa Princess Mafu, who drew that penalty, came to equalize. And then we found a way to score the winner through Josephine Bonsu's penalty. It speaks well of our mentality as a team. But I feel that it was buoyed by pressure that Muntai Eka. I mean, that's how I see it.
0: Yeah.
1: It was to send a message to the ministry that we are doing all we can to qualify.
0: Yeah.
1: That was the further inspiration they had from there.
0: Okay.
1: But I think that for Cote d'Ivoire, for them to advance beyond Cote d'Ivoire, it's a good sign that they really want to. They want to sort of apologize for the failure to qualify automatically and make way for us to go to Brazil in 2027 some way, somehow. But it will be difficult. I have to say it on hindsight.
0: Listeners, I'd like to announce that we have Abduwaris Mandela on the line. Mandela, good morning.
3: Good morning.
0: How are you doing, Mandela?
3: Oh, I'm doing
0: Mandela,
3: well,
0: I want to say the coin you tossed for Malawi last week has come on its head. Congratulations. Oh, what did you see, Mandela? Run me through your thought pattern. What did you see about the Malawi? What gave you the egg that now these Malawians, they're going to go far?
3: You know, before I start, let me greet our listeners and our viewers on Facebook and everyone in the studio. You know, I think this is the first time I've been very, very distant. I've had the opportunity to watch a lot of tournaments, but this is the first time I've taken my time to watch the women's AFCON.
0: Yeah.
3: I've watched every single game in this tournament. I'm talking about this tournament. I've watched every single game. And in fact, when I watched their game against Nigeria, how they played against Nigeria, I know Malawi, they're not just pushovers in this tournament. And if you watch them play, they feel like they are playing to a particular pattern.
0: Yeah.
3: And they have that confidence that they don't respect anything. They don't respect anything. And when they are playing, you will feel like, yes, they are playing to a pattern. And they play with, in fact, they have everything in their game. They play with physicality. They play with flair. And they score a lot of goals. And like I told you the last time, they score more goals and they concede a lot. You don't care how many goals you score against them. All they care is that they have to score you, no matter who you are. So I wasn't surprised when they beat Ghana. And I knew it would be very difficult for us to beat them. And lo and behold, we all saw what happened. And I also tipped them to win the final. That is it. I take them to win the finals. They'll beat Cameroon.
0: Hey, Mandela, I'll take your word for it. But let's look at the game or the comeback the Black Queens have in their alternate path or their longer route to the World Cup, right? We came back against Cote d'Ivoire over the week, and there was also tantrums about bonuses which the Queens were throwing about with the Ministry of Youth and Sports, right? I want to understand, right, where does the Black Queens lack in this coming out from the competition and then going into the international playoffs? Where are we lacking as the Black Queens?
3: Well, the Black Queens, since the start of this tournament, it has been very clear that we are not really prepared for this tournament.
0: They are not preparation, which they were clamoring that they needed to be paid qualifying bonuses for.
3: Yes. And in fact, sometimes you ask yourself that what was the agreement between the players and the ministry?
0: Yeah.
3: What is the agreement? Was it agreed that the monies will be paid right after the tournament, or the bonuses will be paid while the tournament is ongoing? We have to ask ourselves these questions. And it is very surprising to know that this thing is popping up even when the Black Queens, in fact, now they are out of the competition,
0: yeah.
3: And we all know that they have a very, very important games to play, especially we have a World Cup qualifier or playoff to play. And for this issue to come up at this time, I think the players and the technical team of the Black Queens feels if they don't push things at this time, it's going to affect them, because this is not the first time this thing is happening. This is not the first time. We've seen some of these things years and years ago. And this is not peculiar to only the Black Queens. Even that the 20s and the 17, some of these things happen, and we know it. And the players have come to realize that the easiest way to get your bonuses paid by the ministry is to come out in the public to make those claims. Because if you don't do that, nothing is going to push the ministry to pay your bonuses and other stuff for you.
1: Yeah.
3: And I think this time around, I don't want to blame the technical handlers and the management of the Black Queens. The players deserve to receive their bonuses. They deserve it. They deserve to receive their bonuses. And they need it, because when they lose games, we all know how Ghanaians criticize them and how we beat their backs. So when they also feel they have to get something or they deserve something, they have to be given those things. And like I told you, we all know that the concentration of the ministry has been on the Black Stars and so on and so forth. The Black Queens are also there to represent the nation. They are there to represent the country. And they deserve everything they in fact, I think the Black Queens deserve everything. In fact, if it is true that the ministry is owing them, they have to pay them. Because these ladies, we know them. Some of them are playing for low clubs. Some of them don't receive huge salaries at their clubs, but they use the national team to at least get something, get some dollars to support themselves and support their families. So I think they deserve that amount of money. The ministry must find a way to solve this issue before we play the FIFA World Cup playoff.
0: Well, Morris, Ghana has not qualified for the World Cup since 2007. 20 years. So what exactly has gone wrong with the development of the Black Queens? Last year was a renewed sense of hope when Kim Lass took over, and then we got the bronze medal in the WAFCON, right? But this year we could not replicate it, and we've also missed out on a direct World Cup berth. What has gone wrong with the Black Queens?
3: Well, for the Black Queens, since 2007, it's been like 19 years. We've not qualified for the FIFA World Cup, like you said. And our biggest problem has to do with, I think recent years we've had issues. I think the problem has to do with coaching. Yes, because all the coaches or all the technical heads we've appointed for the Black Queens in recent years, most of them were very, very experienced coaches. But sometimes you ask yourself we just have to admit that world football has evolved. And as we speak now, most of the countries who did not have interest in women football are beginning to put so much seriousness and interest in women football.
0: Yeah.
3: About 10, 20 years ago, Morocco did not have interest in women football. Egypt, the same thing. We have a lot of countries on the African continent who did not have interest in women football. That was the time we had Nigeria, we had Ghana, we had South Africa, who put a lot of priorities to women football. But as we speak, we have over 30 African countries that have taken women football very, very serious, and they are investing so much in it. We failed to invest so much in women football since 2007. We are not investing in women football. It is just recently that we saw the FA trying to put some money in women football, even to the extent of getting a headline sponsor for the women league we play in this country. So I think the biggest problem has to do with investment. We are not investing so much in our game. And if you go to the other countries, and let me tell you, some people don't know that the players of Malawi, the players of Cameroon, some of them play for top class in Europe. Many people don't know.
1: Yeah.
3: We have a Malawi team who has a player who plays for
1: PSG,
3: Paris Saint-Germain,
1: yeah,
3: in France, a top club.
0: Yeah, so they are very top. They are not a fluke. They are quality players.
3: Yeah, quality players. You have a player in their team who plays for Benfica. It's a top club in Portugal. and on the European soil. Then you ask yourself that, what about our women? Where do they play their football? So if you sit down to think like Ghana is a football nation, so we have to dominate women football, then you are just blowing things out of proportion. Because the middle countries have players who are playing for top clubs in Europe. So when they are able to assemble them very well, they will definitely produce results for their countries. So we have to invest so much in our in the women's football, because if you invest so much, if you invest if you are able to invest very, very well in women's football, it's going to help these young women to get opportunities to play for big, big clubs in Europe. And that is where they get the proper training. That's where they get to train with sophisticated and very good facilities.
1: Yeah.
3: And it helps their development. So I think our biggest problem has to do with investment. Morocco has invested so much in their women's football. As I speak with you, Egypt is also doing the same thing. Egypt has been a pair of shadow of themselves in this tournament. But let me tell you, in the next 2-3 years, people will see how Egypt will announce themselves in women's football on the African continent. They are beginning little by little. If you don't take care, in the next 2-4 years, the likes of Egypt, the likes of Cameroon, the likes of Malawi will just topple us. They will just push us somewhere. We just have to be very, very serious with our women's football. Now, our men's football is deteriorating. The women's football we knew has been the backbone of our national teams in the last 20, 30 years. It's also going down. So I think that the biggest problem we've had as a country is the lack of investment in our women's football. We always expect grade A performance from our national teams without putting in a grade A investment in our games. It doesn't work like that. If we really, really want to get back to where we were in the late 90s, in the early 2000s, we have to invest in our women's football, because as I speak with you, other countries are also investing and they are pushing very, very hard. In the next 5-6 years, you'll see a lot of the countries making a lot of strides when it comes to women's football on the continent and on the world stage.
0: So, Warris, I mean, we're about to close off the conversation with the Black Queens, right? Let's preview the players of the tournament. I mean, the Black Queens play in the tournament. Who, for you, were the players who made the standout performances at the tournament, the WAFCON, and who did not have the merry time at the tournament?
3: Well, I've watched this tournament very, very well, and I've had the opportunity to watch almost all of our games. And I think one player who has surprised me the most is Grace Asantewa. Grace Asantewa has been an outstanding player in our team.
0: Yeah.
3: People don't speak a lot about her, but let me tell you, Grace Asantewa has been the best player for me in our team.
0: Yeah.
3: She moves the team, she dictates the pace of the games we play, and when the team is moving forward, it is her. In fact, even when we are defending, she defends very, very well. So I think Grace Asantewa has been the best player for me so far in the games we've played. And she has been the unsung hero in our team. The next person I want to mention or I want to applaud is Portia Boache.
1: Captain.
3: Portia Boache is, I think she's around
1: 37.
3: Yes.
1: Yeah.
3: Imagine her age. And the kind of performance she has exhibited in this tournament. She's very experienced. And for her age, you begin to question how she will match up with the pace of the games that she'll be playing. But she plays with so much energy, she plays with so much confidence, she plays with so much enthusiasm. And I think Portia Boache is also one player who has surprised me, who has impressed me so much in this tournament. Evelyn Bedu is a third player. Evelyn Bedu, at the start of this tournament, didn't start. I think she didn't start our first game.
1: Yeah.
3: She came in the second half. And since then, she has been one of the most outstanding players in our team. And she pushes the team forward, and she adds a lot when we are attacking. And the next person is also Chantel. Chantel is a new player in the team. She hasn't been with the team for long, but she moves the team. Her partnership with Grace Asantewa has helped the team so well. And I think these four or five players have played so well in this tournament. And our goalkeeper too, Colin, has also played so well. And if you ask who has disappointed me in this tournament, I will mention Doris Bodua is one of them. Because for Doris Bodua, during the last WAFCON, people complained so much about her performance. Even to the extent that she came out publicly to share her frustration. She felt people are talking too much about her and so on and so forth. And she had another opportunity to prove why she deserved to be our number nine.
2: Mm.
3: And for this tournament, she hasn't done anything extraordinary for you to think she's one player we can put our confidence and we can depend going forward. I think Doris Bodua has disappointed me in this tournament, and I don't want to mention anybody's name, but I think so far she's the only player who has disappointed me based on what we know she has, based on what we know she can offer to the team. I think Doris Bodua is the only player who has disappointed me in this tournament.
0: I thank you, Waris, for your submission. I think we'll leave the Black Queens discussion here. We're going to come back to them when they enter into their qualifying stages in the playoff rounds. So we're going to give you all the scoop around the games, the matches, the comments, and then the participation of the Black Queens in the international playoffs. Listeners, we gathered that the international playoffs takes a few games before you can make it to the World Cup. It's a longer route. It would have been easier to beat Malawi to get to the semi-final and then go through. But here we are. We need to take the road to Damascus to the playoffs. But now let's talk about the Premier League summer. Because we're a day away from the Carabao, the Community Shield.
2: Yeah.
0: And then we are looking at the Premier League summer. We're going to talk about who's the best midfield signing of the 2026-2027 English Premier League season. The Premier League has witnessed another blockbuster transfer window with clubs investing heavily to strengthen their midfields ahead of the new season. Chelsea have signed Morgan Rangers and Arsenal landed Bruno Guimaraes. Man City secured Elliot Anderson. While Manchester United brought in Yuri Tillemans. All four arrived with different profiles, creativity, control, ball-winning ability and versatility. But which of them will prove to be signing of the season? Well, let's talk about Morgan Rodgers. His reported transfer is £117 million. Registered 10 Premier League goals and 8 assists for Aston Villa last season. One of the league's most versatile attacking midfielders. Capable of playing as a number 10, winger or striker. Kelvin, I'll start with you. Before going to Mandela, is Rogers worth £107 million pounds? Or is it euros, I guess.
2: What does he done?
0: Oh, he's 10 goals, 8 assists.
2: For how many seasons?
0: Oh, last season.
2: For which team?
0: Aston Villa. Who are Europa League winners?
2: What has he won with that? Europa League?
0: Yeah.
2: And then what again?
0: Oh, but he was in a winning team with Aston Villa. Aston Villa have done well in Europe over the past seasons.
2: I think that the transfer market these days is not fair. I don't mean to rubbish his potential. I don't mean to rubbish his qualities. I have seen him play in multiple positions. He can play as an attacking mid. He can play as a left winger. Sometimes he tracks all the way back to around central midfield. He's even played on the right side before at the World Cup when England were struggling in certain games. I think the Paraguay game, for example, before Bukayo Saka returned. He has proven to be the player who is on an upward trajectory based on performance from last season at both national team and club level. But I believe that Chelsea paid that fee for two reasons. One, they have money to splash and wanted to beat off competition from Arsenal. Two, they are buying for potential. They were under pressure to ensure that they secure him from under the nose of Arsenal. And they have the money to do that. Again, they are buying for potential. In these transfer markets these days, we don't buy players because of what they've done. That was the case back then. Okay, Neymar going from Paris, from Barca to Paris Saint-Germain. Who is Neymar? What has he done for Barca? Okay, 202 million, 22 million. Fair enough, let's pay. You get Luis Suarez from Liverpool to Barcelona. What has Luis Suarez done? We look at it. We pay. Okay,
4: Cristiano Ronaldo from Manchester United to Real Madrid. Who is Ronaldo? What are his records? What are his numbers? 80 million we pay. That is how the transfer was back then. But these days, clubs feel that players have a lot to offer in the coming years. Clubs feel that because other clubs are cashing out, I'll need to do this very same thing. Clubs look at other deals and buys that have gone back. And they said, okay, fine. Let's do the same thing. Look, before Jude Bellingham, there was Dele Alli. Before Declan Rice and Elliot Anderson, there was Calvin Phillips. Before Lamine Yamal, there was Ansu Fati. It can fail you. It can fail you, Porto. The fact that clubs buy for potential these days is not a fair way to buy players. I will always stand by it. He is not worth that price tag. And what that does is that it invites pressure on the player. Knowing that this is how much they bought me for, I need to show up. I need to pay back the club for what they have done, for paying that fee. Realistically, in the past few seasons, the player I feel has deserved that 100 million price tag. Declan Rice, Dex? I think so, Declan Rice. Because he was playing for West Ham.
0: Yeah.
4: He was their captain. He played the full season. He played across Europe, was instrumental in that run to the Conference League triumph they secured.
0: Yeah.
4: He had played for the English national team consistently. He was an English player who was making headlines before West Ham even won that trophy. He had shown a consistency level season after season. But beyond Dex, Enzo Fernandez, Moises Caicedo, and now Morgan Rogers, I feel these buys are inflated too much. I don't think he deserves that price tag. Let's be real with ourselves. Masa, these price tags of late, they piss me off. Low-key, they piss me off.
0: Yeah.
4: Worries. I don't like it.
0: Worries. Let's talk about Bruno Guimaraes to Arsenal. Personal favorite of mine. Is Bruno Guimaraes the final piece to Arsenal title puzzle?
3: Bruno Guimaraes, I think Arsenal have made a very, very important and a very good signing. And, you know, Arsenal already have the core of the team there. Mm-hmm. Arsenal have not lost any...
0: Hello, Waris. Can you hear me?
3: The EPL get to the finals of the UEFA Champions League. They have the core of the team there.
0: Yeah.
3: They have everybody, almost everyone in the team. And for the inclusion of Bruno Guimaraes, it's only going to make the team very strong. It's going to strengthen the squad. And we already know that they have the Declan Rice there. They have Martin Odegaard there. They have Matheus Otamendi there. So the inclusion of Bruno Guimaraes will add a lot to their team. It's going to relieve off some pressure on this thing, on Martin Odegaard, because we all know Guimaraes to be a good passer of the ball. He's very, very creative, and he has a lot when his team is attacking. Defensively, he's also very good. So I think the signing of Bruno Guimaraes will definitely improve and also strengthen the squad Arsenal used last season.
0: Waris, let's talk about now Man City. Elliot Anderson, 116 million euros, recorded 304 ball recoveries in the Premier League last season. That's his biggest record. Combines energy, pressing, and ball carrying ability. Elliot Anderson, Man City. Is that a match made in heaven?
3: You ask yourself, you begin to ask yourself, why will Elliot Anderson cost higher than Bruno Guimaraes? Let's be sincere to ourselves. Mm-hmm. Elliot Anderson is not even on the level of Bruno Guimaraes. That £116 million is outrageous. For someone like Elliot Anderson, I think he wears around 60 to 70. Oh. He doesn't even wear closer to 100. So I think that transfer fee was too outrageous, and that's what Man City has been noted for. When they need a player, they go all out. No matter how much you are worth, they'll go for it. So I think that transfer fee on Elliot Anderson, it is too outrageous. And what has been his achievements so far in the world of football? This is a player who is coming from this thing. I've forgotten his
0: Nottingham Forest.
3: Nottingham Forest. What has he achieved with Nottingham Forest? if you go to Nottingham Forest, if you are talking about the top two, three, the top two or top three players in the Nottingham Forest team, he's not one of them. So how come he wears this amount of money? It is too outrageous. I think that £116 million for Elliot Anderson is too much. He doesn't even worth 90 or 80. I was thinking Man City will bargain to get him around 60 or 70. But 116, I think, is too outrageous. It is too much. And if care is not taken, it's going to put a lot of pressure on him.
0: Mm.
3: It's going to put a lot of pressure on him. He's very young, and we all know he has not been part of the Three Lions squad in recent this thing on tournament, but it was only during this World Cup that he had opportunity to be in their starting lineup and to be in their squad. And he hasn't done anything special for him to worth that amount of money. I think that 116 is too outrageous. It is overpriced. It is overpriced. I'm not expecting a lot from Elliot Anderson this season. I think the amount is even going to put a lot of pressure on him.
0: Yeah.
3: Because whenever he's playing, people are going to judge him by the amount value, or by his transfer fee.
0: Yeah.
3: And we all know it is most likely that Rodri will leave Man City to join FC Barcelona. Already, Man City have lost Bernardo Silva, so there is going to be a big hole in the midfield of Manchester City because they've lost two of their key midfielders in their team. And that is the reason why Man City have been chasing Enzo Fernandez. Because they know if you are losing Rodri, you are losing Bernardo Silva, and you fail to get a very good replacement for them, it's definitely going to affect your team next season. So I think there's going to be a lot of pressure on Elliot Anderson, charging from the fact that Man City paid £116 million for him. I think it's going to put pressure on him.
0: Kelvin, let's talk about Youri Tielemans. Can Youri Tielemans transform Manchester United? You know, Youri Tielemans and Manchester United, right? It's like a relationship where you've timed some girl for 3-4 years.
4: Area girl be
0: and now that his team have gone on, what's it called? He was with the team.

0: Manuel Ugarte, Casemiro. He's the most experienced based on the league he's played, right? He really understands the dynamics of the English Premier League. That is a very, very good advantage for him. Again, the fact that he has a lot of dynamic outplay in terms of what he offers the team. He can give the team control. He can give the team creativity. He can give the team a shield in front of defense. So he offers a lot to Manchester United. I feel that he's one of the players that we can say he has value for money. I feel was not too much of a big buy. I feel that he offers that immediate impact because he already understands the league he's playing in. He knows that Man U is a big club and he knows what expectations there is for him. I believe that his numbers from last season is also good. I mean, 12 goal contributions for a player like that is not bad. Given the coefficient he was playing with as well, this time he has better players to play with. He has players who are going to help him a lot, players with higher quality than what he had at Villa. And I believe that in the long term too, he is a player who can nurture the younger players who are now coming through the ranks of Manchester United. But if I am to look at him as a ranking in terms of the midfielders that have been bought this campaign, Morgan Rogers, Bruno Gomes, Elliot Anderson, people say he's not a typical Man U player. I believe that it's not about being a typical player built for a certain club. He can offer United what they have been missing. Last season, one of the observations I made was that United seemed to lack a lot of control until Michael Carrick took over. And Carrick wants the kind of play where the team is always in control of the game, right? It was more of, under Ruben, it was more of transition. They get the ball. They try to go and score. They don't score and it goes to the opponent. The opponent gets to score and it comes back to them like that. But for Carrick, he wants the kind of play where they can hold on to the ball, put pressure on the opponent time and time after time, trying to create a lot of chance and goal scoring opportunities. So I feel that they have found a good buy. I think it was not too much of a buy as well in terms of what money they paid there. But to rank the signings that I've seen so far in terms of the midfielders this campaign, I'll say that let's put the numbers aside in terms of the money paid. The best midfield signing so far happens to be Bruno Gomes. He is from Newcastle. He understands what it means to play for a top club already. He's already from the league, of course. He is a player who has been instrumental for his national team in Brazil. He was a captain for Newcastle. One of the things people have not paid attention to, as far as Arsenal is concerned, Arsenal has been buying captains and captains and captains. They have been buying a lot of leaders of late. And I believe that it all goes down to what they would want to achieve. Lot of leaders means that lot of experience, lot of composure in camp. And that means titles in the long run. If you look at the transfer fee, big bargain, 75, it's good. Again, the experience he offers. Again, the coefficient he's going to play with. And the versatility. He can play as a DM, as a CM, sometimes as an attacking mid. Arsenal now have every kind of midfielder, a controller, a defender, a tempo dictator. They have a creator.
1: Hey.
0: You need that in your team if you are going to play across multiple competitions.
1: Yeah.
0: And he offers that. So I think he's the best summer buy. Number two, for me, would have to be, I think that because of what I've seen Xabi Alonso do from Bayer Leverkusen to Madrid, if he decides to play a combo of Morgan Rogers and Palmer, creativity overload. So Morgan Rogers, though the price tag is overrated, I think Morgan Rogers number two. Yuri Tillemans to Man U number three. Elliot Anderson needs to prove. Look, I fear for him because that is the same trajectory that Calvin Phillips was on. From Ipswich to Manchester City. Pep Guardiola didn't have time.
1: Yeah, to develop him.
0: This is a new era for Man City.
1: Under Enzo Maresca.
0: Maybe. Maresca would have that time. But look, you are playing for Manchester City. Already, they are a title-winning team. And so you need to kick the ground running. He's 21. Lots of expectations for him. And he has left a certain environment to play in a different environment. He needs to adapt to the team's tactics as well. And it's a new season and a new manager too. So I think Elliot Anderson will rank number four for me. So Bruno Gomes, Morgan Rogers, Yuri Tillemans, and then Elliot Anderson. That's how I rank the signings.
1: Warriors, let's go to Spain, right? Let me give a precursor to this. Ferran Torres, in his career at Barcelona, he wasn't, there wasn't a sense of

0: love for Ferran Torres. He used to show up in crunch moments to get them the goals. Did same for Spain. But he didn't exactly feel like a full-blooded, warm-blooded Catalonian. Now, PSG have come knocking. Ferran Torres has been making comments per speculations that if Barca wanted him, they would try and keep him. And he needs... he wants to feel love. Now...
1: On your serious, watch your World Cup go back. You want what?
0: Where is Ferran Torres to PSG? What do you think of that? Have Barcelona missed out on someone big, letting someone like Ferran Torres go?
2: Well, this morning he had his first training with PSG. I saw pictures of him at their training center. He looked very happy and so and so forth. But I think for Ferran Torres, every team would love to have Ferran Torres not as their first choice striker, but as a superstar. Because Ferran Torres is one player or it's one striker whom you can't rely so much on. But whenever he comes from the bench, he adds something to the play of the team. So every team would love to have him not as a first striker, but as a supporting or as a second striker or as a superstar for their team. And the reason why Ferran Torres has not been happy with FC Barcelona is that he felt when Robert Lewandowski left the team, the conversation around the club was that they needed a striker. And he also feels for what he has done for the club for the past 4 years, since he joined the club from Man City, he has done. He has proven to be a top player for FC Barcelona. But the truth is that Ferran Torres is not up there yet. He's not there yet.
1: Barca level. He's not there yet
2: at all. And he's the reason why Barcelona performed poorly in the UEFA Champions League last season. There were games. Barcelona were missing Robert Lewandowski due to injury and fatigue and so forth, where Ferran Torres was expected to step in very, very well for Robert Lewandowski, but he failed to make good on. And for a club like FC Barcelona, if you are a striker of FC Barcelona, you have to be up there. Let's go back and look at the kind of strikers Barcelona have had in recent years. You talk of Luis Suarez. You talk of Samuel Eto'o. You talk of David Villa. Barcelona have had a lot of quality strikers. Compare these players to Ferran Torres. When you tell me if Ferran Torres deserves to be the number one striker for FC Barcelona. So for Ferran Torres, I think he has to count himself very lucky to play for FC Barcelona. That is the truth. Because based on his qualities, based on what he brings on board, he doesn't deserve to play for FC Barcelona. And for Paris and Germany, we all know they lack a proper number nine. Because Gonçalo Ramos have left the club.
0: And they used to play a false nine. Yeah.
2: Since last season, PSG has been playing their game without a proper number nine. And Luis Enrique feels this is the time you need a proper number nine in their team. So that there are games where he will play a false nine, there are games where he will feel to play a proper number nine in the game. That's why he was chasing Ferran Torres. And Luis Enrique knows that when Ferran Torres, based on what he did last season, bringing Ferran Torres will be a plan B for his team. Ferran Torres is not going to be he's not going to be a starter in the team. Because they already have the core of the team, the way he plays without a proper number nine, he plays a false nine. He plays Ousmane Dembele as false number nine. So they will continue to deploy that strategy, that false number nine with Ousmane Dembele. But in games where he will need a typical number nine, that's where he will introduce Ferran Torres. So Ferran Torres must put this at the back of his mind that joining PSG does not mean he's going to start games for them. Because Pete does not need a typical number nine to win games, and it has been evident since last season. So I think for PSG, it is a win for them. Because definitely he's going to augment their squad. He's going to help them in some parts of the season. But for FC Barcelona, they will need a number nine. They will need a number nine. In fact, the departure of Ferran Torres even makes it very, very important for them to get a very potent number nine. And I think the transfer of Ferran Torres to PSG, I think it's going to help PSG a bit. It's also going to help their player. And for FC Barcelona, I think they will need a typical number nine. They have to put the Rodri this thing somewhere. They should put the Rodri thing somewhere. But for Rodri, they should put the Rodri thing somewhere and focus on a typical number. They should push to make sure that they get a potent number nine for Rodri. Even if Rodri fails to join them this season, next season his contract is going to do what? It's going to elapse, yes. So he'll come in as a free agent. So I think Barcelona would need a typical number. And for Ferran Torres, I think going to PSG will help him. It's also going to help PSG as well.
0: So what is MJ Gator? Which number nine can Barca swoon currently?
2: Looking at the play of FC Barcelona, their style of play and everything, we all know, and I think that Julian Alvarez will be a perfect fit for them.
0: Obiri Alvarez.
2: Yes. Yeah, Julian Alvarez. Yes. Based on where he comes from. And you know, he has played for Man City before. Mm-hmm. And if you look at the play of Man City, their strategy, the style of play compared to FC Barcelona, it's almost the same. They play possessive football. So in a team of FC Barcelona, you need a player who need a striker who is a hardworking, who plays the ball very, very well. A player who can carry the ball from every angle. A player who can play with his foot. And I think Julian Alvarez will be the best for FC Barcelona. If they fail to get Julian Alvarez, I think they can go in for Luis Suarez. That's a Sporting Lisbon striker.
1: Yeah.
2: Yes, yes. Okay. He's also very good. He's very young. Yeah, I think in the absence of, if Barcelona fails to secure the signature of Julian Alvarez, they can go in for Luis Suarez.
0: Maybe that Barcelona have an affinity with the Suarez name. But Kelvin, let's round it up here, right? Arsenal is in the talks for the machine Victor Osimhen. This has come surprisingly for me after the works, right? Under the works, that would Osimhen be the final piece for Arsenal to strengthen the attack?
1: I don't like him.
0: Hey,
1: I won't like him for my club.
0: Why?
1: He doesn't have that attitude to play for Arsenal.
0: Is it because of the way he's handled the clubs he's played for? His apparent arrogance in the clubs he's played for?
1: Beyond that too, I feel that we have variety up front, right? There's Kai Havertz who gives you that ability to move into spaces. And you have a typical number and I wait to pounce on a ball to score. From the numbers Victor Gyokeres got last season, I feel that a first season performance was okay. And he's grown enough. He's had a preseason with the team. And he would come good this campaign. For Kai Havertz, I've said that there's something about him. Look, he comes in where we need him. He is a big moment player. He doesn't like the pressure. He likes to go his own way. And so I don't know why, in the presence of Kai Havertz and Gyokeres, you sort of have interest in Osimhen. You see, I've not talked about Gabriel Jesus. He's gone. He's a goner. Thank you so much. Thank you for coming from Man City.
0: He believed in Arsenal to win a trophy and he has gotten his belief for it.
1: I think we need to say goodbye to him after all these years. He came in with lots of promise, but the injuries have just not done good to him. And with where the club is going now, I believe we need lots of competition. For Havertz and Gyokeres, I think it's enough competition. We don't need to go getting a third force who would come competing for a place when we have these players who can give a lot of numbers. Besides, for Mikel Arteta, look at what he did to Pierre-Emerick Aubameyang. Look at the rift he had with Mesut Ozil. I don't want a case where the dressing room is ruined because of players of this caliber. Victor Osimhen is a typical player of that kind. I feel that he is quality as a number nine, right? He can give you all that you have to offer, everything you expect, grit, the agility, the intensity. He can score with his head, with his foot. He's a beast in the box. But for attitude reasons and for the fact that we have Kai Havertz and Victor Gyokeres, I don't think that he becomes a missing piece. I don't think we need him. I won't want him for Arsenal. Mm. Not at all.
0: But you want him for Arsenal. That's fine. But before we round off on the show, let's get a quick thought on the community show tomorrow. Arsenal facing Man City. What do you think the game will be about and who will take it?
1: Arsenal has always won the community show, regardless of how the season goes. It's always been the case. The last two times we played against Man City, one was a straight win, the other went on penalties. Arsenal found their way through. It's a new era for Enzo Maresca. I think that no one will treat this as a friendly game. It will be a game that invites a lot of pressure and conversations going into the new season. For Maresca, I've seen the work he's done with pre-season players. Whoa! And what a way we've seen Antoine Semenyo start under him.
0: Yeah.
1: But I believe that for Arsenal, having had a bad preseason, loss against Borussia Dortmund, against Real Betis, a draw with Como, and the fact that we want to announce ourselves as defending champions, I feel that Arsenal will step up. Manchester City will come tormenting, but I see Arsenal winning once again. It's this competition. I don't know, but it's just a thing for Arsenal. We don't lose community shields.
0: Worries.
1: Not often.
0: Round it up for me, right? Arsenal, Man City, who's going to take the shield?
2: Well, I think for Arsenal, they have the core of the team there. They have everything at their disposal. And they've also augmented their squad with Bruno Guimarães. So I think looking at what they did last season and having the core of the team there, and they've not made any serious changes with their team and setup. So I think they still have the core of the team and they have everything at their disposal. So I tip them to beat Man City. For Man City, they are starting a new era under Enzo Maresca. And they are also uncertain if someone like Rodri will still be part of the team. And they've lost someone like Bernardo Silva. And I think Arsenal have everything. They have everything to beat Man City. So I tip Arsenal to win this game.
0: All right. Thank you, Waris, Abdul Waris Mandela, sports analyst calling in from Kumasi. As always, we love to have you on the show. Have a great weekend ahead of you, and we shall catch up next week. Listeners, that's all for the show today. If you just joined us, we were having a show called Team Talk on Assassin 99.5, where we discuss all the sports issues across the week. We discussed the Hearts of Oak withdrawal from the Galka Top 4. We looked at how the Black Queens could revive their World Cup hopes against Cote d'Ivoire with their victory against Cote d'Ivoire, the best midfield signing of the Premier League season, and the transfer market across Europe. And we took a brief snap at the Community Shield. Arsenal versus Man City tomorrow in Cardiff. I'm Kwame Plaha, your host. I've done this again with Kelvin Saki in studio and also Abdul Waris Mandela joining me online. Do have a great weekend, and we shall run through the best sporting stories again next weekend, and then have a good one. Do take care and bye-bye.
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0: 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I don't think I got that.
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0: up a little bit. 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

another Saturday. Welcome to Z Logic, the show made by Gen Zs and for Gen Zs. Clarke. This is the show where we as Gen Zs with a flow on our mind, with the talk things as they are, with no holds barred at all. But wait, oh, so you claim say you be Gen Z, and you are not listening to Z Logic on Asati 99.5. 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But you are not even on Facebook to stream Z Logic on Asati 99.5 on Facebook. Sister Blah, I hate to break this to you, but Chale, wechi guoro, bareback pa. Achomina dole, and this is Z Logic. Now, as usual, as you know, Z Logic, dear Charlie, the packages be crazy. Amazing lineup we dey bring your way every Saturday. So today on the Gist segment, we are talking sanitation on Ghana's coast, Charlie. The streets of social media this week, it's not nice at all. Our beaches are not nice at all. We'll be discussing that and also food vendors and the FDA. Again, this week, we saw on the streets of social media where the bus stop boys really show, say, them the work. We saw so many things, Shale. It was quite disgusting. We'll be talking about that. And then also from there, we head to the sports segment where, if you don't know, I'm here to tell you that the Women's AFCON has begun. This year, it is being hosted in Morocco. So we'll be talking about that as well. Let's support our women. The way we make noise for the guys, let's do the same for the ladies as well. Then we'll be talking about some transfer news. Last week, we brought to you, part one of that Onassis promise that as the weeks go by, we'll be bringing you updates. So today too, yeah, we have transfer news on the list. Then from there, we head to Pat Power. We'll be talking about content creation. Now, last week, DKB came to, you know, pave the way to tell us some gadgets you'll be needing for content creation. So this week, we'll be going into details. You understand? Yeah. Then from there, we head to choices where, as usual, we help a brother or a sister make a decision. Then from choices, we head to we'll be talking about hygiene in Gen Z relationships, Charlie. This time around, the red flags, you know, they cut across everywhere. Even hygiene served day among. So we'll be talking about it. Now, these are the amazing packages we have for you today. Trust me, if you move, you do yourself a huge, huge, huge disservice. But as usual, what is Z Logic without some music? So we're going to take our top three songs of the week. But before that, quick shout-outs to our producers, Onassis and Abna Andor, to our technicians, Bangers and Markings, and to our executive producer, Uncle K, the oldest Gen Z. Right. So like I said, we are going for our top three songs of the week. When we come back, Z Logic is on. Catch you on the streets.

0: You are still listening to Z Logic, ladies and gentlemen. Welcome back from that musical break. We are now on the streets, Chale. We there on the streets. Like I told you earlier, today on the streets, we'll be talking about sanitation on Ghana's coast and food vendors and the FDA. As usual, my people are here. Margaret, how have you been? We missed you last week.
1: Yeah.
0: Anyway, congratulations. Financial secretary. Financial secretary elect. Don't play.
2: Cash. Kamalabalaba.
0: It's not on the floor.
2: Fine name.
0: You are the president.
2: Okay, president of
0: It's okay. Congratulations. Ima, how are you?
3: I'm good.
0: We missed you last week too. Hope you've been fine.
3: Same.
0: We thank God.
2: Cash.
0: Belinda. I told you are looking cute. Today you're looking cute.
4: Thank you.
0: Oh,
4: today's girlfriend's day.
0: I know, right? Happy girlfriend's day to you.
2: I'm a president in
4: you. President.
0: Clack. DKB is also here.
2: Pumping Piskinini.
0: Now, this issue we are about to discuss, the laughter self leave my cheeks. I hope you guys have seen the video.
4: Yeah.
0: Belinda, when you saw the video, how did you feel? Like, since then, crowd.
4: You know, as someone that likes kinky fish.
0: Oh.
4: And seeing
0: fish, which one? Panla, Abi?
5: Panla.
0: Tilapia babies.
4: But seeing the state. That people are preserving, or I don't know what they were doing to the fish.
0: She doesn't know.
4: I don't know what they were doing to the fish.
5: Drying it
4: for what?
5: They're drying it. They have to dry it.
4: Really?
2: Okay. She doesn't know what she's saying, though. Don't mind her. Continue your talk.
4: I was a bit sad because all along, is this what we have been eating? So today I was even online and I saw another video where a woman that sells fish is removing rabies from the fish. Like a whole bucket full of rabies.
0: From the fish.
4: And whatever we throw into the sea, the fishes eat it.
2: Anka.
4: And then we get it back into our system.
0: Mm.
4: So as for me, I'm very sad.
0: Margaret, was it the same for you?
5: Yes, it is.
0: Do you also like kinky fish?
5: Oh, I'm a very big fan of kinky.
2: Oh, wow. For certain business.
0: Yeah, it was that.
5: Very, very big fan of kinky.
0: Mm.
5: And then seeing all of these things, but then it still boils down to us. It's our own attitude that is reflecting in what we are eating.
2: Yeah.
5: It's quite sad.
0: Just come, DKB, I'll come to you. Like Margaret said, it's our own attitude. Let's be real, because when I was watching the videos, most of the videos, I go through the comment sections and people are actually defending these kind of things that government is not providing dustbins, advantage points and all of that. So I saw them in the comments. So I want to ask you that, just like Margaret is saying, if we are being real, is the fault from government or the fault is from we the individuals? Or na collabo?
2: Oh, me, you've asked me the wrong question. Because me, I make happy.
0: The video made you happy.
2: All eyes on me. Me, the way me, many are bro. Anybody listening to me, this be DKB, Dr. Raba. Many judge, the way I'm happy about this thing. In fact, big house to Bastard Boys.
0: Yeah,
2: in fact, when I see you, God bless you. We salute you. But me, many are. Do you know why I'm happy?
0: No,
2: I'm happy that our time, we've been able to unveil or discover this. And then we are able to put in measures, or we've started curbing these things. But the question is, does it mean that all this heap of rubbish need go on and people defecating? I mean, sorry, if you are eating and all that, you know? Yeah, man, I mean, no money is out. Then chop the things. If you know, be Bastard Boy, then go there. Does it mean that this thing would have still continued? So me, I make happy. I mean, on the sad side, you know, it's bad. But I'm happy we've been able to come to it. I mean, Food and Drugs Board acted very quick. Police acted very quick. Yeah. And then you could see from the video that things, they go. This is what we look for. So me, I'm happy. But the thing is, see, After 24 hours, oh. This day it go be thing of the past. It go be some viral video.
0: But this
2: you
0: time
2: come.
0: I'm from Alpha, so you oh. know. you've also seen the video.
2: Yeah.
0: Now we've seen that FDA has gone to Yoma Kosisa fish. No, I don't know where they are taking them to. But in the oh, if I'm serious. In some of the videos too, we saw some women begging, pleading, is their source of livelihood and all of that. So I want to ask you. Yeah, do you want rage and if you're Muslim now, or you feel like after that, government can do more or authorities can do more to help those women?
1: You see, me actually I'm sad. I'm thinking.
0: But the opposite, happy and sad.
2: I'm mixed feelings.
1: Because you see, one of the videos, they said Jamestown.
0: Yeah.
1: And I stay at Jamestown.
0: Oh.
2: Oh, boss, where did you
1: You see?
2: Oh, you chop keep, you chop
1: keep. Yeah, that's the reason I said that. I'm
2: bro,
1: sad.
2: If I go to the hospital and get checked, bro.
0: Yeah.
1: So, but in one of the videos, one woman was saying that, Watsina hoa wunemanyina. So, like, my question is that, so that, did that woman doesn't know that a house fly, they carry germs that contaminate our food.
2: Generations upon generations.
0: Ache, is that it, Ache?
4: Like, yeah, no.
1: But everything we say government, if you're not government, nah, yeah.
2: What them they do?
1: You eat. You know that you have a dustbin. Mm. You throw the thing away. But you dump it anywhere. And you are blaming government. So this one, I mean, I don't think it's any fault from the government. It's our own disease.
0: Oh yeah. I'd ask you the same question I asked Ima, sorry. Almost say their livelihood. So I'm asking. Sisiana, the FDA has seized all of those things.
2: Only livelihood.
4: See, some people are there. It's like the guns. Those who live by the coast area, that's their source of income.
0: Mm.
4: And I feel like if government should do something, it shouldn't be like all of a sudden. They should teach them. They should teach the public. What is going on?
0: Mm.
4: Do you understand? Because let's say, why you were saying that they came to pack the fishes or whatever. Who said that?
0: Yeah, I said came to.
4: And she's saying that that's a source of income.
1: But you can see an elderly woman.
0: Calm.
2: Your consideration of the matter for you, sister.
4: At this point of time, understand.
2: On this show, we know they consider.
0: No!
2: Sister. We not gonna make you talk, Seth. We not gonna make you talk.
4: What is consideration about this?
1: Because you can see an elderly woman. An elderly woman.
2: At that age,
1: with her children.
2: You don't know. You need education.
1: Sitting down.
4: Yeah, we need to teach the public.
2: Which education again?
4: They should know the consequences of all this.
0: Margaret, calm down. Relax.
4: They should teach the public.
0: Calm down. Let me read some comments. The people are not hearing what you are saying. No. The people are not hearing. The microphones are off. So please let me read some comments. Kizito Dance is saying that, Charlie, the video there, disheartening. No. Look at how what we consume is being treated in a very, very bizarre condition. Again, our institutions are reactional than proactive. So if not the bastard boy is Sanka, FDA no go take actions. See the way them they drop whatever they are dropping anyhow for there. Then he says, source of livelihood, so we should die. Make you guys no make a ball cry.
4: Oh, wait.
2: Sister, yeah. You don't need. Have you opened my microphone?
0: No,
2: for me?
4: She asked me.
0: You guys should let Lily land.
4: 50-50. Okay, you are taking that. I'm also taking the. What's your problem?
2: It is not 50-50 anywhere.
0: So
4: okay, fine. I understand. It's very bad. Okay.
2: Yes,
4: but the fact that you said something, I said the people are complaining that that's their source of income.
2: Complaining.
4: You need to give them what? How will you say it?
2: Do you know I'm robbing somebody's source of income? No, are you aware of that? Are you aware? Do you know I'm robbery is somebody's source of income?
4: Yes, uh-huh.
2: Do you know prostitution is somebody's source of income? Do you know, you snatch your phone at the roadside. That is somebody's source of income.
4: Yes.
2: So now, good. So now if police go and arrest the person, does it mean you will be considerate about it?
4: Will you tell them this?
2: Why are you quiet? Answer the question.
0: Charlie, our time, but
4: I'm serious. Yes, I'm serious. Like, government should at least
3: do something about it. And the public too. And you can get sickness. Okay, see. Listen, me, I also stay at the coastal area. I know how it feels.
2: Entia.
3: Like.
2: Entia.
4: No wonder she's
2: no wonder.
0: You guys came
2: on
0: here.
2: What you talking? It don't make sense. What you talk?
0: Our time. Let's wrap up.
3: General, you understand?
0: Hey. Margaret's earlier submission, she mentioned say it is her own attitude, and then I even followed up to ask DKB a question. Now I want to ask, say, just like Kizito sent the message. Now, say if Bus Stop Boys hadn't gone to record her, and then if you check the comment section too, I have not been to the Manu Town before, but most people are saying that. The FDA office, no, it is kind of close to where the thing is happening, so they can't say that they've not seen it until the video came out. Until the video came out, so now we are wrapping up. I'm asking that. So now, should we leverage on social media shame that you see someone doing something, you see something, you'd record? Is that going to stop the behavior? DKB,
2: that'll be. See me as a day younger, as me a Kolano. My mom was telling me the stories of the former president that just died, Flight Lieutenant Jerry John Rawlings. I think I wasn't alive by then. I was not even born, conceived. But if they should bring, see, those were in the difficult, then they drop the album for the seas, from the seashore. Then catch what them for, take you go to the police station or the barracks, whip your back.
0: Slash you,
2: Yeah, make you, like, something entire, hands for touch you.
0: Hands for touch you.
2: Yeah, we for treat them like the armed robbers and things. Because you don't need education, sister. I'm looking at you. You don't need education to know that when you defecate at the seashore, the feces will enter the sea. The feces will eat it. And you, the way you like kinky and fish, you will come and eat your own feces.
3: I don't eat.
2: What are they talking about?
3: No, why are you making me
0: calm?
3: Like that?
0: Don't worry, I'll get to you. Then you also give it to
3: What's
0: him.
3: What's your problem?
0: I'll get to you. Then you also give it to him. Calm down, Belinda.
4: To me, I think social media sometimes helps because if not social media, me, I didn't even know that this is the state where they put the fish before.
3: Yeah, it's true.
0: Before it comes
4: and
0: out.
4: Concerning education, I think they've educated us enough.
0: Yes.
4: You don't even need education to see, say, if defecating was a good thing, you should have done it in your room.
3: Okay, fine.
2: Send me your momo number. Belinda, I want your momo number.
3: Public toilets.
4: No, listen.
3: Governments have not built public toilets.
2: Now I'm so good. Today, you sit here and you say government should build you public toilets.
3: It was public toilets.
0: Margaret, calm down.
2: You'll be black flag. You'll not be red flag, if you'll be black flag.
0: Do the count, Belinda.
4: Black horses. I don't think it's a good thing.
0: So you're saying the social
4: Nobody
0: media?
4: Needs, the social media there is good. Because if not social media, as you said earlier, FDA's office is close to the place, but they didn't take action.
0: Right.
4: But because social media, people came in, people's voices and others, that's how they took what?
0: Action. Right.
4: So to me, I think it's okay.
0: Emmanuel.
1: Yeah. May the social media to also help. Yeah. But my advice to my colleagues or my Gen Z's or everyone out there is we shouldn't say and family I don't stay around that place so I don't care.
0: Gen Z's call it what? Nonchalant.
1: You shouldn't be that nonchalant because you see now it's affected everyone. Even
0: it will reach everybody.
1: Everyone, even doctors are also eating.
2: Oh, me, you know they affect me on pills. Oh, listen, you know they affect me. My mom sells can keep. We sell fish, but we they take one fish from Cape Coast too. Serene seashores, bro.
3: Sure?
2: Hey, Abel, go to Cape Coast and check.
3: Clap it. Do you have evidence?
0: Don't change the line of the conversation.
6: I've been in Cape Coast all my life, bro.
2: Ask anybody Cape Coast seashores.
4: If you want sea, so maybe for
2: travel. Oh,
4: I'm about to Cape Coast.
2: You, Lily, you, as you are, beautiful as you are, you use public toilet.
4: No, even
3: it's not been you stand before. What's
0: Lily, Lily, please, wrapping up here.
3: Please, what's your question?
0: I asked that most of us were, or in the comments, people were saying that the FDA's office was kind of closer to where the thing happened, but then they didn't take action. It was when Bus Stop Boys brought out that video and all of that. So I'm saying that should we leverage on social media to, you know, keep this behavioral attitude of something?
3: Yeah, social media also has a role to play in this. So I think, it's very powerful.
0: So we should. The leveraging is Margaret.
5: Yeah.
0: Hi.
3: Margaret. Speak.
5: I think we can't, in as much as the social media is good, we can't just leverage only on the social media.
7: Because if what if when they saw the video, or what if when they went there, they also didn't come and post? How are we going to see?
3: So that's what I'm saying. I'm supposed to post. I'm supposed to post.
4: So if they didn't post, it's not on social media.
3: Yeah.
7: Yes, that's what I'm saying. That it's two sides.
5: Okay.
7: Yes, we are leveraging on social media, but I think the problem itself is we are waiting for someone to come and stay before we act. That is the problem. Yes. We should just stop that attitude. And please, it is not government's responsibility. I beg you.
3: And I'm saying it's not fully government.
0: If you are listening at home, don't forget to. If you're listening at home, don't forget to join the conversation on Assassin 99.5 on Facebook and ABC News GHTV. And you can also drop your comments. We are going to read it for you. Kizito Onassis is saying that social media has come to help curb these problems, but we see people moving about with cameras, but nothing is seen. Only social media gimmicks. Wow, that's what he's also saying. But this has been the street segment on Z Logic. We are going for a musical break. When we come back, it's time for sports.

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0: 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Right about now, it's time for sports, and I have my man here, DKB.
1: Yes, sir. Yes,
0: Pumping,
1: cash.
0: Away from the public toilet issue, please. Let's talk sports.
1: Minkari, I'm not going to talk anything.
0: Don't talk anything.
1: I say something, I go say, hey.
0: Oh, don't say anything. Don't say anything. Hmm. Today, the sports, what's the thing?
1: Yeah, so today, at the rock sports.
0: Mm.
1: I left the papa
0: some
1: special people, yeah. So we'll be expecting them to come through so that they come and educate our audience.
0: Right.
1: On how we go.
0: Last week, you can't pave the way for them.
1: Yeah. I mean, John the Baptist. Wow, are you?
0: Don't play.
1: Yeah, so today, I show some versatility for here. So today, we talk about some things we go on for the sports inside.
0: Right.
1: But let's start from Africa. I mean, of course, we did the biggest continent for the world inside.
0: So start from home.
1: Yeah, so you know, say the WAFCON they go on.
0: Yeah, hey, serious. Are they follow Amro?
1: It they go on giddy. So shout out to the Black Queens. They've done outstandingly well. What they are here?
0: Don't play.
1: In their group, you know, they are with Cameroon, they are with Mali and Cabo Verde. Those stubborn people, those Cabo Verde people.
0: Charlie. Catch them, score them too.
1: Yeah. So what the Black Stars couldn't do.
0: The Black Queens have done it. Don't play.
1: So then catch them, ship them too. Where them, then see, say, yeah.
0: Now the two self, you know, say, ongo the inside.
1: The Jamestown fish, and they work for the body inside.
0: ongo the inside.
1: We are on top of the group.
0: Yeah.
1: Group D.
0: Yeah.
1: The standings, you know. So Ghana is leading by 3 points plus some 2 goals. And then Cameroon is also following up.
0: 3 goals.
1: Yes. And then Mali is following up. And then Cape Verde is also following up.
0: Them, so, yeah, 0-0.
1: Well, what do you say? Well, sure. And then the group C too. I think we have Zambia, Malawi, Nigeria, one our neighbors. Our twin brother.
0: Oh, yeah. The Generator Republic.
1: Yes. And then one are Egyptians, the Pharaohs of Egypt.
0: They said they are called the Cleopatras of Egypt.
1: so that group too, I think Zambia is leading. The Zambians are also, Charlie, they be tight.
0: They didn't come to play, crowd.
1: They be tight. Then I'm taking a quick look at Group B and standings. No, so we see Cote d'Ivoire. And then we just see Tanzania, we just see South Africa. Then they go back.
0: No, them they group they inside. Go back.
1: Yeah. And they go back small.
0: Yeah, men went back, so the ladies also
1: then
0: go.
1: Then the almighty Burkina Faso too. I'm gonna tell you, baby. They did the bottom, then they watch things for it. Then Group A, we just see Morocco.
0: Yeah, host nation.
1: Yeah, the Hakim, them, my wife's, them. Then we see Algeria, we see Senegal, and then we see Kenya. And then Morocco is topping that group with a solid 3 points.
0: Three points.
1: Yeah, some with 4-4 beautiful goals over there.

0: They come model for there or what? I don't know what they come for.
1: Beauty pageants, man.
0: Then Nigerians still suffer 2-3.
1: Oh, defending champions. Defending champions.
0: Oh.
1: But they get matched today, so maybe today they'll redeem.
0: I don't know why Ngozi then.
1: Hamaka.
0: Hamaka, no, they show up.
1: They have a match today, so.
0: And then the last one is Ghana versus Cape Verde, of course. We triumphed over them, bro. Mm. Yeah, they can't get it work.
1: Yeah, they work.
0: Then Cameroon to go ship Mali 2-1.
1: Mm.
0: So that be what go on for the WAFCON inside.
1: Yeah,
0: so we are expecting the next match of the Black Queens to come out victorious.
1: Fine.
0: They better
1: come. They'll prove that what a man can do.
0: Watch that. Then you know, say. Away when they enter the transfer news is then things.
1: Last week.
0: My big boss Onassis come paved the way. But today, I did talk about you see, say my team. In fact, the richest team on the globe. Yeah, the biggest team on the globe.
1: But you don't play on
0: We do 6 solid signings. In fact, we do 4 signings plus 2 free signings.
1: Wow.
0: What do you see? Yeah. So and I can't give you the rundown of, in fact, the biggest one is this black, how do you call it? Our brother from Ivory Coast, yes.
1: Dion Dumandi.
0: That guy is on heat, bro.
1: Solid player.
0: Africa, we get talent, Africa, we get talent. In fact, if Africa, they concentrate on one own World Cup at all.
1: They better do anyone.
0: They don't go bounce people visa that the way they bounce on people some visas for.
1: DKB.
0: So Dion Monday. Also, we didn't need the best other games this year. So Madrid, led by Papa Perez and the almighty Jose Mourinho. Yeah. Then go sign this young man for 130 million euros.
1: For how many years?
0: For any day infancy ones. Yeah.
1: Because last week, when I see the talk, say talk the young ones are
0: sometimes then they sign them from 2026 to maybe 2030, sometimes to 2035. It go on, So 130 million euros, Charlie, it no be small money.
1: That guy is
0: really elevating generational poverty
1: from his family,
0: bro.
1: Okay, the next
0: I'm
1: on the list.
0: You, then we also have Rodri. Charlie, right now the way Madrid is tight.
1: This season there,
0: Madrid is tight. In fact, it is getting tighter by the day. If Madrid enter the UEFA Champions League with this crowd here, then Rodri is taking 60 million euros. That is approximately half of that black Diamondis here.
1: Wow.
0: And then we have the almighty Cucurella. In fact, the most beautiful footballer right now. The guy be fresh Montana with plenty hair. In fact, money be crazy inside 3 minutes. 55 million euros. Bro. So I will end it there since we don't want to eat into the time. Yes,
1: yeah,
0: of course.
1: Yeah,
0: so
1: that
0: is what is coming in the world of sports. Yes, for today. So please, if you are watching us, this is the news that we are bringing you from the world of sports on Asase and on Z Logic.
1: Nah? Right. Thank you very much, DKB.
0: Pampi Piskinini.
1: Kizito Dancer says Nigeria will be coming home soon. Make them come eat a bar. Then he also says oh wow. He also says Zambia won 6-0 against Egypt. So just imagine Zambia versus Nigeria.
0: Charlie.
1: I think it's happening today. So the case is, next week as usual we'll bring you up to speed.
0: Of course.
1: And I also learned Black Queens is also playing tomorrow Sunday.
0: Tomorrow,
1: at 6 p.m. So don't forget to watch.
0: If you are there, please, if you are out there, go buy the Ghana jersey and support Wana Queen.
1: Yes.
0: In fact,
1: yes,
0: they are the hope of the sports how do you call it, the Sports Association of

0: of Ghana.
1: Of Ghana. But that is it for the sports segment here on Z Logic. We are going for a musical break. When we come back, just like DKB said earlier, today on Top Papa, we have a very special guest. And you know, special guests deserve very special treatment. So, like the usual way, after sports, we have Top Papa. Don't worry, after sports, we are bringing you the gist as it is hot. Then after that, we unveil our special guest who is going to give us more insights into content creation. So we are going for a musical break. When we come back, it's time for Gist.
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Young Chief Slimo, son of the soil, with the push hard. 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

0: Yeah, welcome back. This is Assassin 99.5, your election nerve center. Today we bring you a comprehensive report of the New Patriotic Party's regional elections ongoing across 15 regions in the country, with the exception of the Western North region, which will conduct their election tomorrow, Sunday. And today we have been bringing a report from across the regions as elections began, and now polls have ended and counting has begun. We'll be taking you across the regions to bring you the results and also to know who actually takes the seats for the regional executives. Today, we are live from on Facebook at Assassin 99.5, and we'll also be crossing over to Tema, where the regional headquarters at Watema Wayek Community 5, where the election counting has begun over there. We will also be crossing over there to bring you live updates from there. And so this is your election nerve center. News coming in is that four constituencies are not voting in the voter region. That's a total of 322 delegates are expected or have cast their ballots today. And as at this 3 p.m., we know that voting has closed. Also, there was some chaos that was recorded at the Wa Technical Institute in the Upper West region, where supporters from Nandom accused their constituency chairman of appointing people without due process. And so we'll be bringing you all those details. Also, Enoch Dansue Japon, Deputy Director, Electoral Commission, spoke at Upper West Region. And we still have all those details for you. And so we'll be crossing over to the regions, bringing you updates from our correspondents who are already observing the counting. And we get to know who takes the seat. We'll also be going to the Ashanti region, where our man Jonathan Ofori is also ready to give us the update of what is transpiring over there. And also, some people are being accused of trespassing despite of not being delegates. They were reported at the Wa Technical Institute. And so we are here to bring you all the details until the last ballot is counted and the results are declared, together with the Electoral Commission. And so stay with us as we go around the region and bring you all the details that you need to know. We know that when it comes to the elections, the regional delegates conference is made up of the regional executive committee, members of parliament, constitution executive committees, representatives of the regional council of elders, council of patrons, as well as representatives of TESCON and other groups recognized under the party's constitution. And delegates are expected to vote to appoint their regional chairperson, first and second chairmen, secretary, deputy secretary, treasurer, organizer, women's organizer, youth organizer, Nasara organizer, communications officer, and persons with disability coordinator. And so when we take the Ashanti region, we know that former Efija Setre South Constituency Chairman Odeneho Kweku Appiah, popularly known as Koka, is taking on former EPA Chief Executive Dr. Henry Kwabena Kokofu in the race for the chairmanship. And this is a very tight competition. And the two candidates have embarked on energetic campaigns and maintain that they are confident in securing the seat. And so tonight, we'll be finding out who takes the seat in the Ashanti region, and also crossing over to the Greater Accra region, former Lejokuku MP and former National Health Insurance Authority Chief Executive Dr. Bernard Okoboy is up against former regional executive member Alfred Boy in another closely watched two-horse contest. And we finally get to know who takes the seat today for the New Patriotic Party. Now, incumbents are also being challenged in Bono. Incumbent Kwame Bafo, popularly known as Abronye, is being challenged by Kwabena Opon, Evans Afarijan Yeboah, and Yao Afol, as well as Joseph Mensah. And we will be bringing you all the details and the update also from the Bono region. In the Western region, chairmanship race is featuring Abdul Ganiyu Mohammed, Ignatius Kwesi Afrifa, and Kwame Opariado, while in the Northern region, incumbent Alhaji Mohammed Samba faces Alhaji Inusa Amadu, popularly known as Dagumba Boy. In the Northeast region, incumbent Alhaji Hussein Nuruddin is being challenged by Regional Secretary Sule Sambian. And we definitely get to know who takes the seat today for the New Patriotic Party. Also in the Savannah, incumbent Alhaji Idrisu Suleimana, popularly known as Professor Kalamonia, faces former Ghana Water Company Managing Director Clifford Brima. And also crossing over to the OT region, we have Sherifa Setre Tijani, Ahinkra Collins Yao, Frank Yuenchi, and Evans Yao Dapa, all keenly contesting for the race. Now, when we turn our attention to the Eastern region, incumbent Jeff Kunedu Ado is facing former New Jabin North Constituency Chairman Kwejo Boateng Ajeman. In Upper West, incumbent Abdulaziz Abdulrahman, popularly known as Alhaji White, has been challenged by Alhassan Kantun Alaska. And there is more updates coming from the region as well. Counting is ongoing now in the Upper East region. Also, five aspirants, Elvis Figo Awonikai, Patrick Ayaba, Philson Amankwa, Dr. Moses K. Atinja, and Osman Mahamudu Konkunana are also keenly contesting. We are bringing you updates as it happens, and we'll be going to the regions to speak to our correspondents who are standing by to bring us all the details. Also, yes, we are going over to the Upper West region where our correspondent Tajuddin Alhassan is ready to speak to us to tell us what is happening as counting has begun now. Let's go to the phone now. Hello, Tajuddin.
1: Hello.
0: Yes, if you can hear me, what is currently ongoing on the grounds as we know polls have closed?
1: Here in the Upper West region, where the Upper West MPP regional executive elections is ongoing, they've started counting the ballot. They have counted the women organizer slot, the counter youth organizer, second vice, and then communication. And when it comes to the communication, the incumbent Nana Ahmed Sadat pulled 185 votes and as compared to his predecessor, the person whom he took over also got 74 votes. There were two people who contested for the communication director slot. Then on the women organizer, one interesting thing happened. The previous election, the two that contested this election were the two that contested the last election. And they locked horns at 84 votes in the last election. Then they agreed, and then one of them agreed to be the deputy for the other one to be the main women organizer. The two contested this election. The one that agreed to become deputy in the last election now won against the incumbent women organizer after pulling 139 votes as compared to the incumbent women organizer in the person of Nancy Derry, who pulled 116 votes. And the Nasara organizer, the incumbent Alhaji Muniru, pulled 179, and then his opponent also pulled 80. Alhaji Jalilu also pulled 80. The organizer slot, four people contested this position. Here, the incumbent is not contesting. The incumbent is contesting the chairmanship position. So all those who contested this position are new faces, though one of them is the incumbent youth organizer. And eventually he won this particular position. Hamid Sana, who is currently the incumbent youth organizer, won this position by 138 votes. Amadou Kwanko, currently he is the organizer. He was the organizer for Nadoli Kaleo constituency. He also went to contest and pulled 22. Mustafa Gouver also lost this position last 4 years, and he came back to win it. Unfortunately, he didn't succeed. After he pulled 75 votes, then Alele also pulled 23 votes. Then youth organizer, three-time contestant, Dodo Sadat won this position by 158 votes. Dodo Sadat contested this position for the third time running, and he third time lucky after winning this position by 158 votes. His opponents, Amidu Ridwan pulled 18, Yaya Suleiman 17, Haki Insa also had 71. Then the second vice chairman, these are new faces. Philip Yao Breiman had 166 votes, while Wintima Bamutu, he was also the communication director for the War East constituency, he also pulled 91 votes.
0: Very well. And so counting is ongoing. So are you done with the vice chairmanship? How about the chairman positions?
1: No, they are still counting. They are counting the first vice chairman. For the chairman, that will be the last that they will declare.
0: Yes. And so currently they are still counting the vice chairmanship position that we are yet to know, and the overall chairman position. And we are keenly expecting that we get these details. Okay, can you tell us, Tajudeen, what is the atmosphere currently on the grounds?
1: There's pomp and pageantry. Those that they've declared winners, their supporters are all over jubilating. Some of them have, you know, contested for three consecutive times and they are now winning. So you can imagine how excited they will be. So some of them are jubilating, while those that do not win are also around with their supporters, you know. But the whole place is very cool. Since morning, nothing untoward has happened. Everything is very smooth while the counting is ongoing.
0: Okay, the police are also around ensuring the security as communicated.
1: Yes, the police, about 70 police personnel have been deployed to this center. So because of that, they've been able to control whatever situation that would have been in the morning. There was some small hiccup, but because of the presence of the police, even the police commander has been here since morning. They've been able to bring everything under control, and everything is very smooth.
0: Everything is smooth, you say. Thank you for bringing us the update, Tajudeen Al-Hassan.

And so this is your election nerve center. We've begun the announcing the result as it comes in. We are going across the regions to bring you the result of those who have succeeded and gained the seats accordingly. We just spoke to our correspondent Tajuddin Al-Hassan, who, and we understand that counting is ongoing, and the only seats we are awaiting are the vice chairmanship seat as well as the chairman, overall chairman. We are yet to know from the region. We will still be bringing you more updates from across the region as we understand that counting is ongoing. The polls have closed and we are yet to determine who actually takes on the seat. This is your election nerve center here on Assassin 99.5. We will also be taking you to the Greater Accra Region Center at Tema, where we will be declaring the results of those who take the seat. And so stay with us. We are here.

0: This is your election nerve center. We now take you to Tema Wayek Hall, where our correspondent James Posu is standing by to give us the update as polls have closed and counting has begun. James, can you hear me? Hello, James.
1: Hello.
0: Yes. If you can hear me, can you tell us what is...
1: Well, so if you can hear me as well, there's a bit noise around the background, and it will clearly tell you that the voting process has just come to an end, and then the EC official and other party agents, I mean the delegate agents or ASPA agents, are now putting together themselves to begin sorting out. And so at the moment, the place looks a bit congested because every party aspirant and every delegate want to be super sure, rest assured that everything is successfully going on. And I mean, they are not going to be kept in the dark. So the auditorium, the YF auditorium, is full to capacity. And the police are trying their best to spread the numbers so that they are able to at least have a view from wherever we are as the reporters. So, like I did mention earlier, the voting process has ended in about 20 minutes ago. That is exactly 3:14. The process has ended, and the EC officials have moved all the ballot boxes to a confined area where they can be able to begin the sorting process.
0: Very well, James. And so currently, what is the atmosphere? Can you describe the atmosphere there as aspirants are keenly awaiting the counting process?
1: Well, like I did mention, the atmosphere is very charged. If you walk outside, you will clearly see pockets of jubilations all over the place. Aspirant, even though the result has not been declared yet, because, like I said, we just ended the process, they are having their hopes so high that they are going to win. And so they have mouth spinning sound system that they are jubilating already ahead of time. But inside the hall where the sorting and the counting will be taking place, I must be quick to add that, I mean, there are quite a number of numbers here. We have some party delegates, even some of the national executives are here to also ensure that the counting process will go smoothly without any inches here and there. And so we are still monitoring. They will be starting the sorting very soon, because they are still trying to check whether all the ballot boxes are intact. Their seal numbers are intact, and the place is well guarded by the police for the EC officials to begin the sorting and then the counting proper. So the atmosphere inside is charged. Delegates and aspirants are well ready. They are prepared. They are all anticipating what the results will be. And they are hoping definitely it will go into their favor. But you go outside and it is a massive jubilation all over the place, because aspirants believe that they have done enough to get the needed result that will give their respective candidates the win they all want. So at the moment, it's been a mixed feeling here, whereby others, some are jubilating in advance, some are a bit skeptical, nervous, hoping that at the end of the day, the ball will turn into their favor.
0: Very well, James. James, we can feel the pressure from the grounds, and we'll definitely return to get the results.
1: So we are still monitoring the processes, and like I said, there's so much noise here, and we will try as usual, to follow the exercise and come with every bit of information that we need to finish our listeners with.
0: Very well, James. We'll return to you shortly. And so that was our correspondent, James Posu, speaking from Tema Wayek Hall. We understand that voting has ended and sorting has begun, yet to commence counting. And so we are still taking you away from there to the northern region, where our correspondent Baba Kamil is standing by to bring us the update. Hello, Baba, can you hear me?
2: Yes, I can hear you.
0: Yes. Baba, tell us what is happening in the northern region currently. Has voting ended?
2: Yes, exactly. Voting has ended here at the Ali Mahama Sports Stadium, where the event is taking place. I must say that some results have been declared, but let me indicate that it's not yet certified by the Electoral Commission. So, hello? Hello?
0: Hello, Baba, we can hear you.
2: All right. So I must say that the result that has been declared is yet to be certified by the Electoral Commission. I can see that most of the supporters who have actually come here to cheer their candidates up are jubilating in a way. So there have been some packets of jubilation here at the Ali Mahama Sports Stadium. So let me indicate that the security, I must say, is very, very, very, very tight here. Before you get into the inner perimeter of the sports stadium, the security agencies will have to ensure that you are thoroughly searched before they allow you inside.
0: Yes, Baba, so, you tell us that some of the results have been, the result has been counted, although awaiting confirmation or declaration by the Electoral Commission. Can you tell us the results?
2: So I don't know. Can you hear the cheer? So they are declaring the results, gradually, but I'm here to get the certified results from the Electoral Commission. So as and when I get the certified results, I'll let you know. But I must indicate that here at the Ali Mahama Sports Stadium, where the event is currently ongoing, I don't know, they are declaring the results. Can you just listen to the results? So they just declared the secretary. I'm told that Abdurrahman has won the secretary position, but like I said, I'll get the exact figures for you.
0: Very well. We can feel the euphoria there and the excitement at the announcement. As you say, Abdurrahman has been announced as the winner for the secretary position from the northern region. Baba, if you don't have any other update, then we would have to return to you again after the final results have been declared.
2: Exactly, sir.
0: All right. And so you heard our correspondent in the northern region, Baba Kamil, who tells us that counting is ongoing and the Electoral Commission is ensuring that counting is done and finally endorses and declares the results. But as we were listening, Abdurrahman was announced as the winner for the secretary position in the region. And so we definitely return and hopefully we get to know who takes the seat of the chairman and the vice chairman positions. Now we are crossing over to the Volta region, where our correspondent Solomon Ahiagbele is standing by with updates for us. Solomon. Hello, Solomon. Can you hear me?
3: Yeah, I can hear you.
0: Yeah, Solomon, tell us what is happening now. It is 32 minutes past 3. What is happening on the grounds in the region?
3: All right. So in the Volta region, it's been very smooth across the constituencies of the region, following that four constituencies are not taking part in today's exercise his constituency and injunction by the court for a reason, and because of this reason, they are not taking part in this exercise today. These constituencies are Akachi South, Keta, Anglo, and then Safong District. They are not taking part in this exercise. A total of 322 delegates are expected to cast their ballot by close of the exercise today. So I might say that the constituencies that are taking part has been very smooth across these constituencies in the region. Earlier, I've been engaging the various candidates who are vying for the various positions across the region. They mentioned their various regions where they are contesting the election. When it comes to the chairmanship position, we know that the incumbent is Kapi Wanya. He's still contesting for the chairmanship position for the voter region. Another person who is also contesting for the chairmanship position is Joseph Homanya. He is also contesting for the chairmanship position. Away from the chairmanship position, we have the first vice chairman position be contested by Kenneth Kujo Ayim, Stephen Delanyo Kwawukulu, and then Joseph Kwaku Wilberforce. They are contesting for this position of the first vice chairman. The second vice chairman is contested by David Azim, Divine Richard Bolton, and Paolo Squashi. They are contesting for the second vice position. For Deputy Secretary, the candidate Bright Agbo Wada, Anthony Akpa, and Titus Ateria, they are contesting. Well, Samuel Atachia Anku and Shabantin Kwesi Utrogbo are contesting for the position of the regional secretary in the region. All these people, I engaged them earlier, they all mentioned their various visions for the party. Majority or all of them are mentioning that when you look at the party, the reason why this exercise is key for them today is to reunite the party so that come 2028, they will be able to capture power to come back to position, so that everything that they have put in place, all the initiatives initiated by President Nana Addo Akufo-Addo before they left office, they will be able to continue and capture power from NDC. Party members were there today to support, even though they are not delegates, they were also around to support the party. But the delegates that were there mentioned that they want the best candidate to win. All they want is people that can reunite, reform the party so that they can come back to power fully strong. That is their focus. Regardless of whoever emerged the winner today, all they want is that people should be ready to unite the party. They should be ready to aim at recapturing power in 2028. This is their vision. And this is the reason why they are out today to cast their ballot. So I can say that across the region today, except the four constituencies, the rest has been very smooth. Counting are underway in some places. We have some key people, about 10 to 15 within the whole central constituency, to cast their ballot so that we see what will come out of it by close of today.
0: Okay, Solomon, can you tell us if some results have been declared or some positions have been known?
3: We are still waiting for all these constituencies to give us their results. So for now, we do not have a result for now, but it won't be long. We'll get the update and finish our listeners on the update of the results.
0: Certainly. This is our correspondent Solomon Ahiagbile speaking to us from the Volta region and giving us the update. Counting has begun. However, results are unknown yet, and we will definitely return to the Volta region and bring you the details and the results exactly as it is. Let's turn our attention to the Borno region, where our correspondent Daniel Donko has joined us to bring us the details. Daniel.
4: Yes.
0: We understand the Borno region has taken the lead in also announcing some results. Can you tell us what is happening now?
4: Okay. When you get to the voting center, that is the next hall, mm-hmm. it's all joy here. Mm-hmm. As the incumbent, Abronye, as he's planning loan, the Borno regional chairman retained his seat with 201 votes. The vice chairman position, the third vice chairman position was taken by Kate Amponsa Asare with 252 votes. Second vice Kwaku Elchi Eje with 123 votes.
0: Mm-hmm.
4: Secretary, that is the secretary Kofi Ofosu Watson, mm-hmm. he retained his seat, mm-hmm. with 187 votes. And the deputy secretary seat was taken over by Ashraf Ishbandi Ashraf Isahaku with 145 votes. The women organizer position,
0: mm-hmm.
4: That is where most people were thinking that Doris Asuma will retain the seat, but She lost with 3 votes to Samira Sule. She got 142 with Asuma taking 139. The youth organizer position was taken by Bamba, that is Dauda Ibrahim Bamba, with 102 votes. And then Nasara was taken by Mohammed, that is Faisal Osman Muhammad, with 177 votes.
0: Mm-hmm.
4: The treasurer position was being contested by Henry, who was the former elections officer, the research officer for the NPP, and he decided to go for the treasurer position. But he lost the position to Veronica Tufour. Veronica Tufour got 131 votes with Henry Osei being taken by 124 votes. The organizer position, that position, it was taken by Abdul Razak upon 229 votes. But the most surprising thing here is the communications position.
0: Mm-hmm.
4: It was being contested by Fat Osman and Baba Amando, Baba Amando, Abubakari Yakubu, popularly known as Baba Amando. When we got here in the morning, people were saying Baba Amando, he will take the regional communications seat, as he was the Sinyani East Communications Director. But the wind changed, the direction of the wind changed. He got 111 votes with Fat Osman getting 170 votes. So when you get to Sunyai in the Borno region, this is how the election results were announced. So when you come to the state, it's all joy. The various the supporters, they are all happy. We saw Abronye, he came here, he had a conversation with one or two people, he just went to his hotel, assuring the supporters he will be back again and have a proper conversation with them. So, at the center of the Borno Regional Delegate Conference, it's all peaceful here. Voting has ended, and the various candidates or the aspirants, those who lost and those who returned their seats, they are all happy here.
0: It's all joy there, as you tell us. Finally, Daniel, can you tell us the euphoria? Are you, before that, have these results been approved or confirmed, meaning the Electoral Commission announcing that they have accepted these results, or this is as a result of the counting?
4: The Electoral Commission mm-hmm. is yet to declare a result.
0: Mm-hmm.
4: But as the delegates, they were here, the counting. So it was through the counting that most people knew that we are taking the seat. But the Electoral Commission is yet to declare the result for the Bono region.
0: Okay, and so we understand that these results are as a result of the counting, but the Electoral Commission is yet to declare. How soon do you foresee the Electoral Commission declaring the result?
4: It won't be long since that it's going on here. The Electoral Commission is putting on arranging one or two things to come out with the election or declare the result. So we are all waiting for the Electoral Commission

0: most at around 10:30, 11, most were not coming, but they were being camped by the various contenders. So it was around just 1:30 that they all moved and they started voting. And we are expecting about 715 delegates to vote. So they have now come and trying to vote. Voting is supposed to end at 4, but they are voting. So we are still waiting for them. Most of the supporters are tired. The rain, it's even about to rain, and people are getting somewhere to hide while those trying to vote are under the canopy. So that is what is going on now. The supporters are tired. And the delegates have now started voting massively. Most of them are in the queue to vote. So that's the situation now.
1: That's quite interesting. John, so currently, how many people do you see in the queues for us to understand how long this is going to take?
0: I can count about 200 people.
1: Wow.
0: Still in the queue. And we are expecting 715 people to cast their vote. So that is the worry now. People were being camped at various points. They were waiting for various politicians to come. Wachege Akuka came through. Brian Champon, who is the MP for Abetifi, he came around. We saw the former Eastern Regional Minister, Seth Kwame Champon, also around. All of these people have particular people they want to vote. They want to be the regional executive. So they were holding most of the delegates. So that is why they are now trying to vote.
1: So with this extension, how is the Electoral Commission and the security manning the process over there?
0: For security, mm-hmm. I will give the security a thumbs up because mm-hmm. they have maintained orderliness here. Mm-hmm. There's no chaos. Where they tell you to pass, that is where you will pass. Mm-hmm. If you don't have accreditation, you don't pass. Mm-hmm. You are just outside. If you have accreditation, the media is restricted to the inner perimeter. Mm-hmm. Apart from that, the media can go anywhere within the premises mm-hmm. of the Pep Stadium.
1: Yes, John. So, as you tell us that the weather is a bit rainy, what plans do you see executives put in place to ensure that all the delegates in line will be able to comfortably cast their ballot?
0: If I could hear you right, you were talking about some regional executives.
1: So, John. Hello, John.
0: Hello.
1: You made us understand that it's a bit rainy. Hello.
0: Hello, I'm listening.
1: Yes, so we want to understand how or what plans the executives are putting in place to ensure that the delegates are comfortable from the weather to ensure that they are voting comfortably.
0: Okay, so when you come to the stadium, it's a very big stadium with other facilities around, with sites around. So most of the supporters who are in the stadium are under the shed.
1: Mm-hmm.
0: And those voting are under, they provided canopy mm-hmm. there, so they are under the canopy. So that is the arrangement here.
1: Okay, and so you can attest to the fact that both delegates are comfortable and they will not be affected by the weather in casting their ballot.
0: Come again.
1: We understand you are being distracted. I just wanted you to confirm that delegates are comfortable and they will not be distracted by the weather in casting their ballot.
0: Oh, they are very much comfortable, very much comfortable. They are in the stadium, the premises of the stadium. If you know, you see how stadiums are built. They are there, and they are there. They are, some of them are under the canopy at the stadium. The supporters are outside the stadium. The inner stadium, they are outside, and there are various chairs there where the supporters are sitting. Mm-hmm. So we are waiting that 4 o'clock if people

0: are still in the queue. Mm-hmm. We have to wait for them to finish voting before they start talking and counting.
1: Okay. Thank you so much for the update, John Atefa, giving us updates from the Eastern Region at the PEP Stadium close to Asaman. Kesi, we understand that, interestingly, delegates are still casting their vote. About 200 delegates are still in queue, and it's expected that maybe after four, they will be able to end their counting or their voting rather. And then we can then understand or get the results from the region. And so this is how the news is coming in from there. We take you through the results we have received. And we tell you that in the Bono region, counting is over. And the Electoral Commission is just yet to confirm and declare the result officially. However, Kwame Bafo Abronye has secured 201 votes and therefore is leading with a chairmanship position. As well as for the first vice, we know that Kate Amponsan Ejare is leading with 252 votes. Also with the second vice, Kwejo Ejekun. No, he is not leading. Kwejo Ejekun is also an aspirant. However, Kweku Enchi Ejay is leading with 123 votes. We currently understand that we need to cross Nutema because there is a chaos over there and we need to get the update for you. James, if you can hear me, what is happening currently in Nutema?
2: Right, so a little bit of confusion actually, and it has to do with the understanding between the aspirants and their respective assigned polling agents. And then, a bit of, I think the EC officers are also trying their best to explain markets, as well as the police who are also doing their best. It's a little chaotic. The reason being that initially there was this arrangement by the executive and the EC officer that just after the voting, they are going to form a barricade whereby respective aspirants and their supporters will be behind the barricade. Then only the approved agents are going to be inside the tunnel to observe the voting and then the counting. But that is like just after the voting appears not to go right with some of the aspirants the barricade must not be located. They must be posted to the government office to have a letter something. And the leaders are also insisting that the government has to be. And it's what has created the tension over here. Believe you, we are into almost an hour after the election. We are unable to begin that sorting process.
1: Hello, James. Hello, James. James, can you kindly reposition yourself and report to us because we can hardly hear you. We understand that it's chaotic there. You are trying to explain to us what actually transpired or what is transpiring currently. Can you reposition yourself so you can be audible?
2: Is it better?
1: Yes, it's quite better. James, the noise from your background is quite loud, and so if you could reposition yourself away from the noise, that would be better.
2: Is it okay?
1: No, James, it's not better. It's not better. If you can be away from the noise, it will be far better. Yes, we are speaking to our correspondent, James Posu. He is trying to reposition himself so he can give us the update as it unfolds. We understand that there's been a bit of chaos in Tema at the Nat Hall at Committee 5, where results are currently underway, counting is underway. And so we are bringing you the update as it unravels. James? This is your election nerve center here on Assassin 99.5. We are bringing you a comprehensive report of the regional executive elections of the New Patriotic Party from across the 15 regions out of the 16 casting their ballots today. We have been bringing you updates from Tema currently, where we understand that there is a bit of chaos, and our correspondent James Posu is trying to bring us up to speed. James, can you hear me?
2: Yes, I can hear you.
1: It's quite better. So can you now explain to us better?
2: Right. So like I was saying, it has to do with the misunderstanding between the delegates and some officials. The party executives are trying their best to explain the situation, but it appears to be a difficult task for them. And this has generated into a serious tension, a serious confrontation between some police officers and the aspirants. Reason being that they have all set out a procedure that just after the voting, the police will create a barricade. And aspirants and their delegates or supporters are supposed to be behind the gate, leaving only the approved party agent or aspirant agent to be in the inner perimeter to help the officials to do the sorting. After which the counting, then we will begin to mention the results. But that plan, just after the voting, has tend not to go well with most of the aspirants. And so after we are done with elections in about 50 minutes going into 1 hour, we are unable to begin the process. And it is due to the chaos that has been created now. And Honorable Enadoko Boy is very furious. We try to speak with him to get clarity of matters, why his sentence is so high. He appears not to be speaking to us because it is really, really frustrating here.
1: Okay, currently, what is the police doing about the matter? Has the chaos been resolved?
2: It has not been fully resolved because they are unable to start the sorting. The delegates and their aspirants are still pushing through to get their concerns addressed by the party officials that are here. And that is the position we are at the moment, where we are unable to start the sorting.
1: Okay.
2: They are calling that what they have said must be adhered to. That is for to create an open space for everybody to observe the process, which the interviewers are also saying they have to form their barricades so that only designated agents will be allowed and observe the sorting process. And that is the point we are at this moment. We are still putting through, but we are unable to start sorting because of this chaos.
1: Okay, so it means that the sorting didn't begin. Can you confirm whether the ballot boxes were affected?
2: Well, at the point, the police have tried to hit to the core of the delegates and some of their supporters by expanding the corridor, the area they have confined. But even with that, the police officers have countered that again, that they cannot allow the ballot boxes to be moved in from where it is currently positioned. So they are still trying to have a way out to this matter. But I can say, Honorable Johan Atike, former mayor of Tema, who has also gotten insight to have a feel of the situation. So we are still trying, the police are doing their best to calm this and to allow the sorting process to finally start.
1: Noted. James, I was asking that, can you confirm whether the ballot boxes have been affected or not?
2: Well, so like I said earlier, the police are doing their best to protect it. And it got to a point they had wanted to move the ballot boxes from where they believe the crowd was charging, where the ballot boxes were actually stationed. But even with their attempt to move the ballot boxes, that has been thwarted by the crowd. So they have tried their best, and I can say on authority that the ballot boxes are in safe hands, as we say.
1: Mm-hmm. So before you go, James, does it seem that the police is becoming overwhelmed, or the police is in control of the situation?
2: Well, the police are trying their best. The point to go clearly, some of them are getting dead, because in the attempt to put some of the supporters, the aspirants, backwards to create space for the EC officers to start the sorting, the aspirants are also pushing through. So it nearly generated into a fistfight between some of the police officers and the aspirants. But I must say, by the grace of God, they've been able to control that as part of their job. So, I mean, there's a little time as we speak.
1: Yes, you told us that you could see Dr. Bernard Okoboy. Aside him, can you see any other aspirant or party executives currently?
2: Yes, so Director of Research and of the party is also here in the hall. That's the inner perimeter. I'm also trying his best to explain the situation to the aspirants and their supporters to be able to get the picture clear. Because this was, according to him, something that had been agreed upon by all the parties and their respective agents. So he's confused as to why there's a sweeping out of events that they don't want to comply with what has been agreed upon. So Director of Research and Director of Elections have been explaining this. I'm referring to Ebenezer Adoku, who has been trying to explain them. We are hoping within some few minutes to come, they will be able to understand. Some other officials are also here and are trying to explain things to the agents and their aspirants.
1: Very well, James. We are currently taking the feedback from you and will definitely come back to know how things are panning at the Tema WAEC Hall at Community 5, where
3: a call has been put on hold. Please.
1: Where we understand that there is a bit of chaos as counting was about to commence, and so counting has been halted. Aspirants are obviously not happy about the situation. We understand party executives are trying to speak to the aspirants to calm them, to understand that the counting process would begin soon. It's exactly 3 minutes after four. Voting ended at about 4 minutes after 3 p.m. at Tema. And just an hour afterwards, counting is still not done. Or we can even say not started, because of a bit of chaos that is erupting from there. James Posu, our correspondent, tells us that the aspirants, including Dr. Bernard Okoboy, are expressing dissatisfaction over there, and there seem not to be an agreement with an initial plan by the party. And so we have our ears on the ground. We told you we are bringing you all the updates from the region as they unfold. And so, unfortunately, in the Greater Accra region, counting is still on hold here. And we have our correspondents on the grounds to tell us exactly when the EC and the police begin sorting and counting. And so we still keep our eyes from the other regions and bringing you the update as there is. We took you to the Bono region, and we know that in that region, counting is done. Electoral Commission is yet to officially confirm and announce the results to the supporters as well as aspirants. And we also have results tripling from across most of the regions. We will still be going to more regions and also the Ashanti region, where there is a keen contest also between the chairmanship positions and even the secretary positions as well. And so taking you through some of the results that have been coming in, we are still announcing the results from the Bono region. And Bono region, we understand that Kwame Bafo Abronye is taking the lead with 201 votes, as we were announcing earlier, with Kate Amponsan Ejare also taking the first vice chairmanship position, leading with 252, and also for the second vice chairmanship position, Kweku Entriaje, leading with 123 votes, with a secretary position, Kofi Ofosu Boateng, leading with 187 votes, as against his counterpart, Asare Bafo Ebenezer. Now with the deputy secretary position, leading is Randy Ashraf Ishahaku with 145 votes and one rejected ballot. Women's organizer leading is Samira Sule with 142 votes, as against her contender Doris Asuma. Youth organizer position leading this is Dauda Ibrahim Bamba, leading with 102 votes. Now with the Nasara organizer in the Bono region, leading is Faisal Osman Muhammad with 177 votes against his contender Wahab Bashiru, who had 101 votes with rejected ballots too. Treasurer is Veronica Tufour, who is leading with 131 votes, as against her two contenders. And also with the organizer position, leading is Abdulrazak Opon with 229 votes against his contender Darlington Bill Bonpon, who had 52 votes. Now with the communications position, communications officer leading is Fad Osman with 170 votes against his contender Abubakari Yakubu, who had 101 votes.

So those were the results from the Bono region. Counting is officially done in the Bono region. We understand that there is peace without chaos, and the Electoral Commission is just yet to announce the results. Now we turn our attention to the Oti region. We spoke to our correspondent Solomon Ahiable, and the results we have, we understand that in the Volta region, counting was yet to begin. But rather in the Oti region, we have results from the Oti region where Sherifa Setchere, Tijani and her contenders are contending for the chairmanship position, and the elected person is Dr. Frank Uenchi, leading with 83 votes. Now the first chairmanship position is going to Stephen Benyase Aliwaba with 105 votes leading. And to the second vice chairmanship, it's going to Derek Mensa Bonsu, who has also been elected with 118 votes. The secretary position is going to Frank Ewa, leading with 80 votes against his four contenders. His three contenders, including him, four. And also to the deputy secretary position in the region, leading S. Adams Abubakar. He is leading with 115 votes. The organizer position is going to Obonda Emmanuel, leading with 87 votes, elected for the organizer position. Now the treasurer, leading S. Nicholas Befi Buedi with 120 votes. Women organizer leading S. Olivia Yawa Aglago, leading with 152 votes against her contender, Alice Mensa. Communications officer leading S. Musa Seidu with 113 votes. Now Nasara organizer Shaibu Muhammad Habib, leading with 119 votes. And the youth organizer position also Prince Kwejo Amano, who went unopposed. And so these are the results from the Oti region. Oti region counting is done. EC yet to officially confirm the results. Let's turn our attention to the Western region. To the Western region, leading the chairmanship position is Ignatius Kwesi Africa, 265 votes. And the first chairmanship position goes to Ignatius Issa Mensa, also leading with 204 votes, as against his contender James Obin Jr. And also to the second vice chairmanship position, leading is Francis Abeku Yanka with 193 votes. Now to the secretary position, leading is Kwesi Bonzo with 211 votes against his contender, Okatachie Amankwa Efrifa. Now Nasara organizer goes to Alhaji Adam Harun Ahmed, leading with 190 votes. Also deputy secretary position, leading this position is Lawrence Kojo Apiatechi with 157 votes. Also to the organizer position, leading is Amwabin Owusu Echampon with 181 votes. Now to the women organizer position, leading is Augustine Inketia with 193 votes against his two contenders. It's against her contender, that is Josephine Ya Odum, I beg your pardon. Also to the youth organizer position, leading is Osajifu Etia Kwao with 197 votes. Also to the Nasara,
Leading is Alhaji Adam Harun Ahmed with 187 votes. Now to the communications officer. Leading is Emmanuel Issa Akwa with 212 votes. And finally to the treasurer position, leading is Nana Joa Apia with 262 votes. All these results are coming from the Western region.

This is still your election nerve center here at Assassin 99.5. We are bringing you results from across the regions as voting has ended at most centers. However, voting is still ongoing in the Eastern region, as we understand that about 200 delegates were still in queue and casting their ballots. And so we are yet to determine what is happening in the Eastern region. But we bring you some more results as they come in from the regions. We have been bringing you results. Also, we have some results from the Bono East region. From the Bono East region, with a chairmanship position, Ibrahim Bukari Baba is leading with 180 votes. Also, for the first vice chairmanship position, Alexander Jan is leading with 149 votes. Rejected ballot one. Second vice position leading is Amufa Atakofi with 132 votes. Secretary position is David Boache leading with 181 votes. Assistant secretary position leading is Mahama Seydu Liman, leading with 178 votes, as against his contender, Ebenezer Boateng. Also, the organizer position goes to Musa Suleimana, who went unopposed. Now to the youth organizer position, leading is Mohammed Bello with 128 votes against his contender, Charles Addo. And women organizer position, leading is Sophia Efuye Danso with 161 votes. Nasara leading is 178 votes. Also, with a treasurer position, leading is Charity Saab AJ, leading with 102 votes. And with a communications officer position, leading is Owusu AJ Ebenezer with 117 votes. And these are results from the Bono East region.

0: And so we now have the results being declared by the Electoral Commission in the Bono East region. And so we go over to listen to the Electoral Commission.
1: Election. The following are the results for the various positions. Chairmanship. Kwame Bafo Abronye, 201. Kwabena Opong, 3. Evans Afarijan Yabua, 0. Yao Afo, 44. Joseph Mensah, 31. So Kwame Bafo Abronye elected as the chairman for Bono region. First Vice, Peter Asuma, 29. Kate Amponsa Ejare, 252. Kate elected as the first vice chairman for MPP in Bono region. Vice chair, Isa Isahaka, 89. Kweku Entry Ej, 123. Kwejo Ejekum, 68. Kweku Entry Ej elected as a second vice chair. Secretary, Kofi Ofosubwatin, 187. Bafo Asare, 93. So Kofi Ofosubwatin elected as the secretary for MPP in Bono region. Deputy Secretary, Ashraf Rendi Isahaku, 145. Stephen Opuni, 135. Ashraf Rendi Isahaku elected as the deputy secretary. Treasurer, Veronica Tufuo, 132. Henry Osei, 123. Kasim Siaka, 25. Veronica Tufuo elected as a treasurer for Bono MPP region. Organizer, Abdul Razak Opon, 229. Bill Darlington, 52. Abdul Razak Opon elected as organizer for MPP in Bono. Youth organizer, Ibrahim Bamba Dauda, 102. Abrifa Mensah Shadrach, 92. Geoffrey Quartin Brobe, 58. Alhaji Baba Suhari, 29. Ibrahim Bamba Dauda elected as a youth organizer. Women organizer, Doris Asuma, 139. Samira Sule, 142. So Samira elected as a woman organizer for MPP in Bono region. Nasara Coordinator, Faiza Osman, 177. Bashiru Wahab, 101. Faiza elected as the Nasara Coordinator for MPP in Bono region. Communication Officer, Faid Osman, 170. Then Abubakar Yakubu, 111. That's 111. So Faiza Osman is now the communication officer for MPP in Bono region. Thank you very much. My name is Kennedy Opoku, Deputy Regional Director, Electoral Commission, Bono region. Thank you. Okay.

And so you heard the Electoral Commission declaring the results in the Bono East region. And so it is certified and the results have been declared official by the Electoral Commission. Very soon we'll be bringing you the declaration of the EC from across the regions, also Upper West Regional Executive Elections. The EC has announced, and very soon we will be bringing you the updates from there as well. We understand that in the Volta region, four constituencies were unable to cast their ballot out of the 18 constituencies, and that is because a court injunction was secured against them. And so 14 constituencies are expected to cast their votes in the Volta region. We are still bringing you updates. This is your Election Nerve Center here on Assassin 99.5. We've been bringing you comprehensive report from the grounds across the region since morning, and we are bringing you all the results until the final ballot is counted. And so stay tuned. We are live on Facebook at Assassin 99.5. Initially, we took you to Tema, where we got the information that there was a bit of chaos, and so counting had halted in Tema, and the police is seeking to resolve the matter for counting to continue. And so we will definitely take you back to Tema to understand what is ongoing on the grounds. Also, we spoke to our correspondent in the northern region, Baba Kamel, who reported from the Alumahama Sports Stadium, and counting was yet to commence in the region, but we are sure counting may be ongoing, and we will get back to the region and bring you the final results. We will also take you to the Ashanti region, where the election is also ongoing and counting as well is being done. We have more news for you, more updates for you here on Assassin 99.5. We have also details from Bono region, where we brought you the results from the Nat Hall in Sunyan, where counting was done and the Electoral Commission was due to announce. We also took you to the Upper West region, where Al-Hassan Tajuddin has also reported that counting is ongoing and that everything is peaceful. We took you to the Eastern region, where we understand that contrary, voting is still ongoing. There are more delegates in queue still expected to cast their votes, and so voting has not ended yet, and we keenly await voting to end. It's now 26 minutes after 4, and voting is still ongoing in the Eastern region from the PEP Sports Stadium at Asaman Kese. And we spoke to our correspondent John Atefa, who says that delegates are still willing to cast their ballot, and so the Electoral Commission is still conducting the result until the final delegate cast his ballot. And so this is your Election Nerve Center. We are bringing you more details from across the region. Stay with us.

0: This is your election nerve center here at Assassin 99.5. We are bringing you more details. We turn our attention to the Ashanti region, where we go to our correspondent Jonathan Ofori to bring us updates of what is happening on the grounds currently. Jonathan.
1: Hello, Isha.
0: Hello, Jonathan.
1: Yeah, can you hear me?
0: I can hear you loud and clear. If you can hear me, tell us what is happening on the grounds. It is 4:30 p.m. What is currently ongoing?
1: Well, as we speak, the Electoral Commission is yet to declare the official results, but most of the candidates have started claiming victory. And some of the provisional results we have secured appears to, point to the fact that most of the aspirants or the candidates have already won the election. Let me run through you or by you some of the results that we have. I'll start with the chairmanship slot. As I indicated earlier, the polling stations have been grouped into four where the voters went to cast their ballots. And so we have polling station A, B, C, and D. Chairman Odunohu Kokoapia, also known as Kaka, polling station A, he garnered 139 votes. Polling station B, 155. C, we have 188. And then polling station D, 181. And for Kokofu, Henry Kwabena Kokofu, his main contender, polling station A, we have 43, polling station B, 70, polling station C, he garnered 56 votes and then had 100 votes for the polling station D. So these are the provisional results for the chairmanship slot. We are yet to get the official figures. For the first night, we have the secretary slot, Francis Abdomakon, who is currently the regional organizer contesting for the regional secretary slot for the polling station A. He had 174, 147 for polling station B, 124 C, and then we have 153 for polling station D. Total votes as provisional result, Francis Adomako had 588 of the votes. Paul Yando, who is currently the communications officer vying for the regional secretary, had 25 votes for polling station A. He had 134 for polling station B, 58 of the votes for polling station C, and then 68 for polling station D, representing some 335 of the votes. And so it does appear that Francis Adomako will be the regional secretary of the New Patriotic Party as far as this vote is concerned, or this election is concerned. The Electoral Commission, as I've indicated, is yet to declare the results, but these are provisional. A third candidate for the secretary slot, that is Emmanuel Amuahuku, who had 75 for polling station A, 134 for polling station B, and then 58 for polling station C, and then 68 for polling station D. Total votes amounts to 335 of the votes. And so that means that provisionally, Francis Adomako, also known as Francois, leading the regional secretary slot for the New Patriotic Party here in the Ashanti region. In short, these are the provisional results that we have secured. We are still monitoring. Already, the aspirants and their supporters are claiming victory, especially from Chairman Odunohu Kokoapia's side. It's some kind of jubilation here. If you hear from the background, his supporters are chanting and shouting as they claim victory. The Electoral Commission is still tallying the votes counted and will be declaring the official results any moment from now. And so we are monitoring. Let me see if I can get one or two people. Oh, okay, we've been told not to hold interviews at the arena. So we are still monitoring, but I can see Kingsley Bonsu-Tricke, who was contesting for the regional secretary slot, assistant secretary slot, and he's been spotted here shaking hands, and he is also claiming victory. Let's see if I can get a word from him. Congratulations.
2: Thank you, Jonathan.
1: So far, how do you see this whole process?
2: You see, this is something that I knew that was going to happen. Because, you see, I've always said that party people reward loyalty. They reward hard work. If you think you are a leader, you have power, and you use your authority to trample upon the rights of the people that you are serving. I always say that leadership is not about ruling, it's about service. If you use it and you come back to them to account, they will definitely punish you. So this was expected. I have served the party people in Ashanti region since 2022, when I became the second vice chairman of Nigeria South 2020. I have served every constituent. I have a print, a footprint. I have a mark in every constituency in Ashanti region. And it came even overwhelming when I went around to campaign. I was even shocked. Sometimes there were certain things that I have done that I did not even meet the person in person. But I believe that indeed, loyalty and hard work. And as I have stated, there is no way I am going to turn my back to the grassroots. I am with the grassroots. I am for the grassroots. I will forever be with the grassroots because I know where I'm coming from. I have learned politics in such a manner that when the people say they want you, it means that God wants you. That is all.
1: How are you going to work with your fellow contestants when such matters crop up? You would see divisions here and there. How are you going to work closely with them to achieve the agenda you seek for?
2: You see, when it comes to unity, we can't be united without speaking truth to power. Some of us, we will be blunt. When it is saying, we will tell you it is saying. So the other aspirants that have won, I congratulate all of them. We are all going to work together. But if anything is going to be done to the detriment of the grassroots of the party, trust me, I will never support it, regardless of where it's coming from.
1: Sending a message to the NDC.
2: Yes, a strong one. A strong message to the extent that they should wait for me. They should wait for Ashanti region. We are coming for power in 2021.
1: Thank you very much. So, Inshra, that is Kingsley Bonsu-Tricke, who, according to his own results, had a flawless victory. And I have to let him go because the Electoral Commission, any moment from now, will be declaring the official results. And I have seen Odenoho Kweku Appiah, walking towards the election zone as the UC prepared to declare the results. You will not be speaking to us, but you are still monitoring the situation. If you could hear the background, many of his supporters are chanting shouting out his name, and that tells you that indeed, provisionally, he is leading. But we still await official results from the Electoral Commission as it stands now. Security has been beefed up. The police are working hard to maintain law and order. As we speak, the Electoral Commission has been surrounded by uniformed men to ensure that the official results are declared. And so that is the situation here. As I've painted, all the supporters are gathering around to hear the official results from the Electoral Commission.
0: Jonathan, Yes, Jonathan, so we understand that the Electoral Commission is yet to declare the results, meaning that you confirm that counting is officially over. Counting has officially ended in the Ashanti region. The Electoral Commission is yet to declare the results. We can feel the euphoria in the region. Jonathan, are you able to tell us some of the results? You've mentioned the chairmanship position. You've mentioned the secretary position as well as the assistant secretary positions for those who are leading. Do you have the results for the other positions?
1: Well, the security at some point had to move away the media for obvious reasons. Mm-hmm. Not able to get the other results. Mm-hmm. But as I've indicated, the Electoral Commission will soon declare the results, and we will have the official position of the Electoral Commission and that of the candidates. So we are still monitoring the situation, and we will keep you up to speed and up to date with what the Electoral Commission has for the New Patriotic Party. And indeed, let me do some engagement here. Let's see whether Dr. China will be speaking. You're alive when I can say. Tell us, you have been observing this whole process from since morning till now. What crossed your mind?
3: Well, thank you. Greetings to our cherished listeners. Well, it's been so far so very good. I mean, security was optimum. The people comported themselves, they complied with the rules and regulations. So it's been a very beautiful internal process.
1: The candidates are already claiming victory, even before the Electoral Commission declares the results. Looking at the atmosphere, you think the MPP is rising again here in the Ashanti region?
4: Indeed, the elephant is rising, and we want to make sure that the elephant does not just rise, but becomes wild. Because the wild elephant in the PP House to take over.
1: Announces or declares the final result. So that is the picture I can paint for you right here from the Jubilee Park here in Kumasi.
0: Thank you, Jonathan, for the update. We will definitely come.

Coca is leading in the Ashanti region. We are still awaiting the Electoral Commission to officially declare the results. However, it is obvious from the ground who is leading. Also, with the secretary position, we have it that Francis Adomakun is also leading against his contenders Paul Yando and Emmanuel Ewuku with a secretary position also in the Ashanti region, and also with the assistant secretary position, Kingsley Bonsu is also leading. These are the results, provisional results we have for you. Due to reasons of security, we do not have the rest of the results, but we understand the Electoral Commission and the police are making way for the declaration, and so we will be able to bring you all the results from the Ashanti region, and soon we get to know who takes over from Chairman Wontumi today in the Ashanti region.

0: This is your election nerve center here on Assassin 99.5. We are bringing you a comprehensive coverage of the New Patriotic Party's regional executive elections from across the 15 regions out of the 16 casting their votes today. We have brought you updates. We just spoke to our Ashanti regional correspondent, Jonathan Ofori, who tells us that Chairman Odenehu Kwaku Appiah is leading in the region, and the Electoral Commission is just set to announce the final results. And so we will definitely go back to the region and to let you know all that is happening from the grounds, the Jubilee Park in the Ashanti region, the jubilation, the support, and all that there is to know. We turn our attention briefly to the Northeast region, where our correspondent Dokrugu Al-Hassan is also standing by to bring us updates. Dokrugu, can you hear me?
1: Yeah, I can hear you.
0: Dokrugu, tell us what is happening currently in the region.
1: In the Northeast region, the voting started between the hours of 9 a.m. and 10 a.m. Currently, as I see, everything under successful at the Northeast regional capital.
0: Okay, and so has voting ended?
1: Yes, voting has ended.
0: And what is happening now? House counting also ended?
1: Everything went on successful, and the chairman,
0: Hello, Dokrugu. Hello, Dokrugu. Your line is breaking. If you can kindly position yourself, reposition yourself, and speak to us. Let's try again. Dokrugu, it's quite better.
1: You can hear me now.
0: It's quite better.
1: Like I indicated, the voting started somewhere 9 a.m. today at the Northeast Regional Capital, which actually my little senior high school. Having about 159 certified aspirants and then 11 positions. And today, as I see, voting has ended successfully.
0: Hello, Dokrugu.
1: Yes,
0: the line is still not better. Could you reposition yourself once more?
1: Can you hear me now?
0: It's quite better.
1: That's right.
0: Mm-hmm.
1: So, like I indicated, Chairman Nur Hussein is an incumbent chairman, and he has been retained. I know he was in the race with the current the secretary for the FDP Northeast Region. He is a former NDA boss, lawyer, Sandy and Silas. Chairman Nur got 92 votes, and then
0: Hello, Dokrugu.
1: Yeah,
0: so because of the challenge, let me just ask you, is counting over?
1: Yeah, but I think that
0: yes, counting is over. Okay, so has the Electoral Commission officially announced the results?
1: Yeah, even the
0: All right, we'll definitely come back to you. We're going to check if the line can get better and return to you. We have been speaking to our correspondent in the Northeast region, Dokrugu Al-Hassan, speaking to us from Nalurugu, giving us update of what transpired. And we are unable to hear him clearly, but we understand that voting is over, counting is over, and all is peaceful over there. We will definitely bring you final updates from the region to know what is actually ongoing in the Northeast region. So, as I was saying, Chairman Odeneho has been declared the winner for leading the Ashanti region. After counting, the Electoral Commission is just yet to finally announce, and he is leading with about over 600 votes, with Dr. Kokofu gaining about 269 votes. Okay. We'll be taking you to the Northern region, where we have updates from the Northern region, where the Northern Regional NPP chairman, Bantama Samba, has reiterated the need for the party to unite after the elections. And so, let's take a listen.
2: Elect, I have the singular honor on behalf of the party, on behalf of the elections committee, to let you go through this exercise. The dictate from our constitution. So please, you stay after me. And then you mention your name. Having been elected as and then you mention your position. Having been elected as of the new patriotic party, do the name of the Almighty God Allah swear. That I will bear the true faith and allegiance to the new patriotic party. I further solemnly swear that I faithfully and conscientiously discharge my duties without fear or favor. Affection. As by law established. I do also swear that I will not directly or indirectly communicate, reveal to any person any matter which shall be brought under my consideration or shall come to my knowledge of my official duties, except as may be required for the discharge of my official duties, as may be expected permitted by law.
3: Make sure that we win more seats in the region. Thank you so much. Thank you so much. May God bless you.

0: And so now we are crossing over to Tema, the Wayek Hall at Tema Community 5, where my colleague Fritz is standing by to bring you updates from the region. Stay tuned.
1: What has been your own observation? Voting ended some few minutes ago. Counting is underway. A pattern is clearly emerging. Observation throughout.
2: I think it's been peace. I mean, largely that's what I can say. In terms of the counting and everything, we're all the provisional results that have, but we would have to wait and there'll be any surprises yet. I think a lot is emphasis on the chairmanship and then the secretaryship, and so those are areas that a lot of people are looking to see how it goes. Prior to the counting, we witnessed Okoboy, raising issues about how it should be, how the counting should start, where it should start from, and all of that. But eventually, peace prevailed, and then the counting has started. So let's see how it goes. But I mean, largely the event has been peaceful.
1: It's quite interesting how they started the sorting and the counting. It started with communication officers. We are looking forward to the chairmanship and the general secretary because those were high-stake positions. And it would have been thought that the tensions would have calmed down if the kids started with the chairmanship and the secretaryship. But it turns out that the election committee would love to go with the communications position of the party. And that's why we're experiencing this level of tension that has characterized the sorting out and the counting and finally the declaration. But it's going to be a long day. It's already 5:08, and we're still with the communication officers. We've got the chairmanship to go, the vice chairmanship, second vice chairmanship, secretary. We have the deputy secretary, the treasurer. We have the organizer, women organizer, youth organizer, the Nasara organizer, then the final one. And so we are here for the long haul, and this is still your comprehensive coverage of the regional executive election of the New Patriotic Party. It's been a very long day. Polls open here shortly after 9 a.m. And yes, it's been intensive. Several delegates standing up in the numbers, and also big wigs of the party who have converged here. We've seen the deputy minority chief whip, Jerry Ahmed, very visible on the ground, very, very, very visible on the ground. Of course, we've also seen Titus Glover as well, and trying to delegates who are here. So that is things so far so good. It's been peaceful at the moment, and there hasn't been any pockets of skirmish. So on red alert, I must say, watching keenly and closely, that nothing untoward happens. Echo.
2: Yes, and we must commend the police. I think they've done well. There were moments that nearly went into chaos, but they were on hand to foil every move that people tried to make. One incident was when the gate was locked prior to voting ended, and that brought about a lot of pandemonium here. Fortunately, the police handled things very, very well, and so we did not witness chaos here. And just a while ago, it threatened again, but again, the police were to ensure that peace prevailed. We are in here monitoring counting, monitoring sorting. As and when the results come, we are sure to bring to you the election net center, Asante 99.5. I'm still here with Fritz and the entire crew. Of course, Ahime is here, Bono Hine, and everybody here. We're sure to bring you all the details as and when they do come in.
1: Ahime, they have having several resorts coming from the other regions. It turns out that the Greater Accra region is lacking behind, and obviously so, because polls opened here a little after 9 a.m. and for the other regions they got ahead. But clearly the results that are coming from the regions, what are you?
3: Some are predictable. Ashanti region

0: landslide, if you ask me, but the resource, a landslide, it's the region that resource are not yet in. I'm looking forward to that. As Central Region, Cebu, it's not surprising that he won. He contested the last time. He lost, and now he has won. So a few of the results are coming in, and yeah.
1: Well,
0: obviously, he had been seemed to win close over 70% before. And
1: you think the sympathy played a role? And given that, you know, his own or being taken in by security and force. All of that.
0: He's a groundsman, grassroots man, and I was just surprised that he won. And the other contestant, not so much of a help. If you ask me,
1: quite interesting, we are seeing a complete departure from what was witnessed in the constituency executive election, where there seemed to be a wave of change across regional elections. We're seeing sorry for them. That trend we are beginning to see emerge.
0: If you have the Ashanti regional elections closely, it appears as a clean sheet of new leaders who have emerged. Yeah, same can be said about other regions as well. Of course, and they've maintained one or two contestants in other regions. That's a mix of elections. You drop others and you retain others. Expected, and now the signal is sent out that once you're not performing, the delegates are much aligned and they're much aware that they'll kick you out once you're not performing.
1: It's really about proving your mettle and the hard work and what you bring to bear. Echo, the Western region, you have been watching closely as results trickle in, and I must say that these are provisional results that are trickling in from the Western region. What do we know?
2: Well, it appears as there's a new wind blowing in the Western region, because they've swept away all the old executives and they've brought in new executives. So it's a total shake-up in the Western region. What we do know now is that provisionally, Ignatius Kwesi Afrifa is the winner of the elections with 265 votes, followed by Abdul Ganiyu. Abdul Ganiyu is the former coordinator for NAGMO. He placed second with 102 votes, and then one vote was rejected. So two people contested this in the Western region, and Ignatius Kwesi Afrifa has won it. And for the first vice, Ignatius Assar Mensah has also won it with 204 votes. And so we have two Ignatius in manning the affairs in the Western region. That's in the chairmanship and the vice chairmanship, or the first vice chairmanship position. Then the second vice, Abna Kuala, the good old Abna Kuala, had 153, and so Abekua has been declared the winner of the second vice chairman position in the Western region. Now, very interesting position was the secretaryship, the secretary position, where Kwesi Bozo, who was disqualified and later brought in, has swept the vote. He beat the incumbent Okechiche Amankwa Afrifa by 211 votes as against 157. It was close, though. I think the difference would be just about 8 or something. Yes, 201 as against 157. So just about 10 or 13 votes thereabout. So for those positions were very keenly contested. And so we have eventually had winners in the Western. But generally, it's a clean sweep of, or a new wind blowing in that region. Yeah.
1: Wayako Council. So initially come to a close singing the chants, and of course that wind of change clearly blowing over here in the greater Accra region. It's quite interesting. We have still a number of portfolios to go. We're down with the communications, and we're yet to know who exactly won the communication, the regional office of the greater Accra region. That will soon become clear. Again, if you're here, you can experience the smell of the powder. People are already being congratulated for their victory in this particular election. And for the long haul, all there is to know, your election center.

0: And so this is your election nerve center here at Assassin 99.5. We have been bringing you a comprehensive coverage of the New Patriotic Party's regional executive elections. We are bringing you a live feed from Tema at the Nat Hall, where the regional executive elections was ongoing and currently counting was ongoing. There was a bit of chaos as we received information, but now everything is under control and we expect the results to be announced soon. We took you to the Ashanti region where Chairman Odinihu Kweku Appiah is leading as the elected chairman for the New Patriotic Party. And according to the provisional result, the Ashanti Regional Delegate of Conference pulled 563 votes, representing a commanding lead over Kokofu, who secured 269 votes. And the election attracted more than 1,000 delegates who were keenly contesting, and two leading candidates sought to take charge of the Ashanti region for the NPP ahead of the 2028 elections. And so now, Koka is yet to be declared. And we have also been bringing you updates from Eastern region. We will be finding out if counting is done, because we know that Eastern region hadn't closed polls as delegates were still in queue voting and yet to close the polls. We know that counting is also yet to complete in the region. We brought you updates from Bono East region, Bono region also, where the Electoral Commission has announced the results already. And also we took you to the northern region, Adamawa Aliyu Mahama Sports Stadium, where counting was underway. And so this is your election nerve center. You are assured of all the results as it comes in. The Greater Accra regional results are yet to be declared, and we still await the final declaration by the Electoral Commission in order to bring you the final update. In the Volta region, we know that four constituencies unfortunately were unable to cast their vote, and this is because of a court injunction that was secured. Out of 18 constituencies, 14 were able to cast their vote. This is still your election nerve center. We brought you a footage before crossing over where the elections, head of elections with the New Patriotic Party, director of elections, was swearing in executives of the northern region after the EC's declaration. And also we brought you coverage of Bantima Samba, who is the Northern Regional MPP chairman elected, who reiterated the need for the party to unite after the elections, and he said the test ahead is to wrestle power from the NDC. We'll be taking you to the regions again. We'll be taking you to the Ashanti region to bring you updates from there, to speak to our correspondents who are standing by shortly. We also brought you update from Upper West region from our correspondent Al-Hassan Tajuddin. And we know that voting is done. Counting is also done. With the Central Region Executives election, the women's organizer, we know that Ajua is leading with 303 votes, with Communications Director Ajiman also leading with 233 votes. And for the Nasara, organizer goes to Safianu, who is leading with 207 votes. And the youth leader
1: Odenehu leading with 189 votes. Now, after being re-elected, a new Patriotic Party's Bono Regional Chairman, Kwame Bafo, popularly known as Abronye, has filed to lead a party in a determined campaign to reclaim parliamentary seats lost to the National Democratic Congress. In the region ahead of the 2028 elections, and also Bafo secured 201 votes to retain his position at the NPP's Bono Regional Executive Elections, giving him another mandate to steer the affairs of the party in the region. Now, speaking to the media a while ago after his victory, Abronye has expressed confidence in the NPP's prospects in 2028, drawing parallels with the performance as the party's youth organizer in the Eswal Bronk Ahafo region during the 2016 election cycle. He says that he would replicate the strategy and determination that contributed to the NPP's electoral success in 2016. And so this is your Election Nerve Center. We've been bringing you coverage of the new Patriotic Party's regional executives election. Stay with us.

0: So very soon we'll be crossing over to the Ashanti region to speak to our correspondent to know the results after the Electoral Commission announcement. Also, we'll find out from the Eastern region how voting is still ongoing over there. We already know now that for the Bono East region results, the chairman, Ibrahim Bukari Baba, is leading with 180 votes. First vice chairman, Alexander Jan, is leading with 149. Let's go to the telephone line and speak to our correspondent in the Ashanti region. Jonathan, can you hear me?
1: Hello, Insha.
0: Jonathan, I can hear you. Can you hear me?
1: Yes, I can hear you.
0: Yes. Can you give us the update now after the Electoral Commission's declaration, or to confirm whether the EC has finally made a declaration?
1: Yes. So, just a little update here, Insha. As soon as the Electoral Commission decided to summon all the aspirants to declare the results, spontaneously we saw the chairperson of the regional elections committee swearing almost all the winners in to officially declare that they are indeed the elected winners, only for us to be informed that the Electoral Commission has not officially declared the results. And so no sooner had they been sworn in than they were all whisked away by their supporters. So we have now been told that the Electoral Commission had summoned all the aspirants here to officially declare the results and formally declare the winners. And so the aspirants are still here, seated, waiting for the Electoral Commission to declare the results, and we all depart from here. And so that's the current situation. The winners were sworn in by the Electoral Elections Committee Chairperson Rita Asoba-Yire. Immediately after that process, they all went out of the Jubilee Park, only for us to be told by the Electoral Commission that it has not officially declared the results, and that as part of the protocols, all the winners or perceived winners are to be summoned here before the results are declared. And so that is what we are witnessing here at the Jubilee Park.
0: Very well, Jonathan.
1: For the Electoral Commission to declare the results.
0: Yes, Jonathan, as we await the Electoral Commission to declare the results, do we have some of the provisional results aside the chairmanship?
1: Well, that appears to confirm that all provisional results have not been validated by the Electoral Commission. And so it will be, as it were, inappropriate for the electoral rules to, you know, declare any results that we have, because as we speak, the commission is still working to get the official results and declare formally before the Electoral Commission and the candidates.
0: Okay, so we will definitely await the Electoral Commission's final declaration to confirm whether the provisional results tally with that of the Electoral Commission. And so we will definitely wait before the announcement. Can you tell us what is happening on the grounds? Are supporters complying and are supporters waiting patiently? What is the atmosphere?
1: Well, supporters appear to be departing from the Jubilee Park because it's obvious that they know the winning candidate. And so they are gradually leaving the Jubilee Park. But as it stands now, a couple of us are here, the media and some party agents and the Electoral Commission, busily working out and calculating, and you know, they are to declare the results here. But for now, the atmosphere is calm here. We haven't recorded any, nothing untoward has been recorded here. The place is very calm, and we are waiting patiently for the Electoral Commission to declare the final results of this whole process. But as it stands now, let me give you the people, the candidates who are here. We have Odenoho Kwekwapia, who is seated. We have Francis Atomakon, who is likely to be declared the regional secretary of the party. Assistant Secretary Kingsley Bonsutuji is also here. The second vice chairman, Adepoku Eki, is also here. The regional communication director elect, Teskin Osukuku, is also seated. All

0: And so that was the update from the Ashanti region, where our correspondent Jonathan Ofori tells us that the Electoral Commission has halted the swearing in of executives, as it says it is yet to declare the official results. And so, until then, all results remain provisional. And so we await the Electoral Commission to officially declare the result from the Ashanti region. And we will be crossing over to Tema once more, and we'll also be bringing you updates from the Eastern region later.
1: Neither did they prepare us for that, what happened. And now we have seen over the last 2 years, we are also seeing that the NDC is a terrible government, and that we need to really reorganize and get ready to take over the government. So I think it's a general feeling among all the MPP people, you know, that we do need people who are competent and ready with new, fresh energy to work for the party.
2: And you see a way of trying to mend that crack of apathy in the party, because in the last election, posters have said that supporters of the New Patriotic Party didn't show up in their numbers to vote, and there was apparent apathy in the party. These new executives that are going to emerge, what do you expect in terms of breaching that gap of apathy and trying to galvanize the base ahead of the 2028 election?
1: I think it all starts with the plans that have been laid out by those who came to present themselves for office. Particularly, for instance, I can speak, for instance, for Emmanuel Clote, who came with a specific plan, ready to strategize and implement and work with the individual constituencies to identify where the gaps were in 2024 and the things that we need to do to ensure that we are able to win every single constituency for the new 2028.
2: Right.
1: We believe that we have a very strong candidate in terms of our flag bearer, His Excellency Dr. Baumia. And then, so we need a team, a force that will help them out. So looking at the people who were coming, there were some who came with very dry messages, and that will tell you why 2024 happened that way, because they didn't have a plan.
2: Are there any names?
1: Oh, for instance, Parker, he didn't have a plan.
2: Right.
1: You know, it's just, you know, you need somebody who is forceful. You need somebody who is all over the place. I don't subscribe to that. We need people who are strategic, people who have a plan, and people who can guide the region into specific. You know, we need somebody who is more scientific in helping the region to take back its lost glory. And I think that personally, I think Emmanuel Clote is the one who carries that. And I think with the youth has also been declared. We listened to Nage, and I think that Nage also had a very powerful message, and then we saw that he has won. So I think that we will see the same trend kind of emerge across board.
2: Fantastic, fantastic. Finally, before I let you go, are you coming back again?
1: Not this time. I've decided to wait it out because, as we all know, Ablekuma North is highly divided, was highly divided, between myself and, Excellency Okeyefuye. And we have agreed with the help of His Excellency Dr. Baumia and our team, Chairman, Kofi Oforibela, and the rest of the team. We worked together to agree to unite the party. And so I decided to step back and allow Ekuya to go, because she did win the last election. So it's only fair that we support her so that she can win the next one and take a rightful place
2: Fantastic.
1: In parliament.
2: Would you be playing the other front row, seats role in the party, besides all you do in the background?
1: I am supporting Buache Jaco for chairman.
2: Right.
1: I'm working very hard in his team to make sure that we also elect the right candidates at the national level. And I believe that once everything is set from the top down, I will find my natural place where I will be able to perform to help us to win 2028.
2: Fantastic, Sheila. It's always a pleasure talking to you.
1: Thank you so much.
2: That was Sheila Patel, former member of parliament for Ablekum North. And this is our continuous coverage of the NPP regional executive election. We are coming to you live from Wayek Hall here. And let me turn to one gentleman who has been a great sensation in terms of politics. His cabinet for clarity and explaining the issues. I always forget your name, man. But pardon me. Mention your full name for me, please.
3: My name is Enoch Fojo Ake.
2: Enoch.

0: sign, a good sign to the party. So what I have to say is that from polling station right to where we've gotten to, which is regional election, I think it has been amazing. The elections have had its own ups and downs, tussle that we've gone through. But all in all, I think the process has been fair. It has been nice, democratic. People have had the opportunity to express through using their fingers, their thumb to vote for whoever they want. So for me, even today, right from morning till now, monitoring the election all across the 15 region, with the exception of Western North that will be voting tomorrow, I think it has been super amazing, and I'm yet to hear something, but for now, I think I love whatever I've seen on the internet, and it is a good sign for the party as well.
1: Right, for the candidates who have won this section, we saw it first in the constituency election, where we're having new entrants and incumbent losing their seats. We're still seeing the same scenario play out. Executive,
0: thank you very much. So as Riley said, we've seen some new people making waves into the album, even from polling station. Myself, I happen to be in the album now as a communication officer at my polling station. I've never been in the album before. So right from the polling station to electoral area, to the addition that the national executive added to the album, to the constituency and region, it clearly shows that people who did not do their work well have been shown the exit. And messaging was a key factor. If you are an incumbent and you were not able to communicate well, showing the delegates that you've learned something, you've gone to do your homework, and this is what we are bringing on board, the delegates show you the exit. In our constituency executive election, we saw that. We saw people who maintained their seat, and we saw people who lost their seat, clearly telling us that the delegates were wise, they opened their eyes, they listened to message, and are concerned about Dr. Bawumia winning 2028 election. So everything that we are doing has not got to do with individuality. It has got to do with who can help Dr. Bawumia with strategies, with resources, with ideas to win 2028 election. And that is clearly what we are seeing. That is why we see new entries, and we are seeing some incumbent listen. Again, we are still seeing some incumbent maintaining their seat, clearly telling us that they've learned and they've gotten some new ideas on how they can help that portfolio win election for Dr. Bawumia and then their parliamentary candidates.
1: Fantastic. And for the new entrants, I want us to talk about the quality. There are people who, for the very first time, they are contesting on regional levels. If you see the seasoning they bring to bear in terms of what they tell delegates that they can do, you think that they are able to prove their mettle if they're able to be given the nod?
0: Yes.
1: If there are any names that sharply comes to mind.
0: Yes. Let me mention Mayor Senyo from the Volta region, who is a national communication officer. I think he's standing with an incumbent, and he has won. And if you check the gap that he gave them, you could see that this time around, the delegates are not too much concerned about your powers, your incumbency rate, or what keeps you around. But they are rather looking at, what are you telling them? Okay, you're an incumbent youth organizer. You want to be retained. What is your messaging? Previously, you could see that it was difficult to uproot an incumbent person. And also, looking at the gap Mayor Senior has given his opponent, it clearly tells us that these people listened to his message. And they saw the firebrand he's coming with and the new energy he's introducing into the region. A place like Volta region has not been a stronghold and has not been one of our own. But with the new vibrancy and energy and the messaging he has given them, for me, who is not a voter there, I was 100% convinced that the delegates listening to his messaging and that of the incumbent opponent, they should give him the nod. And clearly they gave him the nod. Again, a place like Greater Accra, looking at the deputy youth organizer, Mandela, everybody thought he had won. In fact, myself, I was strongly with him, thinking he had won. But the delegate decided to vote for Nage, who is a former parliamentary candidate. I asked myself, it tells you that the people look beyond what we see.

0: Dr. Mabao Mia win the election. How strong are you as a candidate who wants to lead any of the various portfolios? So clearly, the people's decision was not built on monetary, was not built on your incubacy rate, but it was rather your clarity of messaging. Looking at how you can help Dr. Mahmoudou Bawumia win the 2028 election. And clearly, that is what we are seeing ground. That is the result of what we've seen.
1: Now, to the new executives who have now been elected, the goal is just one, to have Dr. Bawumia win the 2028 election. Now, this election will culminate into the national executive election. What are your expectations and what messages do you have?
0: From what I have seen today, there is just one signal for the national executive election. The people are not looking at friendship. The people who used to vote for people because of friendship, this time around, that is not the deal. They are looking at people who can do the work. So moving into the national election, I am very much convinced that our delegates will make a choice on people who have the strategy, who have the message, who have the physique, who have the ability and resources to help Dr. Mahmoudou Bawumia win the 2028 election. So it is no more about he is my friend, he is my brother, he is my cousin. But it is about who can help Dr. Mahmoudou Bawumia win the 2028 election. And clearly that is what I have deduced from today's election. I thought people would come in and vote for, I have a relationship with this, I went to school with this, I was a Tescon executive with this. I think the narrative has changed. It is now who can help Dr. Mahmoudou Bawumia win. What is your messaging? What is your strategy? Which resources are you mobilizing to help Dr. Bawumia win the election? These are, and your physique, very, very important. Can this person help Dr. Mahmoudou Bawumia win election? It is very simple, and that is what I have deduced from the 15 elections held at the various regional centers today.
1: Look, it's always a pleasure talking to you. Continue with the work, and thank you so much for sticking to us. All right, so that was Enoch, and of course, Baden, member of the New Patriotic Party, who has been assessing these exercise of the regional executive election. It's almost 6 o'clock, and indeed, so yes, indeed, we're still here at Wayak Hall, bringing you an extensive, comprehensive, unrivaled coverage of the NPP regional executive election. It's almost coming to a close. Indeed, collation underway. Declaration of the results by the EC will become very apparent. We know exactly who the new executives of the regions will be. Now, it's going to be very important because this new executive will now have the duty of trying to mobilize the grassroots. And you know, and if you have been following that, the Greater Accra region lost 46% of votes to the NDC. Now, posters have indicated that many in the NPP did not turn up or did not show up to vote. And so for the new teams that are going to emerge from today's regional executive election, they are entrusted with the responsibility of trying to galvanize the base, trying to mend every crack within the party, which will culminate into the national election. And like the central aim of executive to ensure that Dr. Mahmoud Bawumia, the presidential candidate of the New Patriotic Party, emerges victorious in the 2028 election. So yeah, and that will be the message. But we're still coming to you, and once we have more results, we'll let you know.

in the Greater Accra Region, Tema Community 5, where we're coming. We're getting down to the close of the day, to the end of the regional executive election of the New Patriotic Party. There's wild jubilations, of course, and some of the trends that are emerging of people winning this particular election. Let me just run by you some of the provisional results that are trickling in at the moment, especially from some of the regions.

0: from the other regions, and I'll be sharing those results with you in a jiffy. Okay. All right, so these are results that are coming in from the Ahafo region, where we have the chairman, Robert Safo Mensa, emerging victorious. We also have the first vice chairman, Professor Mafo, the deputy secretary, that has been swept by Citizen Akutu. We have the treasurer, who is Eugene, that has won the seat as well, and the communications officer, Nana Edu. Well, let me go back to... I've been joined by another guest here on the panel as we bring you this comprehensive coverage. Warm welcome to the show of the executive election. What's your name? And let me begin by asking you what has been your overall observation of the exercise.
1: My name is Fuseini Issa. I'm the former member of parliament. I'm former member of parliament for Okanko North. I am the campaign manager for Chairman Alfred Boy. And I'm hoping that by the time they finish counting...
0: Chairman who?
1: Alfred Boy.
0: Right.
1: And I'm hoping that by the time they finish counting, he'll be declared a chairman for the region.
0: I know you've been doing some social listening and picking things on the ground. What are you learning so far? And what is the what's the progress with the counting for the chairmanship?
1: The first and second chairmanship race has been declared. I would expect that they are on a substantive chairman now. I'm sure within the next couple of maybe 30 minutes in an hour, we should be able to have our final results.
0: Are you very confident that Alfred Boy will, at the end of the day, emerge winner and become the chairman for the Greater Accra region?
1: I told the whole region with Alfred, we're in 32 constituencies. The constituencies who are voting today decided that we met a lot of the caucuses in the region. We took our message to them. And so far as I'm concerned, they took our message, they received our message very well. And I'd expect them to have voted for him by now. And so I'm very expectant, hoping that Alfred wins the race.
0: Earlier, when polls had officially come to a close and collation or sorting was getting underway, we saw a standoff. It's almost like a stalemate between the contender, Dr. Bernard Okoboy, and trying to speak to the electoral official.
1: I have been outside of the hall. I'm getting this information on social media like a lot of us. Throughout the campaigning period, I have maintained that when two dogs fight, they don't bleed. Bones are not broken. We are here to put in a best possible team for our party for the next elections in 2028. There is no need raising tensions. There is no need fighting. And the results will be declared. We all have to go back. We are all going to go back to work for our party. And the ultimate is for us to rise from the levels that we find ourselves today. So I don't really see the need for any people or any person to be raising tension or fighting. I have seen a few of those arguments. I'm hoping that they are over. I'm hoping that the rest of the votes are declared in peace, and then we all live here in one piece.
0: Right. Fantastic. The Greater Accra region was the single region that lost significantly and reduced the electoral budget. He has the responsibility of galvanizing and mobilizing the grassroots. What is one strategy, if it wins, that immediately would be implemented to ensure that grassroots is galvanized as we go into the national executive election? And given that the number of votes that were lost in the last election, which was the 2024 elections, there'll be some reclamation, if we can say that.
1: Members and supporters of the New Patriotic Party have believed that every time our party stands united, we do well in general elections and parliamentary elections as well. Any of the two who wins today, I would expect that the next stage you'll be trying to reconcile whatever was said within the campaigning. The people who are standing outside because they are not happy with one or two things will be called. We'll need to get our whole act together. We need to unite ourselves. Whatever is dividing us, we have to find a way to reconcile, bridge the gaps, and bridge the differences amongst us so that we become one strong unit again. Alfred Boy will come to this position with a lot of experience. This is a man who twice has been a constituency chairman in Lejekuku.
2: Right.
1: He's been first vice chairman in Lejekuku. And for the period that he was first vice chairman in this region, between 2014 and 2018, for more than half of that period, he acted as a regional chairman. I was a parlimentary candidate from June 2015 going into elections 2016. And the leadership that he showed, the new things that we did, our elections then was led by data and research. Since then, it has not happened again. I'm sure that Alfred is going to take us back to the basics. We are going to do the basic things right. And when we do the basic things right and we get it right, then we'll come back and win it back a lot of the seats that we
2: have. Thank you very much. And I'm hoping to speak to you right after the declaration.
1: Inshallah.
2: Great. It's still our extensive coverage of the MPP executive, regional executive election. I'm here with my colleague, Ekwe Sophie, host of the Asasa Breakfast Show. And indeed, he has been monitoring and looking at the number of results that are coming through. But before we delve into the results that have come through, Cole, I think it's very important to let us in on the general observation. Polls officially came to a close. Greater Accra region is still counting and will soon be able to declare the remaining portfolio, understand the chairmanship. What have you been picking up on the ground?
3: Well, it appears even before the results come out, supporters of the candidates are in jubilant mood and they expect to win. One area that I know people are looking up to is the chairmanship position. And it's going to be very, very, very tight, I must say, based on what we hear on the grounds, what the supporters or what the delegates have been saying. It appears that it's going to be very, very, very, very crucial. And whoever wins this position has a lot on their hand to ensure that victory becomes NPP's in the 2028 elections. But like I said, by and large, it's been peaceful so far. And we haven't seen anything untoward. I think the delegates and supporters of the MPP have comported themselves really well. The police have been on top of their job. The electoral commission, I think everything largely has been very, very good.
2: Right. And you and I were inside the collation room where the sorting and the counting was underway. And indeed, finally, the EC will declare the results. Then we saw one of the contenders for the chairmanship slots, Dr. Oko Boy, former, National Health Insurance Authority boss and also former member of parliament for Lejekuku, who is also going for the chairmanship. Yeah. There was a little NATO about there.
3: Yeah.
2: And you can tell that was keenly, that
3: it was heated. I mean,
2: absolutely.
3: I think that he was looking for the EC to start with the position of the chairmanship and count it down to the last position. Unfortunately, he didn't have his way because according to the election committee, they had agreed that they were going to start from the communications position.
2: And myself, I didn't really understand why that would be.
3: He held that for close to 30, 40 minutes.
2: Held everyone to ransom.
3: Yes, and eventually peace prevailed and then they had to go by what the election committee had agreed on, and that is what prevailed. And that's what we are witnessing now. So the last one is expected to be the declaration of the chairmanship position.
2: Right, and the tensions are really high because, indeed, it's left with the chairmanship and the secretary position that are yet to be declared by the Electoral Commission. You can see that, you see that expectation on the faces of delegates who are waiting patiently to know who becomes the chairman of the Greater Accra region. And that will become very important because the Greater Accra region did not do well in the 2024 election. In fact, they lost 46% of the votes. And so it's very significant who becomes chairman of the Greater Accra region. And that person will have the sole duty, whether it's going to be Alfred or Bernard, they have the sole duty of mobilizing, galvanizing the base, putting them in shape ahead of the 2020 election. It's not an easy task, if
3: indeed,
2: you ask me.
3: Indeed, I mentioned earlier that whoever gets the nod has a Herculean task on his hands to ensure that they deliver the Western, the Greater Accra region for the NPP once again. And so, would it be Bernard Okoboy or would it be
2: Alfred
3: Boy?
2: Yes.
3: I think from the grapevine, from what I am picking out there, it appears that it's going to be Okoboy.
2: Oh, okay, from what you're learning on the ground.
3: Well,
2: this is still provisional anyway.
3: Yeah.
2: So until the Electoral Commission comes out to declare,
3: but people
2: are really expectant.
3: Yeah.
2: For posters who have been monitoring this process, they say that it's going to be suicidal if Dr. Bernard Okoboy doesn't win the chairmanship of the Greater Accra region. In fact, there were some people who said that given his position, former member of parliament and former minister of health and former, you know, boss of the Health Insurance Authority, contestant for the regional chairmanship of the New Patriotic Party, was underneath him.
3: Yes, some feel that it's a step down for him.
2: Absolutely.
3: But I am not one of those who think so. I think that he has what it takes to lead the party, if indeed the delegates decide to settle on him. And once he's able to deliver, why not?
2: Well, I think that this vindication is in the womb of time.
3: Yeah.
2: And in some few minutes, it will really become clear who becomes the chairman for the Greater Accra region, the swing region.
3: Yeah.
2: A region that is very, very, very dynamic and very,
3: unpredictable.
2: Unpredictable. Yeah. So the chairmanship has to be able to confirm indeed who will do that.
3: All right. Well, so it's still your election nerve center. This Assassin 99.5, our coverage of the regional executive elections here from the Tema Community 5 WAIC office. This is where we're coming to you live from. I'm thinking we have some information.
2: The information coming through. You're right. Dr. Okoboy has won the chairmanship for the Greater Accra region. Landslide, if you ask
3: me. Yes, 490. 490 as against 172. So that's a clear swoop there for him. So, nothing to say about this.
2: Yeah.
3: And I told you earlier that I was picking signals that he's going to be the winner.
2: It's the reason why called the Election Nerve Center. Yeah. We know exactly what we say when we say it. So Dr. Bernard Okoboy now has the duty, a Herculean task.
3: Yes,
2: if I have to borrow your words.
3: But I am thinking that he has what it takes to do it. He has what it takes to deliver.
2: Also, the engine room, the party, is what many say is the secretaryship.
3: Yes.
2: Let's look at the secretary.
3: Okay, so do we have that? All right, so the secretary...
2: the results are yet to be
3: released. We're yet to have the results for the secretary.
2: We'll find out whether it's going to be Daniel Parker
3: or Emmanuel Clotty.
2: We're keenly watching.
3: All right, but so far, Fritz, if we have to give a wrap of what has gone on right now, the results that have come through, like we mentioned a while ago, Bernard Okoboy has been declared the winner with 490 votes as against Alfred Boyce, 172. Now, for the regional women organizer, Naomi Akosio-Owusu has also been declared with 227 as the winner. Perpetual Asante had 226. So that was very close, 227-226. And the winner is Naomi Akosua Owusu. That's what we have now. Now, the regional vice chairman race was between Rahel Tutu, Emmanuel Kin Afote, and then Joanna Frances Ada. Joanna Frances Ada has won that with 405 votes. 405. That's the honored to get the regional vice chairman. Now, for the second vice chairman, we have Prince Obimba. We yet to get the details, but we'll leave that one out. And then talk about the regional organizer. The regional organizer had Moses Abo with 465 declared the winner. Collins Kofi Asante had 32. And Emmanuel Enim Austin, they call him Supremo, had 163. So those are the votes also for the regional organizer. And if we touch on the deputy secretary, I think Gideon Ampimsechi had 209 votes. And so he's the winner, followed closely by Baba Sedu Isaka with 207 votes. And so Gideon Ampimsechi is the winner for the deputy secretary position. Now, quickly to the treasurer, Michael Dankwa had 265, and so he's the winner, as against Kofi Chimbuafus, 155. David Lai had 17, and Francesca Ayoko had 222. So, I mean, the margins, some are very close, if you watch, very, very close. Some of the margins are, especially with the deputy secretary position, Gideon Ampimsechi at 209 as against Baba Sedu Isaka's 207. So he beat him by just two votes.
4: Right.
3: So those are the results that we have.
4: Those are really instructive. Yeah. Indeed. So Bernard Okoboy, if you're just joining us, Dr. Bernard Okoboy, a former Member of Parliament for Lejokoko constituency and a former boss of the National Health Insurance Authority, is now the winner, the chairman for the Greater Accra Region, Dr. Bernard Okoboy, the Greater Accra Region elected. Right, we're coming to you with... Right. So, wild jubilations here. Well, as the EC gets ready to do the declaration, but this is your election nerve center. All right, so we're still bringing you an interview, but it's very important to really up on the point of the Greater Accra Regional Chairmanship won by Dr. Oko Van der Poy. It was something we predicted and finally coming to pass. We've been joined by the daughter of former health minister, Dr. Courage Kashigam, right? And you're
5: Major Courage Kashigam.
4: Major Courage Kashigam. And you're going to run for West Wollongong constituency.
5: Yes, I am.
4: And you're also West Wollongong.
5: Yes.
4: That is a seat that is currently occupied by the National Democratic Congress, John Dumelo.
5: Yes.
4: And it turns out that he's really won the hearts of constituents of that constituency. People say it's going to be an uphill battle. What do you make of that? Yes. It's a live conversation. We're live on radio.
5: Okay. I think that we underestimate the fact that MPP has always had a hold,
4: right,
5: in Ayawaso, West Wollongong. Previous times, you've had very good MPs representing the parties. This time around, it was a general... there were general sentiments all around regarding the votes.
4: Right.
5: And so people didn't come out to vote. And so typically, if you look at the figures, you realize that it wasn't so much of a difference between the 2020 and the 2024 elections. And this time around, we're going to make sure that our people who were peeved, who had issues with the party, we're going to bring them together, mobilize them so that they come together and then we come out to vote. We just have to encourage everybody to come out to vote for the party.
2: Yeah, even though people didn't come out to vote in the last election, which was 2024, pollsters have also indicated that the performance of John Dumelo in Ayawaso West will go on is quite impressive. And so any other candidate who wants to contest him would have a huge time. I'm sure you have seen his performance and you don't think that's a threat enough.
5: I don't think it's a threat. I think that a contest shows what you can do as a leader. And for me, I'm coming in with what I can bring onto the table. I don't think that we should underestimate. I keep saying we should not underestimate the MPP.
2: So yeah, jubilance, celebrate exactly for Nunawi. We'll speak to you later. Okay. All right, you're making a point.
5: Yeah, so Ayawaso West Wagon is a constituency that is very elite, but then there are other sections of the constituency that needs attention. And so anybody who is attention-focused, consistent, and constantly in touch with their constituents can win easily. Like I said, the figures were not so much of a difference. If you do the analysis, or you have the analysis, you realize that our people didn't go out to vote. And it was a general issue. So I believe that if we put in a lot of work, we work together and we are united, we can get the seat back, yeah.
2: Right. So you seem to be very upbeat about your chances in that constituency. Let's talk about today's exercise. Well, polls have officially come to a close. It turns out that Dr. Bernard Okoboy is now the chairman for the Greater Accra region. Greater Accra suffered a colossal defeat in the last election. They lost 46% of the votes. You are yet to go to primaries. Exactly. How do you hope to work with the current chairman to be able to make up for the electoral, misfortunes?
5: I can say, like I said earlier, it was a general issue that happened across board. Yes, Greater Accra suffered a lot. But what I see here today is I see that MPP is regrouping, is rebuilding.
2: Right.
5: And slowly we are picking up the pace. Honestly, I thought it would take a lot more time than expected. But it looks like we are picking up really fast. And so when I'm elected, not if, but when I'm elected as parliamentary candidate, I will work with whoever is the chairman of Greater Accra region. There's a lot we have to do. I can't say it all here, give all the details, but it's about rebuilding, networking, and then realizing that the patriotic spirit needs to come back to the party. I said to some of my coordinators that the passion that some of us have for the MPP, it goes way back. From when we were chanting the MPP songs when we were little, when we were young.
2: Your late dad.
5: From my late dad and my house, there were meetings at home. And so I picked up that patriotic spirit from there. We need to bring it back to the party and make sure that the young ones or the youth pick up that spirit as well. So it's very, very important to be united so that we send the message out there to the young ones who are coming up. Yeah.
2: What is one single policy that is going to define your campaign?
5: Impact. Sustainability. I believe I've been very visible doing community work, not just in Ayawaso West Wagon, but across board. My foundation does a lot of community development. And I believe that for somebody who is already doing the work, it will be easier for me to represent them in parliament. Thank you.
4: Right, thank you so much.
5: Thank you.
4: I wish you all the best. We'll talk soon. You're still here on Asasi Radio 99.5 in Accra with me, Freight Delanyo Megashi. This is still our continuous coverage of the MPP regional executive election. MPP executive election, yes. The regional executive election. And of course, the results are trickling in as really thick and fast as possible. Echo, jubilant mood. Okoboy finally declared the Greater Accra Regional Chair. It's just wild jubilations. This is Asasi Radio. Right, so they just show us over here. EC has done job. He's been generally peaceful. No material issues recorded. Yeah. Everything has been very smooth, hasn't it?
3: Yeah. Like I mentioned earlier, I think that everything has been peaceful. The Electoral Commission. No, I've not had or heard any candidate raise issues about anything, and so I think that it has been hugely successful, and we must commend the Election Committee as well as the Electoral Commission for a good job done, and I'm sure going forward we'll see a lot more improvement. I mean, it's all jubilation around here. Supporters of the victors are in ecstatic and exciting mood, and of course the vanquished definitely would have to take the defeat in good faith, and then move on. Just maybe next time another try could get them to achieve their dreams of whichever position they want to have. So Fritz, for the atmosphere around here, you can say even outside the building where or the facility where we find ourselves, it's crowded outside there, with supporters, with brass band music, playing lots of music outside there. And so it's all joy. I'm wondering how people are going to leave this place. I'm sure all through the night it will be jubilation, celebration for the winners. But it's also a call to duty to whoever has won today, that the bigger battle is ahead, and they must deliver if the Greater Accra region will once again fall for the NPP in the 2028 elections. And so a lot depends on what they put in there. This is a phase just gone, and going forward, they must strive, work hard, and ensure that they deliver the region to the NPP. So the task ahead is enormous, and they must ensure that they deliver. So beyond today's celebration, the hard work must start for whoever has won a position in the Greater Accra region elections. So that's basically what I can say. But as and when anything breaks, we'll let our listeners know. Of course, this is your Election Nerve Center, as I say, 99.5. And we are live here in Tema Community 5, the Waik Center. That's where we are coming to you from. And it's live on, as I say, of course, live on Facebook at as I say 99.5. This is your Election Nerve Center. Shortly, I'll be joined by my colleague Fritz Delanyo Amegashi, and I will continue the conversation here. Okay, this is your election. We're trying to put together some interviews for our listeners very soon. We might just be speaking to some of the winners of their positions
6: here, and I'm sure the other regions are also through. We know the Ashanti region is also trickling in, if not concluded, and some other regions have also come through.
7: Yeah.

0: the personality of His Imperial Majesty Emperor Haile Selassie I. He's the King of Kings and Lord of Lords, and he's the conquering lion of the tribe of Judah. He's the light of Jah, and he's the true light of this world. Revelation taught us that Christ would return in his kingly character. No more as a lamb to the slaughter, but as a conquering lion of the tribe of Judah. And war between the Rastaman and Babylon is over. We have already conquered Babylon.
1: Easy.
0: Thank you, Jeff. For we are no longer ignorant of ourselves, for we know who we are. We are the children of the Most High. So the children of the Lamb must now unite with the children of the Lion.
1: Easy.
0: Yeah. The promise of Abraham, Isaac, and Israel is that the kingdom of God will be established on earth. And the promise to David is that as long as there's a sun and there's a moon, there must be one to rule upon the throne of David. Yeah.
1: Easy.
0: So his Imperial Majesty Emperor Selassie I as a true descendant of King Solomon and Queen of Sheba has come and established the restoration of the Solomonic dynasty upon the Davidic covenant. Not that we are religious.
2: I saw the radio.
0: But we are spiritually conscious.
3: Are you ready?
0: If I had a vote between religion and politics, I would go for politics. You know why? In most countries, there is never more than three or two political parties. So there is not that much division among the people because of politics.
1: Easy.
0: But because of the word religion, there is so much division among our people. We want to crack that and bring humanity to one unity, love.
1: Easy.

0: live and direct.
1: Hey, yo, yellow. 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Oh, the seven-star general. Hey, yo, yellow. 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

0: Jesus.
1: Yo. 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Blessed be unto thee. The I am that I am. The author. And the finish of our faith. The one who said in the beginning, let us make man in our own image, and there was assistance of man. Holy Emmanuel, Emperor Haile King Selassie, Jah Rastafari, Jah Rastafari. His foundation will be in the holy mountains of Zion. Because the Lord over the gate of Zion, more than the dwellings of Jacob. And glorious things are spoken of thee. O city of Jasila. And I'll make mention of Rehab and Babylon to them. And why? Be all Philistine and tie with Ethiopia. This man was born near Sila. And of Zion it shall be said, this and that man was born in the earth. And the highest himself shall establish her. The Lord shall count. And when he the most directed the people, that this one was born dear sealer. Yay! All singers and players on instruments will be there. And Ida is finger in thee. Blessed be. Unto Jah the Almighty. The Alpha and the Omega. Hallelujah. When 46 got into the R6, here on Assassin, the voice of our land, we give thanks.

0: Cape Coast 100.3. This is Asasi, the voice of our land. My name is King Lagazi, together with Empress Debbie the Ever Sexy. Narrow power, the natural power. Do the mission from Norway, far away. Kojo Efriye, Junior Zamani. Here we come. Listen, we will come your way with Yard Classics with Empress Debbie the Ever Sexy. You understand me? In no time. Right after that, we will come your way with the top 10 of the week featuring Emmanuel Steen. We will cross over to America and deal with Emmanuel Steen one-on-one. The last time we did want to reason with Emmanuel Steen, listen, he went to his birthday party and he couldn't come in early. So he couldn't wake up like Jacob with his teacup, you know, for us to reason.
1: Easy.
0: But today, the man said, Lagazi, me ready and goody goody. Cool and deadly. How you mean? Junior Zamani checking on Facebook. We live on Assassin 9.5. Junior Zamani checking and say, we live. King Lagazi and Assassin, the voice of our land. Greetings from the far east, west, north, and south.

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1: Easy.
0: Now listen to me. Before I cross over to Empress Debbie, let me play this one song.
1: Easy.
0: Let me play this one diggy song. Ladies and gentlemen.
1: Easy.
0: His name is Mufti Bumper.
1: Easy.
0: Ghanaian reggae artist based in America.
1: Easy.
0: He is an accountant by profession. He is a reggae artist by head and by heart. And the man said, me love music like I say, me can't forget music. You understand me? He's got a story. He said, Lagazi, I stand alone.
1: Easy.
0: And I know it. Listen to me, man.
1: Easy.
0: When the heat comes, when the storm blows, you will be the only one standing. You understand me? When the hardship comes,
1: easy.
0: When the rejection comes, you will be the only one standing.
1: Easy.
0: But listen, let me promise you that no matter what happens,
1: easy,
0: God is on your side. Mufti Bumper says, I stand alone, and I know it. Talk to them, brother.
1: Easy.
0: Yeah!

More life and more strength. I stand alone. One virgin also that I want us to remember in prayer right now is Conscious Ahosu Agbemenu. Conscious Ahosu Agbemenu. And I know it. And I know it.

0: that takes. Be stronger and keep pushing harder. Ladies and gentlemen, we're crossing over right now. We're crossing over right now to Studio B and deal with Empress Debbie the ever sexy. You understand me? Trust me. Everything is all right. It's 54 going into the R6 year on Assassin, the voice of our land. And trust me, we're coming your way now with Yard Classics with Empress Debbie the ever sexy. Right after that, we'll step into the top 10 of the week, dealing with Emmanuel Steen. Empress Debbie, how are you doing? Wow, God, Empress Debbie.
1: Magazine.
0: Yeah, bud.
1: I'm not feeling too good.
0: Yeah.
1: But don't worry, everything is fine.
0: Because of the work you are here.
1: Yes, man.
0: I was telling you that relax. You say, oh, I'll come. I say, relax. I say, I'll come. Relax. I say, come how?
1: I beg you. But what about you, though?
0: Yeah, man. I'm all right. By the grace of the Almighty, you know, we can't complain. But everything is everything. Mm-hmm. What do you have for us, Empress Debbie?
1: Okay, Lagazi. So, you know, it looks like we are back in the Virgin Islands again this week.
0: The Virgin Islands?
1: Yeah, man.
0: All right. What is happening inside the Virgin Islands?
1: Okay, so, you know, we found some serious reggae talent over there. Mm-hmm. Just like, you know, last week, mm-hmm. we talked about two artists from Virgin Islands, right?
0: Yeah.
1: And
0: yeah.
1: they were females.
0: Yeah.
1: But this time around... Should I leak it? Yeah, I mean, we are going to talk about it anyway. So, yeah. So, this time around, we are doing a male from, you know, the Virgin Islands.
0: The Virgin Islands.
1: Yes.
0: Yeah, man.
1: So, we are going to move, you know, around a little. We are making stops in the Virgin Islands, Trinidad and Tobago, and the US of A. And we've got three big tunes to prove that reggae really does travel.
0: Wow.
1: But... Like I always say,
0: yeah,
1: we can't do this without the anthem, you know that.
0: All right.
1: So, Pat Tex, come true, no man.
2: Income.

0: 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Keep it locked.
1: Alright, let's start back in the Virgin Islands. Pressure Bus Pipe is from St. Thomas, and this man has a serious connection with Jamaica. His big breakthrough came with Love and Affection in 2007, and the song helped introduce Pressure to an even wider reggae audience. The tune was produced by Don Collyon, and you can really hear that smooth, polished one-drop sound that was so strong in that era. And this is one of those songs where if you didn't know Pressure was from St. Thomas, you would probably swear this was a Jamaican artist. This is Pressure Bus Pipe with Love and Affection. Run it!
2: Pressure.

0: Yeah, man, that was Pressure Boss Pipe with Love and Affection.
1: And then, President, before you continue, okay. Jerry Fitz says, he said, Lagazi, I'm in love with Empress Debbie's dreadlocks. So, he said,
0: thank you.
1: He said, natural, no filters.
0: Yeah, man.
1: You understand me? Natural, we are dealing with, but I'm up to them. Continue, Empress Debbie.
0: All right, so let's head over to the US of A. J-Book came through with Let's Do It Again in 2010. And this one is another big tune. Listen, here's the interesting part, you know. It wasn't just inspired by Jamaican reggae. J-Book actually jumped on a Jamaican rhythm produced by Don Corleone. The rhythm is called the Major Rhythm, and it had other big names on it too, including Tyrus Riley, Wayne Marshall, Luton Fire, and Cecil. So you've got J-Book taking a Jamaican-produced rhythm, putting his own style on it, and giving us a song that became one of his signature tunes. Now listen to me. If you love the woman or you love the man, this tune, yeah? This tune right here is for you. Run it, Empress.

0: Yo!
1: Empress Debbie!
0: Yeah, man. So that was Let's Do It Again by J-Book. Now let's move over to Trinidad and Tobago. Marlon Usher came through with Ganja Farmer in 2006, and this one became his signature tune. He was coming out of Trinidad by the sound straight reggae. And here's where the rhythm story gets interesting. Ganja Farmer is on the Ganja Farmer rhythm, a 2006 rhythm that had several artists voicing on the same rhythm. Listen, Marlon's version became one of the best known songs associated with it. And if you were around in that era, you definitely heard this one. This is Marlon Usher with Ganja Farmer. Let's go!

Again. Let's go again. Yo. 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All the rasta man them. Bossa blank.

0: Yeah, man. That was... Lagazi, yeah. What I say?
1: And Press Debbie.
0: Yo.
1: Yo.
0: I know what you want to say. Oya Rimpuni.
1: We give thanks. We give thanks.
0: That was Ganja Farmer.
1: Yeah.
0: By Marlon Asher.
1: We give thanks.
0: Thanks for listening. And you know, that's the beauty of reggae. Reggae travels. Reggae can't be contained. Reggae cannot stay at one place.
1: Definitely. You're right, Empress Debbie. And I want to say big respect and big up yourself. You know, I was wondering where the energy, you know, was from. You understand me?
0: I'm learning from you. You know,
1: we give thanks. Yeah, man, definitely, man. You see, reggae music is the only music that hits you and you feel no pain. So I'm not surprised. You understand me at all. 11 minutes gone into the hour, 7 here on Asasi, the voice of our land. In no time, you're crossing over to America and deal with Emmanuel Steen. You understand me? The Steen God. You see what me I say? And I would like to say big respect to Empress Debbie, you know, with Yard Classics. Wow. What a presentation. Yo, yo, what a style. What a fashion. That is why from the beginning, Empress Debbie was telling me that Lagazi, I'm not feeling fine. I said, don't come. She said she will come. I said,
2: easy.
1: You sure? You want to come? She said, yeah, Lagazi, I want to come. I said, stay at home and sleep. She said she want to come.
2: Easy.
1: Rastafari is the Almighty. By God. And really and truly, she come.
2: Easy.

0: Ladies and gentlemen, poor Jah people,
1: can't express in words I see.
0: The voice of Joseph Constantine, Lord Healer, of blessed memory.
1: Well, I know whatever you are doing, Papa.
0: The lead singer for the Culture Band, formerly called the African Disciples. This is poor Jah people. Easy does it in the place. In no time, we're crossing over all the way to America and deal with Emmanuel Steiner.
2: Easy.
0: Ladies and gentlemen, everything is everything and everything is all right here on Asasi, the voice of our land. And trust me, as I said, in no time, we're crossing over all the way to America and deal with the one named Emmanuel Steiner. He was born Mr. Emmanuel Everton Williams in Clarendon, the same place as the great Coco T. Ladies and gentlemen, this one here is Kind Ketsy. Now Give Up Productions. You understand me? And trust me, before we start everything, Emmanuel Steiner, I want you to, you know, be still and stay at one place, because the more you move, it kind of sway away. You understand me? So I want you to stay at one place and then we can have a beautiful conversation, all right?
2: Easy.
0: Yeah, man. No se fati, man. Everything is everything. Before we step forward, this one is health, strength, and long life from Emmanuel Steiner.
2: Easy.

life. Big song, big tuna. Now give up productions. Let me play this one here. Walk. Emmanuel Steed on the Genesis Rhythm, produced by Juniorville Records. Me want you listen to this. This one here by Emmanuel Steed. This one titled Walk.

0: There is a Jamaican proverb that says that trouble no set like rain. You understand me? Trouble no set like rain. And listen, we are all victims of this. We don't remember the Almighty until we are into some problem.
1: Easy.
0: That is the truth. It looked like Emmanuel was still looking to the spectacle of God and say, yeah, man, this is how human beings behave.
1: Easy.
0: And he put it in a song. Yes, of course, we don't remember God until we are in some problem.
1: Easy.
0: That is why Emmanuel Stein said, Tanayo Yada.

0: I talked to Emmanuel Steyn, you know, he's got this one this year. But before I play this year, trust me, when I talk to him, I'll let him go in at that and then we can talk. But
1: easy,
0: let me play this one here. Emmanuel Steyn for the girls. Listen.
1: Easy. Emmanuel Steyn for the ladies.

0: Ladies and gentlemen, it's 32 going into the hour 7 on the Sassy, the voice of our land. I could have said, let's go straight to Clarendon. But the main issue is the artist is now in the US of A.
1: Easy.
0: He was born Emmanuel Everton Williams.
1: Easy.
0: In Clarendon. Acquired a state named Emmanuel Steen. You understand me? Discovered, you know, his musical talent during a formative year at Old Harbour Primary School. You understand me? And also Mayor Penn High School. That was where Emmanuel Steen discovered that he's got a kind of musical talent in him.
1: Easy.
0: But ladies and gentlemen, I don't want to jump to the gun.
1: Easy.
0: The artist is right here with us.
1: Easy.
0: On Assassin, the voice of our land. My name is King Lagazi. Let's cross over and go to America and deal with Emmanuel Steen. Emmanuel Steen, how are you doing?
2: We are going with the General Lagazi.
0: You know, see.
2: Yeah, the King Lagazi. We are going over between me and you.
0: Yeah, man.
2: Actually at a festival. You see, they give me the 1 hour timing. I did have myself. You know, I look a zone. When I have look a more, you know what I mean? Silence. But me actually have to come out of that zone through circumstances. But me, I hear the eye. I hope everybody I hear me clearly same way and all these things.
0: Yeah.
2: So me actually have to have the phone as close as possible that me can, you know?
0: Yeah. So I understand you clearly, but from the way you position yourself, we can't see your face, and everybody want to see the face of Emmanuel Steen. So when you bring the phone closer to you like that, we can't see your face. So, yeah, man, you see how you sit down? That is it. Yeah. If you can go back a bit. Yeah. This is right for me.
2: Yeah, clear though.
0: Yeah. May I hear you good now?
2: All right. Big up to the whole world mechanic right now. See, you don't know the King Laga say, you know what I mean? Alongside God, one God, Emmanuel Steen. You know, I and I, an artist, a reggae dancer, artist from out there, Jamaica. Raised in a little village named Clarendon, a parish named Clarendon. In a little village named Sandy Bay, Freetown. You know what I mean? So I grew up as a teenager, loving music, doing music. You know what I mean? So it's all in the blood, bro. Yeah, man. So they are the people.
0: Yeah. All right. So everything is all right. We're supposed to have Emmanuel Steen a couple weeks back. And trust me, it was his birthday and we couldn't connect because he went to the birthday performance and he couldn't return home early. You understand me? But today we give thanks and praise to God that we have him online. You understand me? And everything is all right. No.
2: Yeah, man. Yes, sir.
0: Emmanuel Steen, I would like us to begin from the basics, like where you started from, where you were born, and all that. Talk to us about where you were born, Clarendon, and how this musical thing stepped in with you.
2: All right, from then, after the tradings, I actually started out professionally. Before that, we used to go like some dub studios, you know, and some of my artists bridging them, like Merciless, Silver Cat, and all them artists, you know what I mean? Because all the way from Clarendon, all the way was actually at the same studio. But professionally, like 1992, I have a bridging, rest in peace, Supervisor Piggy. Actually call him a musical teacher. I'm the first artist and a virgin who take I and I to a professional studio to get recorded. All right?
0: Mm-hmm.
2: And the producer that I record for was Steely and Cleavy, one of the biggest dancehall recording producers from Jamaica. You know Steely and Cleavy, yeah?
0: Yeah.
2: The world knows Steely and Cleavy, yeah. So actually, recording for them man at them time there, you have to on point, you have to be tough, because if in a tough, you can't make it round at the vice box. You know what I mean?
0: Yeah, yeah.
2: But move on from that, you know, it was a nice experience. And shortly after that, Steele dropped out. I think he went to England after that, he came on ill and then he followed, dropped out, you know, rest in peace, Steele. But Cleaver was here and very. But further, moving faster than that, about 1996, my same bridging supervisor, rest in peace supervisor, got him supervisor for him. He take me to an audition there at Penthouse, German Penthouse. You know, I hear about Penthouse.
0: Yeah.
2: Motorbank and all that. Very summons, yeah. But the audition there was for models, for Dave Kelly. You know Dave Kelly?
0: Yeah.
2: Dave Kelly. One of the bad dancehall artists in the 90s, you know?
0: Yeah.
2: Yeah. So, that day, I was the only artist that records for Dave Kelly and that audition day.
0: Wow.
2: Can you believe it? And I was the last artist who go in the studio. Because every artist that go, him say no. Next artist. And all of those artists I'm talking about is big artists like Spraga Benz, Louis Culture, Frisco Kid, Frankie Sly, Wayne Wonder was there. I don't remember Sabine Man there now put it there, but a lot of artists.
0: Mm-hmm.
2: I record for Dave Kelly on that day. My song, I was the only artist who record on that day. My style was fresh, brand new. And my song is the only song never get released on the compilation. You could believe it.
0: Why?
2: Right. My song, it name, put it in my brain before me walk it down the lane. And the girls, I'm going to look up in my eye. So my eye looks a stain, blood stain. Just step off of the medicine plane. All right, give your history. It's Dave Kelly who give me the name Stain. Because that's the day I record that song.
0: Wow.
2: So, Emmanuel, so we just add the name Stain. But listen now, my song was the only song that fit the rhythm who chime attention that day. And the only artist record. So that rhythm I'm talking about is the rhythm with name Medicine. The rhythm name, Tired Body Girl, them out of CC. It's a bit teeny weeny, little rhythm, man. You know that rhythm there?
0: Yeah.
2: Right? So when the rhythm I start, you hear Medicine, that's my voice.
0: Wow.
2: So you use my voice to sample the rhythm also. I didn't get time off of it. My song never released on the compilation. Until your next thing, running up further than that. I'm the second artist who record on the Bashment rhythm. Taking a ride. You know that rhythm?
0: Yeah.
2: Right. I'm the second artist who record on that rhythm. And he never released my song on that rhythm neither because I'm the writer for it.
0: Wow.
2: I guess the rest of the song, Kelly write all of them. So he will write the song and he will say, all right, Legacy, I want to record because he does, you know what I mean? That's what I'm doing.
0: Yeah.
2: And he say, all right, I want to fit Beanie Man. I'm going to say, I want to fit Spraga. That's what, you know what I mean?
0: Yeah.
2: I would have fit Beanie Sham. Yeah, but we never make that, you know what I mean? Cramp our spirit and break we down our, you know what I mean? We regret nothing because you know what's best. So we're there right now, currently, 2026. So, you know what I mean? There's a lot more issues we talk, but we can't talk everything in one go, you know what I mean?
0: Of course. But Iman was there. I would like to find out from you, is there any reason why the producer decided not to release your song on the rhythm?
2: Say that again.
0: I said, is there any reason why the producer decided not to release your song on the rhythm?
2: Yeah, because I think, all right, yeah, it's the next thing me hear, you know. Well, I don't even want to go there with it. But the greatest part of it, I think, is because I write my music for the rhythm them. I don't know if Dave was trying to test me. And the point is, I heard the reason why I didn't release my song. Now give me that break because it was two young artists that time in the camp, was me and Baby Sham. And I hear that he chose Baby Sham over me.
0: Wow.
2: He cannot release, he cannot send out two young artists at the same time. But if he won the break, and so I think he chose Baby Sham. Baby Sham is his family anyway. Baby Sham is a good artist. I'm a friend. You know what I mean? Love same way and all of them. You know what I mean?
0: This is
2: the one that was a brother to me. Because even the day when I record, Dave Kelly was fed up and didn't want to hear no more artists. And when I went in the studio and tell him, said, Dave Kelly, you know, I may have the song to knock you. I say, yeah, here, Wally Pabird, sing the same song for morning. You know what I mean? And then we anyone that said, no, man, I could hear him. Chime. You know what I mean? And that is when I made the day, make his day. You know what I mean? All right, if you listen to my style, listen, put it in my brain before me walk it down the lane. You hear the pattern? Listen again.
0: Yeah.
2: It's not the style when you fight. It's a bit of teeny weeny, little willy man. You see, I see a melody, the same style.
0: Yeah. Yeah.
2: Okay. Okay. When I record, even Gary G, Harry Ephraim is the number one person in Jamaica at them time then.
0: Yeah.
2: And still now. Even Gary G come out the studio and did one my song. My song used to play, you know. Used to play on the radio station, but it never released on the officially release compilation album. No, it never.
0: Oh God.
2: I don't know the real reason behind it, but here are two little things, so that is it. But what? You know what I mean? We're there seeing where, you know.
0: We do.
2: You know what I mean? Just seeing where, you know, Elton said that we're great, we're currently, and we feel like we're just in our prime, you know what I'm saying?
0: Of course. Because, Emmanuel Steed, trust me, listening to you or listening to the records I have right now, I feel like, why you no boss yet? Why you no boss yet?
2: May I tell you something? Like I said, you don't hear no music yet. I swear. I have like 5 albums right now under my wings. And I'm actually going to release an album this year sometime, October, November, if it roll over in 2027. Yeah. I was going to release a 13-track album, but somebody advised, I tell me, said, no, just release a 10-track for now.
0: Wow.
2: Like I see, I have music. I can release actually 3 album art this year before it finish. Trust me. It's after it's Lazar, you know, here, they're gonna make you get some song. No worry, sir. now give up alone actually have an album.
0: Yeah.
2: Talk about the other producers them. I'm not talking about listen to me, Lazar.
0: Wow.
2: Murder.
0: Wow.
2: Murder. It's every topic, every melodies, every different vibe. You know what I mean? Every song you hear is a different mood, a different tone, a different, you know what I mean? Everything, a different project, everything, different mood, vibe. You know what I mean? And then you're saying it's a different thing here.
0: All right. This is what I'm going to do, right? Because you are at a festival grounds right now, I don't want to be disturbing you because you need to bring your head closer, you know, to the phone and all these things. But you know, we need to rearrange again so that I can have Emmanuel staying in a quiet environment. Because listen, me like the argument, man, and. Me like,
2: listen to me, everybody who reason with me, because when even do interview now, out of you now.
0: No, sir.
2: The reason, see?
0: Yeah.
2: Anybody with me reason, it's like a break, some reason. Me know, like, I just want a reason, a whole lot of vibes, because me that, see?
0: Of course.
2: And we talk this talk to them.

0: hearing out.
1: Yeah.
0: You know, in the early 90s, we used to go like Music Works, the record, one of the number one other recording studio, mm-hmm. where Lucian has set them record. So this engineer named Dr. Marshall, mm-hmm. he was the number one mixer. Mm-hmm. Who mix all the big songs them. Mm-hmm. All the big songs from them time, Luciana, every one of them, most of them. Dr. Marshall. I record a song from Dr. Marshall. Dr. Marshall approached me like it is his production. Advised that song like 1998, somewhere there. Yeah, you remember, brother?
1: Me, I hear you good.
0: I forgot I ever voiced a song for Dr. Marshall. So 2024 now, Dr. Marshall called me out of the blues. I mean, I see it here too.
1: Mm-hmm.
0: See, one, I said, Dr. Colang, I'm not here, brother, you're good. I said, yeah, man, I'm good, I'm not here. I said, you remember one song I did record, you did record for me? I said, Dr., no, I don't remember. I said, yeah, man, you record one bad song for me, man. He said, when is it? So sometime, I think I want 1998. I say, you sure, Doc? I say, Doctor, yeah. And then mind me or something, so I really pick up. I say, yeah, true. You know, where's, I'm going to say, where you do the song? I'm going to have it. They will send that song to you, you know, Stan. You know what I want you to do? I want you to re-record the song.
2: Wow.
0: And I said, Charles, you think I remember the vibes and all of it? Marshall say yes. Said, like I say,
1: yeah.
0: So you know, I said, we organized the day to go to the studio. Anyway, I drive from where I live to the studio. So Dr. Marshall tell me if I pick up somebody at halfway tree, a bridge.
1: Mm-hmm.
0: See?
1: Mm-hmm.
0: All right. The bridge name my rear said, the bridge name Bruce or something. Anyway. Bridging, you know, man, pick up the bridging. We ended up falling there, you know.
1: Yeah.
0: I pick up the bridging. I tell her, be careful, overeating. Be careful, overeating.
1: Oh, God.
0: The embarrassment, Lord have mercy. We have some radio problem.
1: Yeah.
0: So we have to jump out of the, the rain and fly my bonnet and cool it down a bit and show some cool and tonight and second football which I will reach the studio. Never know, said this man I pick up is the producer for the song I record from 1998.
2: Wow.
0: I'll know Marshall never say a word.
1: See.
0: What if you are you, man?
1: Yeah.
0: Until we reach the studio, because I was playing some other songs in my car. Come here, always play my song in my car and in the rock. Yeah. And you know, like I said, this one, same as one, I'm a care, I listen to my rest of songs. Then.
1: Yeah.
0: The one, Bruce. See?
1: Yeah.
0: Braveheart. Anyway, we reached this studio now. So, I'm going to re-record by the songs. I'm actually have to play the song for me to catch on to the words them back.
1: Yeah.
0: And, you know, and the melody. And, you know, they actually want me to do the same way, but they want me to do it more refined and more, you know what I mean?
1: Yeah.
0: Yeah. So this man was the upfront director. Tell me, and I put words when we want me to put the words them and the melody. Where? I said, work one, yes, sir.
1: Yeah.
0: Marshall, I would have read you. Saying, Marshall, sustain. You tell the truth, you know. Because I've read you direct me too much, you know. I can't bother. Saying?
1: Yeah.
0: I'm not here. I don't get the what would I say now? The updates never have a director, somebody, you know what I mean?
1: Yeah.
0: This man is. Who's that brother now?
1: Yeah.
0: And my let everyone at the vice in home and come around at the engineer part with him there.
1: Yeah.
0: Say, who's that brother, Marshall? Marshall says, Stan, to tell you the truth, you know. I did to tell you, you know, but I never, but you know what I mean? I was going to tell you. I said, here I know. Marshall, I said, I am the producer for this song where you record that. Him, what you do? So, Mr. Marshall, all the time, you couldn't just say something. You said, if you pick up this brother, yeah? You know, Mr. This man come and die with me in a studio.

0: What have come to do with the production? So I guess I'm a minute. So here we are now. I want to tell you, say, two times, you know. First, me ever go in a shoot a two, three times, if you want to fix one song, you know. Mm-hmm. You know, if you go back in, they never freeze hype it last time, you know. So, Braveheart, he went back to England, because he was in Jamaica for a little time. So he went back to England now. Mm-hmm. And I actually did do the song, and, you know, him did actually freeze hype it. You know, and then, me not chat to him, because me don't know him, and Marshall, me a work. True, you know what I mean?
1: Yeah.
0: Me, you know, friend, brother. Me, I'm Marshall, a friend.
1: Yeah.
0: Someone, he called me.
1: Yeah.
0: I think I know my brother.
1: Yeah.
0: That's the boy. Yeah. Me out for release the song we did, you know, re-record. Yeah. I'm going to say, yeah, nah. So we didn't plan to do it, and he killed me such date, you know? All right, the way I do. Maybe we do a video and thing. I say, yeah, man, wait. So I said to him, you know, him look, him start, him attack, passionate of the music, because he's a youth spirit tech, you know.
1: Yeah.
0: Like, I'm not too friendly, but I'm not friendly.
1: Yeah.
0: And everybody, that producer, whatever, never running by, you know.
1: Yeah.
0: Saying Laza.
1: Yeah.
0: Laga Z. Make sure me I pronounce the name right. Yeah, brother?
1: Yeah, man.
0: Laga Z. See?
1: Yeah.
0: Yeah, man. And my spirit just take him, you know.
1: Yeah.
0: Like I say, when I tell my spirit, you know, I almost take it when there, it's true there. But, hey, like I say, me give one look a thing about him. I mean, Mr. Perfect. He always want everything perfect.
1: Yeah.
0: And words that me say, listen to my brother. A part what me sing me a Jamaican, nobody call me English language. You know? I'm not twanging around here. Seeing, keep my culture here instead of yesterday.
2: Oh,
1: God.
2: Oh, God.
1: You know, easy, man. Yeah, man.
0: So we have our culture, but actually, we try to keep the culture, but still. You know what I mean?
1: Yeah.
0: Say the words that can understand it
1: of
0: everywhere.
1: Course.
0: You know what I mean?
1: Yeah.
0: What people like, keep your culture.
1: Yeah.
0: That's it. God, when you African talking, singing, we have to adjust and know, say, that's all you bring across your words. You say it in our way.
1: Yeah.
0: But we know where it means. You know what I mean?
1: Yeah.
0: So it's when we say to him, say, hey, me have a check that girl there, that. Yeah, brave heart.
1: Yeah.
0: You want to say it? Say that. put the TH. That. Tongue between the. Where mama does say put the tongue between the teeth. Is that.
1: Oh, God.
0: But I'm a friend.
1: Yeah.
0: So after that, now, I said, you know, we can do some work. You know, do an EP or do a thing. And I say, yeah. Steve, oh, my God. Like, it's like when we say that, it's like never really. Why approach me that way the first, you know?
1: Mm-hmm.
0: He kind of scared, you know?
1: Mm-hmm.
0: Kind of, hey, shh. Don't me tell you, don't, if my listen, don't me tell you, don't make nobody hear. He kind of scared of me, see, like I said. Hey, we'll be talking, listening, you know? That is a man, hey, he's a man in commanding, you know?
1: Yeah.
0: He command everybody, you know? I said, Lord, watch him look up on one next guarded, two commander in command. But here we have no.
1: Yeah.
0: So we can do some work. I love your energy, you know. Love the music. Love the music. You know what I mean?
1: Yeah.
0: Brother, when I see out of it, and I like, we ask anything yet out of it. You know what I mean? We just have put in the work and I do the music. And I say, a good vision that you're not seeing.
1: Mm-hmm.
0: And I say, alright, the way you do. Take some rhythm. Don't make one set of people make the rhythm either. You know what I mean?
1: Yeah.
0: Get a rhythm from Africa. Get on it, you know what I mean?
1: Yeah.
0: We get variety of different vibes and energy and, you know, different souls.
1: Mm-hmm.
0: And like I say, that's when we start work. And between me and you, me and this man come like, brother, he's like, me know this man at 1,000 years. He's like, me know him before Marshall.
1: Yeah.
0: And the man run this brother, business partner, friend, bridging. hygiene.
2: Wow.
0: You know what I mean?
2: Wow.
0: So, yeah.
2: Wow. Wow. Wow.
0: You know. So,
2: yeah, man.
0: I always have a cup, you know?
2: Definitely.
0: You know, always I look out. Always I look out for you and I. Tell him.
2: Definitely.
0: Trust me.
2: Definitely. So.
0: I look out.
2: Yeah, man.
0: Look out for him, see.
2: Yeah, man. So.
0: Big up, Mr. Braveheart.
2: Yeah, man. Yeah, man. So, as I said, that because you are outside, I have 1,001 questions. I see people sending in a lot of questions and all these things. But where you are in the feed, and the feed far away than all these things, you know, over here. So I think we need to rearrange and have you whilst you are at home sitting down, and then we can have some reasoning, you know what I mean? Because me love the vibes and everything, but let us do this. I have been playing this year.
0: Well, I'm going to take a quick view. Watch it. I want to take a quick view of where I'm going, Daddy.
2: Mm-hmm.
0: That's all right, man.
2: Yeah. Oh.
0: Yeah.
2: Oh.
0: So we're going. Yeah.
2: Yeah, man.
0: But then funny too, you know what I mean?
2: Yeah,
0: so
2: man.
0: Bless it, man.
2: All right. So. Yeah. So I have been playing this year for some time now, and I would like you to introduce it over there. So, and let me drop it over here, and let's wrap the whole conversation up, and then we can fix up a time whilst you are home, and then we can reason. So I want you to introduce it for me, and let me drop it.
3: Easy.
0: Sorry about that. Come on. Sorry about that. Yeah.
2: So, I want you. Yeah, man. I want you to introduce the song for me this year, and let me drop it.
0: I will. I can see big things. Yeah, man. I'm gonna say this year, you know. No other era this year. Yeah, my people. I'm gonna say 2026. This year we are doing. And we have big things. That is the Emmanuel's film. Now give up production. You hear me? I said, I can see big things this year. But I want no disturbance, you know what I mean? Yes, this year. But I want nobody run me with no dirty. Yes, this year. We have to make it on me sweet here. This year. If I know this year, I went dead, boom. Forgot about last year and where big ones. You would get an alive. Wicked Melissa Storm, no worry about the government. With them false alarm before them win them promise, we all know. Nothing no go on, although we have bad moments. Still, we have good times. All about myself, I got to get what's mine. Billy Legacy Lager, now is the time. We start aligning. This year we say, no. Chop it.
3: Easy.

0: Wow, ladies and gentlemen, our guest is the one named Emmanuel Steyn. And trust me, where he is right now, he's at a festival, you know, in his community. You understand me? And trust me, because of the feed forward and all these things, we would like to wrap it up, but we're going to arrange again because we want to have Emmanuel Steyn whilst he is at home, relaxing, so that because there are a lot of issues I would like, you know, to find out from him. From his sound system, you know, experience, from his dub plate experience, to the recording aspect, you understand me? What happened exactly before he moved from Jamaica and now he's in the U.S.? You understand me? We need to get all these conversations. We need to go deeper into the fact that Dave Kelly couldn't release his song. What exactly happened? Why did Dave Kelly decided to choose Baby Sham over him? Is it because Dave Kelly was, you know, was a family member, you know, to Baby Sham? Was there any tribalistic kind of thing? You know, we will go into all these things with Emmanuel Steyn. You understand me? Steyn God, we don't want to take too much of your time, and then we don't want to spoil the fun at where you are. But before we leave you finally, I would like you to advise the whole of Ghana and promise Ghana that we're going to see you very soon.
1: Hello, Fred Amon.
2: Hey,
0: Steyn God. Yeah.
1: Yeah, my brother.
0: I say, before we leave you finally, because we don't want to spoil the fun over there, before we leave you finally, we would like you to advise the whole of Ghana, and we would like you to promise Ghana that we will soon see you.
1: Bless up the whole of Ghana, every part of Africa. But you know, Ghana especially, love Ghanaians. Pray and my sister them. I and I, Emmanuel, if God's name soon forward in. Got whole reggae vibes and whole energy. I mean, murder. Everywhere else in the world, we connect right now at this moment. Bless up there them, I mean, love there them straight out. You see me? Right, you. Lager say,
0: yeah, man.
1: King Lager.
0: Yeah, man.
1: Up and set it right, man.
0: Of course.
1: So when I walk, we can chat loud and go on with yourself. You know his style.
0: Yeah, man. Thank you so much for the eye time and space. And then we soon link up to arrange it. Yeah. And then we can have some proper time to do some proper reasoning. Yeah.
1: Yeah, the next thing again, my brother. I'm not caught here. Saying, you know, you have my connection, so send me back your mail, your email, you know what I mean?
0: Yeah, man.
1: Let me say, I can connect with some other song, saying?
0: All right, man.
1: And thing.
0: All right.
1: What?
0: Yeah, man, respect. No.
1: The program, you make the world connect. When you say the world, I watch and I listen, no?
0: Yeah, man.
1: I mean, what say the people them in the comment and want to ask some question, and you know the style.
0: Yo, we have a whole heap of questions, but... Choose
1: it. Why you not ask you? Why you not ask you? Are they people that my hear? Why you not ask you? Are they people that my say, man?
0: Choose it where you are, and then the feed forward I'm getting over here. So I decided to hold all these things so that we can arrange proper time, so that we can sit down and have you one on one in a quiet environment, and then we can talk.
1: All right, my friend. Yes, sir.
0: All right.
1: Yes.
0: Man, some respect.
1: Okay.
0: Yeah, man. Bless.
2: Easy.
1: Yeah.

0: My name is King Lagazi. To God be the glory and God be the honor. As there was a beginning, so was the end. Come, trust me. Junior Zamani, I'm so sorry that I can't take all the questions. We need to rearrange with Emmanuel Steen. He's out there in his community at a festival, and you know, we can't trouble him too much because of the feed forward we get in. We don't want to say back. On this show, we don't deal with back. You understand me? So we say feed forward. You understand me? Because you know we can't deal with back. You understand me? Yeah, but we need to rearrange and have him at home when he's relaxing, and then we can have, you know, a serious discussion. You understand me? From where the man started and all these things, started recording in the 90s. You understand me? You know, he's one artist that we need to go deeper into his career, how he started, you know, from being artist to sound system to doublet and all these things. We need to cover all those areas and know the full 100 of Emmanuel Steen. You understand me? You remember how he described how he met, you know, Mr. Bruce Maraj, you know, Braveheart, Nagiva Productions, you understand me? And him say at a point in time, you know, from the word go, the way the man was directing him in the studio, and he was like, wait, man.
1: Easy.
0: Who this man? Who him, man? You understand me? But through that, you know, passage of time, when Bruce left Jamaica back to England, they connected and everything was okay, everything was great, and they are still working up to today. You understand me? We would like to go back into that, you know, story and ask him, you know, some few questions pertaining to that. But we need to leave that now, you understand me, and excuse him for him to fooljoy himself, you understand me? Yeah, man. And then we'll come back to him again, you know, when he's at home, you know, enjoying with the family and all these things. And then, boom, we can reason with him. My name is King Lagazi. On behalf of the production crew, I'm talking about Empress Debbie, Narobawa, the natural power, you know, technician on duty, the one name, Sam. I would like to say big respect to Junior Maestro from Norway, far away, and to all among them who dip on the live as well. I say big respect and thanks for being part of the show. We'll be here tomorrow to serve God and country. When you stop to say a prayer, say one for us. Love, Ono.

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0: She told you we no see me low, no see choco. 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If you mess with me, I'ma shoot that dog, man, you know I don't do cool. We no day for free, every day we don't run from poo poo. You don't let us be, I know if you walk for free. You walk for free, she can't give you G. Now we do the street, not the best for me. You want be for free, not the mess with me.
1: Hey, Van step up in the front, so you know he's feeling like that. Me and the gang in the car, smoking on Canada loud. 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But they know it's the band.

0: Nigga, I've been in the trap. 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
1: Run, it's a black man with a gun. In the city, King Von. At 16, I turn into a don. One, million back in the trunk.
2: Right.
1: Don, one, million back in the truck. Truck.
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1: Don, one, million back in the truck.
4: Don,
1: one. 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Letting sick boys was up. Now we are up. Steady grinding, we are up. 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
5: Don't let us be. Why? I know if you work for free. 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She can't give you G. Now we need this street. 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

0: Now every minute she dey feel me. 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

0: song.
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